0: All right, Team USA 1-0 on Bosnia and Herzegovina. They are at the break. Winner takes on Belgium. We'll watch that second half as we go along from San Francisco Bay Area Stadium. Not in San Francisco.
1: We're playing Bosnia and Herzegovina?
0: I know. It's a two-on-one handicap match.
1: Wow, we can do it. Yeah, all right. We got Pulisic back. We can do it.
0: Yeah.
1: How much time is left? That's right. You can't tell in soccer.
0: Well, they're at halftime, so they've got 45 more minutes plus stoppage time.
1: Right. So we don't know how much time.
0: You're just taking the time to hate on the sport for whatever reason.
1: No, not hating on the sport. We'd just like it to get in line with other sports, but I'm glad we're winning.
0: What did I heard someone say this. It's funny when people are jumping into soccer for the first time and they want to tell the sport how to do its job.
1: That's right. That's right.
0: Yeah, this has been...
1: You know why?
0: Why?
1: On the verge of America's 250th birthday, we're American.
0: Make us sound like obnoxious elitists.
1: Well, that's right, because we're American. We are, aren't we? I mean, the term filthy Americans, it doesn't come from nowhere.
0: There's a point to that, yes. We mentioned Balogun scored the goal. USA, frankly, has outplayed Bosnia and Herzegovina throughout most of that half. It probably feels like it should be more than 1-0 in this match, but USA has had possession 62% of the match. They've possessed the ball a lot better. This will be interesting to see. Winner takes on, as we mentioned, Belgium, who came from behind to win today in extra time. They were down 2-0. They ultimately won 3-2 in extra time against Senegal. So
1: just like the New York Knicks came from behind.
0: Well, that's a little more miraculous of a comeback. Although in this one, Belgium was down 2-0 going into the 81st minute and then scored two goals in the final 10 minutes of regulation, sent it to extra time. So that's pretty remarkable in soccer too. So you gotta give it that. This has been a fun day of the 2026 FIFA World Cup. We'll do a World Cup update coming up in just a little bit. But Chris, the other big news today comes from the NBA, where Jaylen Brown has finally been dealt. And frankly, you and I, and probably most everybody else, did not think it would be the Philadelphia 76ers making the trade for Jaylen Brown today.
1: Yeah, boy, that did come as a surprise. Trading for Paul George, all of a sudden now on the Eastern Conference, are they the team to beat, or is it still the New York Knicks? I don't know.
0: Yeah, it's, you know, this is really interesting because that trade gets done. I was just on the World Wide Web a short time ago, and I don't remember what it's a reputable writer, Tony Jones, and I don't remember where he's writing now. But he puts together this very interesting piece on The Atlantic. The Philadelphia 76ers, according to sources, have reached out and are expressing interest in acquiring LeBron James.
1: Oh.
0: This is like the backwards way of what Brian Windhorst was just talking about yesterday or Monday, where he was saying, hey, you know, maybe LeBron and Jaylen Brown find a way together in Cleveland. If Cleveland makes a deal and they acquire Brown and, you know, LeBron's a free agent, ultimately goes over. Well, Brown is in Philly. Frankly, Jaylen Brown is probably in a better spot now than he was in Boston. Crazy enough.
1: Yeah. So, I mean, your starters at Philadelphia, if that were to happen, Tyrese Maxey, Vijay Edgecombe, Jaylen Brown, LeBron James, Joel Embiid.
0: Think about how that sounds. That sounds like an unexpectedly fun lineup.
1: Yeah, it's a very interesting lineup. I mean, your leader of that team would still be Tyrese Maxey, I would think. Dean Wade would come in and, you know, LeBron would start, but, I mean, he wouldn't play. 40 minutes a game or whatever it is. Dean Wade would come in. They just re-signed him to a new deal.
0: Right. By the way, the Denver Post is reporting that the Nuggets have reached out to LeBron James's camp, saying they are interested in LeBron James.
1: All right. Now, Rich Paul today did, on in an interview with Max Kellerman, did say that, what did he say? He said he is LeBron. Money isn't everything. LeBron is searching for complete happiness. That's what he wants in his next team.
0: I mean, that's nice. Well, you know, I've heard some of the stuff that says he'd be willing to play for the minimum, which would align if he actually does. I'm sure playing for the minimum is like the last gasp option if he can't get much better.
1: Right. But there's more teams. The more teams are interested, the higher he's going to get paid. And Rich Paul did say he's not going to play for nothing. I'm, paraphrasing that. So don't get me wrong. He's not going to play for nothing, but he wants to go somewhere to achieve complete happiness.
0: That sounds like Zen. That sounds like he should be going to a yoga class or something. Mm-hmm. Okay, in your perspective, who was the winner in the Jaylen Brown trade? Was it Philadelphia or was it Boston?
1: Why would it be Boston? They got a 38-year-old Paul George starting all over. You know, I just think, you know, just looking at, okay, let's look at the decline, Boston Celtics. Because you've got.
0: You just brought in.
1: You brought in, who did you bring in? Mike Conley.
0: Yeah.
1: Mike Conley's not even second string. You got Derek White, Paul George, Jason Tatum. You got Mitchell Robinson. Remember,
0: yes.
1: He signed yesterday, was committed yesterday. But I don't think Mitchell Robinson is a starter in the NBA. I mean, look at how many minutes did he play? He gets tired really fast. So, you know, I definitely see. I mean, look at who's a better player today, Jaylen Brown or Paul George?
0: Jaylen Brown by a mile.
1: 76ers win.
0: I think the thing with Paul George is you pair him with Jason Tatum. So you've got a guard-forward connection there. Your point on Paul George is right. To build on it, Paul George was suspended for, a third of the year last year?
1: Right.
0: But he had a good playoffs. And that's kind of the thing that I think is really fascinating about him, is if he's healthy, he is still a pretty decently good piece.
1: Oh, yeah. Okay, but you're let's compare 29.7 points to, or whatever it is, to 16-plus points a game. There's another one. LeBron James, you know, he played good in the playoffs, too.
0: Yeah.
1: Mike Conley played good in the playoffs when there was injuries last year.
0: And we should also mention, by the way, that it was Philadelphia that knocked Boston out of the playoffs last year, too.
1: Yeah, in seven games.
0: Yes.
1: They were down, 3-1, was it? Something like that?
0: Something like that, yeah. I mean, the big three that Philadelphia has puts them, to me, as a top three team in the East. Embiid's got to stay healthy, and I think that's the big question mark. But other than that, Brown becomes your top-tier player, and you've got some good pieces around him. I don't think you need LeBron. I think that's kind of fascinating that, the idea of that happening, probably only because someone made a trade and they sound really interesting, so LeBron's potentially interested. You know, you see the shiny piece and you're like, ooh.
1: Okay,
0: what's that about?
1: So how do the power rankings go? Who's number one in the East today? New York Knicks?
0: You Knicks. Yeah. Oh,
1: okay. And then the Detroit Pistons?
0: Yeah, you know,
1: 76ers.
0: I go Philadelphia.
1: Cleveland Cavaliers.
0: Too. I go Philadelphia too.
1: You go Philadelphia too.
0: Detroit,
1: I think a lot of people
0: three.
1: Would agree with you.
0: Detroit three.
1: You know who's not there?
0: Who?
1: The Milwaukee Bucks.
0: No. In fact, I don't know how much better the Miami Heat got with Giannis from the Milwaukee Bucks. But yeah, I mean, it's a really fascinating move that I think caught a lot of people off guard. And if the Sixers underperform, this is going to massively underwhelm, really underwhelm, because the expectation now is the window is as wide open as it has ever been. Now you got to take it. It hasn't been this open for Philadelphia. Now is when you've got to strike.
1: Yeah, I mean, you know, the whole thing, weren't the 76ers the one that said, trust the process?
0: Yes.
1: Yeah, they've gotten away from that now, haven't they?
0: Yeah. You know,
1: they went, yeah, the process didn't work. Let's go get superstars.
0: By the way, how should Jason Tatum feel today? Like, that was, you know, Jaylen Brown was your ride or die guy.
1: Well, you got to feel horrible because now everyone can just double team Jason Tatum.
0: Mm-hmm.
1: Right? I mean, you don't have to worry about somebody of Jaylen Brown's talent.
0: Not only that, I'll go a step further and say, you could double team him. You don't have to double team him, whatever you decide to do. Boston is nowhere close to what they were. I've seen some reaction to this already, and I kind of agree with it.
1: Uh-huh.
0: Boston, maybe a play-in tournament team. This is not a top five Eastern Conference team anymore. They sacrificed their ability to win, and outside of getting a whole bunch of picks, which is nice for the future, they sacrificed now for the ability to hopefully win later.
1: I would even start Peyton Pritchard next year for Boston. But, yeah, I don't know what they're, you know, they all of a sudden went to, hey, you know what? You guys are going to be in the mix in the playoffs now that Jason Tatum's going to be back and healthy for a long time. What if Tatum gets hurt again?
0: Yeah.
1: Then you're a lottery team.
0: Oh, no doubt. It really fascinating move today there between the Boston Celtics and the Philadelphia 76ers. And, yes, that might be what brings LeBron James to the forefront next. Although – we do have some movement from LeBron James on social media. Dun, dun, dun, dun. He has, quote, posted on X the Team USA goal, saying, LFG, the shish emoji has plane, I guess that's landed, at the World Cup. Forget it. There's too many emojis. Speak with words. To me, there should be no more than one or two emojis in a text or in a post. When you have five in one post, what do you say in emails? TLDR. Too long didn't read.
1: Yeah.
0: Too many emojis. Sorry, I'm a boomer. Leave me alone. That's too much.
1: You're not a boomer. You're a millennial.
0: I feel like a boomer. We'll get an update from the World Cup coming up here in just a moment. In 15 minutes, we've got the president of the PGA Tour Champions. Big announcement that was made earlier. We'll talk about coming up next involving the future of golf here on the island of Oahu. Pacheco and Hart, ESPN Honolulu.
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4: Westwood One Sports presents this World Soccer Update. I'm Phil Constantino. Halftime at the World Cup, round of 32. USA, a 1-0 lead over Bosnia and Herzegovina. Flo Balogun, the lone goal for the Americans in the 45th minute. In the first half, the Americans with 62% possession, shots on goal, one aside. The U.S. is looking to end a winless streak of 12 straight versus European sides in international competition. That includes losses in all six matches versus European teams under manager Mauricio Pochettino. The last win, December 2021, a 1-0 win over Bosnia and Herzegovina. Finals earlier today, Belgium 3-2 over Senegal in extra time. England, a 2-1 comeback win over DR Congo. Belgium and England into the round of 16. I'm Phil Constantino, Westwood One Sports.
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0: All right, coming up in just less than 15 minutes, Chris and I spoke earlier with Miller Brady, who's the PGA Tour Champions president. That's because there was some news in the golf world announced today. The Sony Open's not coming back, Chris, but the Sony Championship Hawaii will debut next year. You have been saying, you have been the person that has been driving the train to say, let's get a PGA Tour Champions event on the island of Oahu. You have been the most vocal of the people saying that, and you've gotten your wish because the PGA Tour Champions will be on Oahu now.
1: Josh, the countdown, 196 days until the Sony Championship Hawaii. I think I'm almost accurate on that. But the amazing thing is Sony didn't give up.
0: That's amazing.
1: Sony's like, no, we want to support the people of Hawaii, and we want to keep a professional golf there. And, you know, it's already coming up in this January. What is it? The Pro-Am is on the 11th and 12th, mm-hmm. 13th through 16th of January. So this is going to be now a two-stop tour. Hawaii will be a two-stop tour for the PGA Tour Champions.
0: I think for an event or for a tour like that, Hawaii twice makes total sense for
1: budgetary reasons.
0: But, well, I say budgetary, but I think also for those who are part of that tour, you're competitive as heck. But even more so, you are continuing to play for the love of the game. With a prize purse, by the way, of $3 million for this event. So
1: no, say that loud and proud. $3 million. That's a lot for a PGA Champions.
0: You're right.
1: All of their events they've expanded the purses, right. Coming up.
0: But I think my point is, you know, a lot of these guys, they are more apt to participate, to be in Hawaii for a couple of weeks. These are guys who love the game now more than ever. With less of the pressure, but the good purses, the purses that are getting better, you kind of like the fact that you're going to see most likely Ernie Els's and Retief Goosens and and others supporting both events, not just one, and I think that's a really good thing.
1: Right. Just like you're looking for FedEx points on the PGA Tour, you're looking for Charles Schwab Cup points. And this will be a good one. And there's a lot of guys on the PGA Tour champions, past winners of the Hawaiian Open or Sony Open in Hawaii. And it starts with names like, oh, gosh.
0: Bernhard Langer.
1: Did Bernhard win one?
0: Oh, you know, maybe not.
1: I'm going down the list here. Jim Furyk, Paul Azinger. I don't think he is competing. Jerry Kelly, Ernie Els, Vijay Singh, KJ Choi, Zach Johnson, and that's about it. The question is, Tiger Woods is going to play one day on the PGA Tour Champions. He's mentioned that. There's a tournament coming up starting tomorrow. And is it the U.S. Senior Open tomorrow?
0: Yes.
1: Okay, the U.S. Senior Open is tomorrow. They have five majors on the Tour Champions as opposed to four. They've got and LPGA has five as well. But they have five majors, and Tiger registered for that in case he was going to be healthy enough to play. And I know for a fact that Tiger Woods has met with Miller Brady in the past to talk about, you know, the foundation and everything about PGA Tour Champions. So it's only a matter of time before Tiger, if he can, plays on this tour. The question is, will he come to Hawaii?
0: Yeah.
1: He hasn't before. And I imagine with his back, he probably maybe doesn't want to be on an airplane that long. I don't know, but who knows? Who knows?
0: Yeah. I think if he were to, I mean, that would be an awesome bonus. But, you know, there are a number of household names. It's not like PGA Tour champions or a bunch of players that you've never heard of before. You'll have more household names, to be honest, in this event, even though they are, you know, in the latter stages of their career, honestly, than maybe some of the household names in one particular year at the Sony Open in Hawaii, if you want to be fair about it.
1: And that has been my argument, yeah. Where You know, but at the same time, people say a bunch of no names come to the Sony Open in Hawaii. And it was a lot. Nobody heard of Chris Goddard when he came and won. Now he's one of the top golfers on the tour. Justin Thomas, you remember, back in, I think it was 2012. Justin Thomas set the Sony Open in Hawaii record at 59, winning that year. You've had Russell Henley, a top 10 golfer, Cam Smith, a major golfer, Hideki, JT, I mentioned, Siwoo Kim, Johnson Wagner from the Golf Channel. When he was a pro golfer, he won the Sony Open one year. Yeah, that was in 2012. So there's a lot of, you know, there's some names. A lot of times they're names before they come really famous, like a minor league baseball player. Say you're watching a Hawaii Winter Baseball, and you're like, oh, I don't know, give me a player. Ichiro back in 1993. Nobody knew who he was, but he's, you know, a Hall of Famer now. So, I don't know. I think it's I like the fact that, and I've been saying this, everyone will instantly know these players, Retief Goosen, and now Stuart Sink, who is owning the tour. Zach Johnson is one of Masters. Vijay Singh is, you know, he's down there in points. But
2: Freddie Couples.
1: I'd love to see. Who would love to see follow Freddie Couples around, huh?
2: Right. Rick is out in Conneaut. Hey, Rick, thanks for calling into Pacheco and Hart. How are you?
3: I'm fine. Good afternoon, guys. Hey, I'm going to go a little bit backtracking on you guys. I know you're talking about golf, but I am tired of hearing about LeBron James. Hey, listen, man, I'm already sick because the Clippers got rid of Kawhi Leonard. But listen, LeBron James, he should retire because he's selfish. Why? I don't understand why no one is talking about how selfish he is. Because, you know, when he played for Cleveland, he dug out, made his big deal about his announcement going to Miami. Then he wins. He goes back to Cleveland. Then he comes out to the Lakers. But in the past couple of years, LeBron James refused to take a pay cut so that the Lakers had more money to pick up some free agents that could support him and make their team better to win championships. And then he wanted Anthony Davis to come, and the only time they won was when they were in the bubble, right, in COVID. Hey, that was a whole different ball game. There's no fans, there's no home court, no nothing. And then he, instead of taking his pay cut so that the Lakers could bring in better veterans and things to support him and support a championship run, he insisted on the Lakers picking his son, Bronny. For what? Second-round pick. They wasted a second-round pick on his son, who doesn't even play, and I don't even know where he is now. Is he still on the team warming the bench?
2: He is still on the team. He's got a guaranteed contract.
3: Yeah, well, it's good because he's keeping that last seat warm, right? So I'm tired. That's all I've been hearing on everything. Every channel, LeBron this, LeBron that. But nobody talks about how selfish he is, and he didn't want to take a pay cut so the Lakers had more money to pick up some better free agents to support him.
2: You know, here's the tough part about that. And Rick, good to hear from you. Thanks for calling in. Enjoy the holiday weekend. How long are we going to continue to hold the decision against LeBron? I'm curious. It's on his resume, but how long are we going to keep bringing it up?
1: Right.
2: I would also say I get the whole selfish argument because he didn't want to take a pay cut. He didn't want to take a pay cut.
1: Well, tell Luka to take a pay cut.
2: Right.
1: Tell everyone to take a pay cut.
2: I mean, easy for us who doesn't make that kind of money to go to someone and say, hey, you should take a pay cut. And I know LeBron's got a lot of money, but how fair is that for us to be like, yeah, he's selfish because he didn't take a pay cut? That's hard. I don't know how much calling someone selfish really follows through with that.
1: Well, look at Tom Brady, because people think of Tom Brady. Tom Brady made way less than he could have for the Patriots because he wanted the team to be able to sign players around him. And, you know, you have that sometimes with big superstars.
2: And that's the unfortunate standard that has been kind of set. Someone does that, and all of a sudden, if someone else doesn't, then that other person is a bad guy.
1: Someone did it, and it led to seven championships.
2: Right.
1: So, you know, easy way to get a championship, take less pay. Especially because you're a billionaire. So I see what people are saying.
2: All right, we'll get a SportsCenter update here coming up shortly. Team USA's got a 1-0 lead on Bosnia and Herzegovina. They're in the 63rd minute. And Miller Brady, the PGA Tour Champions president, you'll hear our conversation with him coming up, talking about the second PGA Tour Champions event in the islands that will be starting January of 2027. SportsCenter in 30 seconds, ESPN Honolulu.
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0: All right, our conversation with Miller Brady from PGA Tour Champions coming up in a little bit, but breaking news. I don't know if this got mentioned in the SportsCenter update just a short time ago, but Team USA is now down to 10 men in their match against Bosnia-Herzegovina. Florin Balogun, who scored the only goal for Team USA, was called for a red card. And by the way, called for a red card on video review. They can do that in soccer. They they call it VAR. So the three officials for VAR signaled down, called for a review. After review, Balogun was given a red card. What that means for you, Chris, and others, all the people that want to tell soccer how to do their soccer, red card means he's done. He's out for the match. When you get red carded, you you can't sub in for him. It's not like using one of your five subs. So Team USA is down to 10 men for the remainder of the match against Bosnia-Herzegovina.
1: If we happen to win, does it anything carry over to the next game?
0: I have to double check that. If they win, well, I don't know. It's not two yellow cards technically. It's just one red. But yeah. I think he would be out for the next match.
1: Wow.
0: I think I don't know for sure. I know the yellow card rules, but he's their lone goal scorer. He is and he has put Team USA now in a very, very bad spot.
1: Wow.
0: With

0: back. They've had the ball in the attack zone a little bit more. So this gets now a really, this becomes really, really curious.
1: And this is, there's so much time left.
0: Mm-hmm.
1: My gosh, say USA goes on to lose. What kind of total sports, one of the biggest sports goats in recent memory will this guy be?
0: Yeah.
1: Not greatest of all time.
0: Exactly. We'll follow this. They're going into their hydration break right now. And yes, if Team USA advances, he would be suspended for the next game. I did just get that confirmed online, which would be against Belgium if that's the case. So we're watching all that. We'll keep you posted if anything happens here. We'll get a live World Soccer update coming up at the top of the hour. With the announcement of the Sony Championship Hawaii earlier today from the PGA Tour Champions, we got an opportunity to talk to Miller Brady. He is the PGA Tour Champions president. And we asked him to talk about the significance of the announcement of the new event today, not just for PGA Tour Champions, but also for the state in general. Here's how he responded.
2: Well, I think it's a massive announcement for us on the Champions Tour and a massive announcement for professional golf on Oahu. And to me, all the credit in the world goes to Sony for wanting to continue their longstanding partnership of, you know, what was the Sony Open and is now the Sony Championship Hawaii.
0: How did this all come about? You mentioned Sony wanted to continue this. It was not long ago where we learned the PGA Tour wouldn't continue the event on its tour. But how quickly and how did this all come about?
2: Yeah, that's a great question. You know, we've played the Champions Tour event, the Mitsubishi Electric Championship at Hawaii for the past 30 years. And so for us to be able to have a second event in Hawaii, within the state, just made a lot of sense. And so when I learned that the PGA Tour was no longer going to be really playing the Sony Open, I immediately, you know, got the introduction to Sony and brought up the idea. And I'm like, hey, you know, let's bring the legends to Wailea Country Club. They all played there in the past anyway. Everybody knows them. And they immediately latched on to the idea. Really, for a lot of reasons, right? They can entertain their guests in a great way, but also it allows them to continue the good work they've done in the community for a long time.
1: We're talking with PGA Tour Champions President Miller Brady with Pacheco and Hart here on ESPN Honolulu. What will people say? A lot of people probably haven't been to the Mitsubishi on this island. What can they expect to see at Wailea? You know, a lot of people, maybe their first PGA Tour Champions event.
2: Yeah, well, you know, here's what they're going to see. They're going to see, you know, Hall of Fame members such as, you know, Vijay Singh and Ernie Els and Davis Love. I think there's probably 14 past champions of the Sony Open that are active members on our tour, as well as guys like Zach Johnson and Stuart Sink and Jerry Kelly. These are all recognizable names that they're going to be able to get up close and personable. I'm really excited to be able to showcase our tour to Oahu.
1: Do golf courses make any kind of adjustments going from, say, like a PGA event to a PGA Tour Champions event?
2: It's a great question. You know, the misnomer is that our players play these shortish-type golf courses, and that couldn't be further from the truth. We probably won't make any changes to distance. That's a golf course that stood the test of time. It's a great venue. It's a par, you know, the PGA Tour played it as a par 70. We'll probably play it as a par 70, and it'll be a great test of golf for our guys.
1: Yeah, I mean, if anyone hasn't seen Stuart Sink hit the ball or Ernie Els, they have no problem with the distance. Same amount of participants? Is it 42 participants?
2: No, we'll actually have a 78-man field, so a little bit larger than what we have on the Big Island. So we'll have this will be considered a full field regular season event for us on the Champions Tour.
1: And will there no cuts, right?
2: Yeah, so that's another great point. We won't have a cut, so guys won't be going home on the weekend. We have a 2-day pro-am experience, so if you want to play side by side with these legends, you'll.

0: will be able to do that. And for next year, you know, that will be held on Tuesday and Wednesday. And then the competition itself will be Thursday, Friday, and Saturday. And that's only for next year, because the Sony event will go first in our rotation, whereas the following years, Mitsubishi will go first, followed by Sony. And really the reason we're doing the Saturday finish is we need to break down the scoreboards and all the television trucks and get them on a barge over to the Big Island.
1: All right, PGA Tour Champions President Miller Brady with Pacheco and Hart here. Is there a chance for maybe an exemption for a couple of maybe Hawaii players who might have a play-in qualifier?
0: Well, yeah, no, there will definitely be sponsor exemptions that are available. We have them what we call restricted and unrestricted. So there'll be two unrestricted sponsor exemptions that could go to either a Japanese type player, a Hawaii player, someone that's not currently really a member of our tour.
1: You mentioned a charitable component in the Sony Championship Hawaii. Can you expand on that?
0: Yeah, I mean, look, that's at the heart of our organization as a whole. And in the communities where we play, we want to be able to make an impact from a charity, not only an economic perspective, but a charity perspective. And so the goal here is to drive, charitable dollars back into the community and determine which organizations are going to benefit from that, just like in the past. So that is definitely going to occur.
1: All right. And this is, if this is successful, which I'm sure it will be, would that be a pot? Now, maybe I'm getting greedy. But you have an event on the Big Island. You have one on Oahu. Maui and Lanai have great golf courses. Could we have a longer Hawaii span?
0: I can get greedy with you. Don't worry.
1: All right.
2: I want to go back to Chris's question on the charitable aspect. I covered the Mitsubishi Electric Championship at Hualalai when I lived out there. And I know, Daniel Sayre Foundation was one of the big recipients and others. You know, there's a lot of people in that West Hawaii community that were really, really appreciative, of what you guys did as a whole on the tour. The charitable aspect at each event, could you describe how core that is to the value of the PGA Tour champions at every stop that you go over to?
0: Well, look, I think it's vital because, you know, that's why a lot of volunteers do what they do and give their time and energy, effort and resources, is because they know at the end of the day, yes, it's for professional golf, but it's helping impact the local community. And that's important. That's important wherever we play, and whether it's the Daniel Sayre Foundation, Junior Golf, you know, to help, you know, fight the fires, whatever it may be. We want to make sure we're making a difference in the community.
1: Yeah. Miller, you mentioned volunteers, and you can't put these tournaments together without them. I know hundreds of people have volunteered in the past. I know it's early, but I guess we'll just how would people get in touch with the tournament and volunteer their time?
0: Yeah, that's a great question. You know, our tournament team is going to hit the ground running here starting next week, and we'll do some things locally to promote the event and get it off the ground, just like with any tournament in the past. But there's a database that already exists from the prior volunteers, and we'll immediately, you know, tap into that and see who wants to come back and support this tournament.
2: I've got two more for you. First one, you did mention the Mitsubishi Electric Championship at Hualalai. With this event being a full field, does the format for the event on Hawaii Island change, or are you going to keep that the same?
0: No, that won't change. That'll stay, you know, for us, it's really our Tournament of Champions or our winner's event with a handful of exemptions. Typically, the field size is 42. So that will stay intact like that. We're just, you know, this is going to be additive to our schedule, additive to, you know, the state of Hawaii. And as a full field event, we know that we have players that are going to be chomping at the bit to come over there.
2: Miller Brady joining us, PGA Tour Champions President here on ESPN Honolulu. That being said, you know, we've seen the PGA Tour talk about its formatting and the Challenger Series and Championship Series they announced. When it comes to PGA Tour Champions, how happy are you with the current state of format and competition right now on your tour And do you anticipate it staying that way, or do you see things on the horizon with PGA Tour champions?
0: You know, that's another great question. We're very happy with our format, our season-long, you know, race for the Charles Schwab Cup, what we consider the simplicity of that. You know, you earn a point for every dollar that you play for the entire year, and then we have the playoffs, and we crown the winner at the end, and really you're crowning the individual that's had the best year. It happened to be, you know, Stewart Cink's won four events already this year, so he's off to a tremendous start, and if he were to win it, he would deserve it. But we're really happy with the number of events that we have, the competition, you know, these new guys. Zach Johnson turned 50 and couldn't be more thrilled to be out there competing against these guys, and he's already won twice.
1: Yeah. All right, last one. You think John Daly will come? People want John Daly in Hawaii.
0: People love John Daly. Do I think he'll come? I mean, you know, he loves playing in Hawaii. He loves playing at the club there. I would anticipate seeing – I don't want to put words in his mouth. But when I see him next week, I'll ask him so that now I know.
2: Awesome. Miller Brady, PGA Tour Champions President, thanks so much for giving us some time here on the big announcement day and on quick notice. We really appreciate it.
0: Yeah, thank you guys very much. Appreciate the support.
2: Yeah, it was good to chat with him earlier today. He's out in Florida, so we got an early conversation with him. But overall,
1: just let John Daly know we got a carton of cigarettes for him, you know, on us. It's on Pacheco and Hart.
2: Well, actually, it's more on Hart, not necessarily me. You're the leader of the John Daly fan club. But I will say this, you know, the portfolio for golf in the islands, okay, the PGA Tour's not here. You've still got the LPGA in October at the Lotte. You know, if two PGA Tour champions stops, you've got two islands covered. It does lose a little bit of the luster because the top tour is not there, but the fact that you still have three events covering the state, two in January, and you spread one out later in October, I still think is a decently good portfolio for Hawaii to have.
1: Well, you'll remember when the Sony announced that it wasn't coming. Well, at first it was the Century, and then the Sony, we found out it wasn't coming back. You know, all things online or in the newspaper had a long list of all these sporting events we used to have. And, you know, this is still a professional event. I'm looking at the Honolulu Star Advertiser, article on this. Mm. And it was probably in the release, and I missed it. But there's something on here where it's going to be – oh, I don't see it. It's basically – oh, okay. It's going to be available in more than 170 countries and territories via 22 media partners. So this is what's really important. You know, number one, it's going to bring a lot of money here. It's going to help tourism, people from Japan and – you know, all over will come see this, but also all the people seeing Hawaii in cold January, you know, all over the world. I mean, it's a great advertising piece for us, one that we thought that we lost.
2: All right. Update from San Francisco Bay Area Stadium. Team USA scoring on a free kick from Malik Tillman just a short time ago, 82nd minute. USA 2, Bosnia and Herzegovina nothing. So they're in the late stages of that match. Balogun, who scored the first goal, also got a red card about 20 minutes ago. If Team USA holds on to this result, Balogun is out for that round of 16 game against Belgium.
1: Do you know if they have to play with 10 players next game or
2: can they have
1: a sub next game?
2: They can play with 11. It's just the 10 for the remainder of this one.
1: Okay, gotcha. How much time remaining?
2: They're in the 83rd minute, so you've got about 7 minutes and change, and then we'll find out how much stoppage time there is.
1: That would be amazing if the U.S. can pull this off. It looks good right now, being up by two.
2: Yeah, it was getting a little hairy for a bit, but beautiful free kick from Tillman just a short time ago. And before that, Christian Pulisic had a goal that looked like off a deflection. It was almost 2-0 then, but he was deemed offside. So the USA has been gaining some momentum here in the last few minutes. We'll keep updating this as they get toward the finish line. Is it okay when we come back to document your adventures with the Mountain West app or MW Plus on your cellular device?
1: Yeah, we can do that, and I have some more stuff to add to the Sony Championship Hawaii.
2: All right, that's coming up. Pacheco and Hart, ESPN Honolulu.
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2: All right, a World Soccer update is coming up in just about 8.5 minutes. We will also document Chris Hart's fun with downloading the MW Plus app. We'll do that in a little while. But Chris, I know you have a little bit more on the Sony event that was just announced.
1: You know, a couple of days ago, we saw an article where the Friends of Hawaii Charities that ran the Sony Open in Hawaii that ran it closed their doors. And I had thought, oh, okay, because, you know, they have nothing to do. They probably knew by then, when they closed the doors, that the PGA Tour's Champions was coming and they wouldn't be a part of it. IMG is the company that's running this. You know, they're like a, you know, Goliath in sports marketing. So IMG is running this for the PGA Tour Champions. They also run the PNC Championship. So that's, I guess, kind of the real reason behind that. But we'll see. There's a lot of history. And we don't have to get into it now, but we can later on in the show. There's a lot of important history that has happened over the years in the Sony Open or even Hawaiian Open back in the day. It'll be fun to go over that.
2: Yeah, we'll do that coming up. It is Pacheco and Hart here on ESPN Honolulu. Today is July 1st, which means today is not only Hawaii's first full-fledged day in the Mountain West Conference, but it is also the day where MW Plus becomes live. It becomes a thing. Before we talk about your adventures, Chris, we learned a little bit more about the importance here locally, because I'm sure there are some people who are not used to, you know, what's to come ahead that are thinking, all right, well, we have K5. You know, why do we need to spend money on MW Plus? And the University of Hawaii actually did a really good job earlier of detailing why. You have 110-plus broadcasts on K5, which includes select UH student-produced events. And then MW Plus is going to have about 40 or more home broadcasts. So there will be some home games that don't make it on TV that you will need MW Plus 4. And that's likely going to be baseball, softball, soccer, those sports. Most of those other ones, I think it's already been committed that every one of those games, like men's and women's basketball and What's the other one? Women's volleyball,
5: right?
2: Men's volleyball is different. Remember, they're still in the Big West, so men's volleyball broadcasts would not only be on K5 here locally, but on the continent they would be on ESPN Plus. So, you know, your friends away from here would still need that ESPN Plus subscription. But for those that think, oh well, we don't need it, we got K5, right? There are still going to be a number of games that you can't watch on TV because of the tonnage of the ask from the Mountain West that you have to have everything broadcast, not just like what we've had with the Big West where you can kind of pick and choose what you broadcast, which got a whole lot of the baseball folks upset.
8: Right, and because baseball conflicts a lot of times with men's volleyball, mm-hmm. and if you have one television station to put it on, you're making, people at the TV station are making a choice. Now, since Big West will be, I backed myself into a corner. So Big West would still be on
2: ESPN Plus.
8: K5.
2: Oh, yes.
8: And then baseball, if it's, you know, if there's a conflict, probably be on the Mountain West Conference app.
2: Yeah. So
8: which nobody can really download.
2: Okay, so talk about that because I know Gary was going through it this morning. You've been going through it here for a little bit.
8: Well, no, downloaded it, paid for it, and then it says sign in.
2: Okay,
8: it says please log in to continue. So it asks for your email address and a password. So I put my email address, I created my password, and it says sorry, we can't find that email address.
2: Oh.
8: Yeah, so I'm stuck. After they took my money, I'm stuck.
2: Oh, jeez.
8: Thanks, Mountain West.
2: Now, it should be noted, you didn't initially search for MW Plus. You were just initially searching for Mountain West.
8: Right, so I first couldn't find it. So I put Mountain West, and I found Mountain West Bank, Mountain West this, Mountain West that. And then you had told me Gary got it under MW Plus.
2: Mm-hmm.
8: And so that's how I found out. So a lot of people are going to be typing in the search engine, you know, Mountain West. And you should have some kind of secondary thing where if you type Mountain West, MW Plus shows up if they did a good job, and they didn't.
2: Yeah. I don't know the app game about secondary names. I will give credit where the credit is due. You know, the Mountain West has been trying to brand MW Plus. They put it out a while ago. They were doing messaging prior. They were even telling people, hey, you want updates, get on this email chain, and we'll give you updates. We'll even tell you about a discount.
8: Right. I did that. Never got an email.
2: You never got an email?
8: Never got an email. I remember the email you're talking about.
2: You know what might have happened? Because I signed up twice, once on my personal email, once on my work email. My personal email, it went to the junk mail. And my work email, it did not go to junk mail. It went to regular mail.
8: Yeah, I most of the time just use my work email.
2: Okay, so I don't know what happened there, but that is something that people will have to kind of get accustomed to a little bit. But I think that and the fact that you will need a subscription. I mean, likely they have pricing for yearly and monthly. So, you know, if you're a baseball person, for example, you might just pay monthly for February, March, April, and May just because you don't have you might not feel like you have a need for the other months if you're just interested in baseball and know that some of the baseball broadcasts are going to be there.
8: Well, and also for the people who have, who don't have broadcast or cable, now you can watch them all on MW Plus.
2: Yeah.
8: Right? So you can get all those games.
2: It is Pacheco and Hart here on ESPN Honolulu. We've got traffic coming up in a little bit. What is that? 10 minutes of stoppage time for USA and Bosnia and Herzegovina. 2-0 USA. They are in the third minute of stoppage time. We're watching that very closely. We'll get a World Soccer update coming up in just over a minute. Pacheco and Hart, ESPN Honolulu.
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11: Westwood One Sports presents this World Soccer Update. I'm Phil Constantino. At the World Cup, round of 32, time winding down in Santa Clara in stoppage time of the second half. The USA, a 2-0 lead over Bosnia and Herzegovina. Goals for the Americans from Flo Balogun in the 45th minute and Malik Tillman in the 82nd minute on a set piece. The Americans have played the final third of the match with 10 men. Balogun was assessed a red card after a VAR review in the 64th minute for an aggressive challenge. He will not be available in the round of 16 if the U.S. is to advance. Finals earlier, Belgium beat Senegal 3-2 in extra time. If scores hold, it will be the U.S. versus Belgium in the round of 16 Monday in Seattle. And England beats DR Congo 2-1. They'll play Mexico in the round of 16. I'm Phil Constantino, Westwood One Sports.
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10: ESPN Honolulu Traffic is brought to you by Midas Hawaii.
15: We're starting with an accident affecting westbound drivers. Not on the freeways, though. It's on Kamehameha Highway westbound near Dixie Grill. It's got traffic backed up on the Wanalua ramp, and Kamehameha Highway is backed up to Salt Lake Boulevard. On the freeways, the H1 slows after the Hickam curve. The Wanalua gets slow at the top of Red Hill. The H1 stays slow from Halaba to the split. For inbound drivers, both freeways are backed up at the Middle Street merge, and then it's slow to Makiha.
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0: All right, final few moments of stoppage time in San Francisco Bay Area Stadium. Hate that. 2-0 USA. Bosnia Herzegovina just had a great chance just go wide of the net in the 98th minute. They're playing 10 minutes of stoppage time. Team USA looks like they are going to advance to the round of 16. Not in the cleanest of ways, if you will, but it looks like they're going to get the job done. A goal in the first half from Balogun. They got a free kick goal in the second half, but a red card to Balogun has really affected USA's chances because he will not be there for that next match once this one wraps up. So this is... really fascinating here as we get ready for the end of this one. Have you found that
1: I'm looking for it, and I might. Oh, I think I got it right here.
0: All right. One thing I told Chris, hey, go look at it, because the common opinion from a lot of people is that they hate the red card that was given to Balogun.
1: He just bumped into the guy. He's going for the ball.
0: Yeah, and some believe that it was even kind of accidental. His right foot steps on the back heel of the Bosnia Herzegovina player. But I mean, look, usually a red card is given when something is done and it's egregious in nature, like you're doing something in a way that is reckless and you're endangering someone's safety.
1: And I think that's what they're looking at, right? Mm-hmm, because mm-hmm. I mean, he stepped on his ankle, and it twisted. You know, both guys were initially down, but you can tell he's not doing it on purpose.
0: Yeah,
1: There was a play earlier when he had the ball when Balogun. How do you say his name?
0: Balogun.
1: Balogun had the ball, and the guy kicked him right in the shin. No mm-hmm. call.
0: Yeah, you know, this is tough. I don't think you can do like in some sports where it goes to the league office and they might rescind the red card and make it just a yellow only. I don't think they do that in FIFA. But this is one where I think where it gets people. And by the way, it is final 2-0 USA over Bosnia and Herzegovina. USA will play Belgium. This is Monday in Seattle. Well, I'm going to get a time on that shortly. I think that's a 9 a.m. Hawaii time. But for it to go to video review, there's a separate video review, and I think it's on site. I know in the early rounds they had a centralized VAR room, which I think was in Dallas, if I recall correctly. Mm-hmm. For it to go to video review and still make that call is really stunning. And that is USA's best goal scorer who will not play on Monday. That's incredible.
1: Okay. Gosh, that's... Yeah. I mean, what do you do about that? Every game... I mean, it goes without saying, but every next game is always going to be harder than the one before in these tournaments, right?
0: Yeah.
1: So now you got Belgium, and it's like, ugh. We'll see.
0: Yeah, Belgium's lucky. Belgium was lucky to advance because they were down 2-0, and then they scored a couple of goals in the last 10 minutes of regulation. It went on to extra time, and they scored in that extra sessions of soccer to ultimately win it. Belgium is the ninth-ranked team in the world, according to FIFA. USA... right now with the result is 15th. So you could argue
1: still 15th.
0: Yeah, you could argue Belgium's the favorite going into to Monday's match.
1: All right. Well, you know, I mean, we made it to the Sweet 16.
0: What are you saying? It's like we're happy now. We've settled.
1: Yeah, I'm settling already. I don't know. There might be another, you know, all of these guys are great players. They're on the, you know, the national team. Maybe somebody, you know, can step up and, you know, replace him and, we'll be fine.
0: And, you know,
1: maybe it's Pulisic.
0: Yeah. You know, that's the thing. I think Team USA is, I think they are exciting enough where it's not a, I'm not going to say drop off, but you've got guys who can play that are sitting down wearing the bibs waiting for their chance to get in.
1: Right.
0: So yeah, it'll be interesting to see how that all goes together now on Monday in the United States' biggest test of this 2026 FIFA World Cup. So that's again Monday. I think it's 9 a.m. Monday for match time, if I recall correctly. So when we get back on the air on Monday, we're going to have the opportunity to react to what we get to see. You can get in touch with us. Our text line, 808-296-1500. You can call us at 808-296-1500. Today is the first day of Hawaii in the Mountain West Conference as a full-fledged member. It is also the first day of the MW Plus app, and there are already questions.
1: Don't waste your time. It doesn't work. I'm sure I'm doing something wrong.
0: From the 781. So instead of Chris yelling Butterly, it's now Navarez.
1: Navarez.
0: Oh yeah, yeah. There's a different tone to it.
1: Right.
0: You know what? We'll talk to Gloria Navarez when we're at Mountain West Media Days in a couple of weeks.
1: See if she's downloaded the app.
0: I'm sure she not only downloaded the app, I'm sure she didn't have to pay $69.99 for it.
1: Yeah. You know what? I'm sure I'm doing something wrong. I'll just do it when I'm off the air.
0: Can
1: I deleted it already.
0: You know what I want to know? And this is actually coming from a question we got from the 294. Have you found out if you can share the account? We do it with Netflix and ESPN and Peacock already.
1: What does that mean, share the account?
0: Where, you know, one login, multiple people can use one login.
1: Oh, I
0: The thing that
1: know.
0: Netflix doesn't want you to do. Remember, Netflix started limiting devices. And,
1: right. Well, I pay more for Netflix so that, you know, because I do share it. But, yeah.
0: So you're honest.
1: Well, no, they bust you.
0: Oh, no, I'm saying you are because you paid more.
1: Well, I paid more, right, but that wasn't by choice. The bill just changed one day, and they said, you know, somebody in North Carolina is using this as well. Somebody in Washington is using this, and someone in Hawaii is using it. We're charging you for three subscriptions.
0: Wow.
1: Well, I mean, they're right.
0: Yeah. Yeah. Don't admit publicly you're sharing your Netflix. I mean, ESPN and Peacock, yeah. I mean, you're allowed to if you have
1: But I'm doing it legally.
0: Yeah. Well, I mean, I don't think those crack down. I mean, I don't think we're sharing any of ours, but we just have it on, like, a multitude of devices because you can.
1: Right.
0: That's a good question, though, whether you can share it with other people.
1: But I can't share it if I can't log on.
0: That's a good point.
1: Someone can share it with me, maybe.
0: I would try it, but I'm currently using my phone to talk to you.
1: Yeah.
0: So I wouldn't know. I also, if the Mountain West were doing this right, they wouldn't allow the sharing just because A, they would like the money. B, a portion of your subscription goes to the school that you root for. So if you root
1: That's what I was looking forward to.
0: Yeah. So if you root for Hawaii and you go to the dedicated page on HawaiiAthletics.com or on the MW Plus app, you can make a designation there once you can log into. So then it knows, hey, you're there for Hawaii. A sliver of your subscription fee will go toward Hawaii. I don't know that it would be smart to allow sharing for everybody to do. But it's a good question, and it did lead me to the question that we probably won't get an answer for: is can the company buy us some Mountain West Plus subscriptions? It's work related.
1: Well, I already paid for it, so I got to figure it out.
0: the price for it, by the way, annually $79.99, monthly for $10.99, but they do have what's called an adopter promotion. So if you purchase an annual subscription over the next 3 months, your rate is $67.99. It's a 15% discount off the standard annual price. Mm-hmm. So it's a good deal. I still think, though, monthly, if you're not big on, all sports, that monthly is probably a good way to go if you want to. By the way, if you didn't sign up for the email blasts before the thing launched, the email subscription people got $63.99 for their first year.
1: Okay.
0: You should check your email. It's probably in there. That's a $4 difference.
1: I like you, have to constantly delete emails because it's running out of memory. I got an answer for everything. It's just pathetic. Just pathetic.
0: I mean, it's not pathetic, but, I mean, we work in the audio business. Our files tend to be pretty large because, you know, we get audio. We'd like more storage, please.
1: Stop sending WAV files.
0: Or M4As. Don't do that. It is Pacheco and Hart here on ESPN Honolulu. Ultimately, though, I think it's... this is a good move forward. I will be curious with the MW Plus stuff. If a game, let's say, is – here's the scenario I'm going to throw out. K5, for example, is on several different platforms, but they're not on all. So, you know, one of the things they were talking about is the different cable and virtual TV. So if you have YouTube TV, you can get K5. If you have Fubo, you can get K5.
1: Oh, really? I think I have Fubo.
0: Yeah.
1: That's on the Roku.
0: No. That's a fast channel.
1: Okay.
0: Yeah, Fubo is like a full-fledged Fubo Live TV where it's kind of like cable. But if you have Hulu Live Plus, where it's like Hulu is your cable subscriber, Hulu doesn't have K5. What's the other one? I can't remember. But there are several different ones that
1: I think
0: that's YouTube TV.
1: Okay.
0: YouTube TV has. So there are several of the streamers, if you will, that do have it and several that don't. Of course, here locally on TV, if you have Hawaiian Telcom or you have Spectrum, you can get it. But I'm curious, if you don't and you have a streamer that doesn't, can you locally watch all of those that are locally broadcast on television also on the MW Plus app? Because...
1: Right, I see what you're saying, because there's still a segment of population that they're not going to see it on television or one of the channels, the streaming mm-hmm. platforms you just mentioned. I would think it would make sense, because if you're not in Hawaii, you're somewhere on the mainland, you want to tune in.
0: Well, I mean more so if you're in Hawaii.
1: Right, but both.
0: Right.
1: I mean, they should make, even though it's on television, it should be on the Mountain West app.
0: True. Because
1: then
0: that was,
1: you got 100% coverage.
0: Right. That was one of the things with, when it was on Spectrum, you could get it if you had the Spectrum subscription and, you have the app or you can watch it online, but it was blacked out on ESPN Plus. So, the way you had to watch it locally was through that, or if you had it on Hawaiian Telcom, you couldn't use your ESPN Plus subscription for it.
1: You would use your Fioptics app.
0: Yes, exactly. I think all that stuff will get figured out as they roll along, but it is a good reminder. And I'm glad Kanoa made the reminder this morning on Let's Talk Sports that, what are we, like 5.5 or 6 weeks away now from the first University of Hawaii sporting event of 2026?
1: What's the first event? Soccer?
0: Yeah.
1: 'Cause we're like 9 Saturdays away from football.
0: Women's soccer's first match, regular season match, is August 13th.
1: Wow, that seems early.
0: That's, let's see, let's do the math. That's, what, 42 or 43 days away?
1: 44 days away, I think. Yeah, 43, 44, whatever it is.
0: I mean, that's crazy. It seems like soccer's starting earlier and earlier and earlier.
1: Yeah, it's going to be here sooner than we think. That's great. And they're going to have the stage all to themselves.
0: Yep. It is Pacheco and Hart here on ESPN Honolulu. Story of the day. There are teams who have made waves. in NBA free agency. Not just the Philadelphia 76ers. They're not the only ones. The Los Angeles Lakers did some things today, like it or not. That coming up after we take a look at traffic. It's Pacheco and Hart, ESPN Honolulu.
2: 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Did we believe that we will win?
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5: An accident on Kamehameha Highway westbound near Dixie Grill and IAF. It backs up traffic on both Kamehameha Highway and on the Moana Lua ramp. Now there's a new accident in the Halava interchange. It's on the ramp from the H3 to the H1 westbound. Expect very slow traffic on that ramp. On the west side, Fort Weaver getting slow by Queens, but not bad after that. Barrington a little slow after Kalailoa Boulevard, but otherwise good to Donnacoulie. Traffic's good going east and windward.
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4: 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Customer first, we're open and ready for you.

0: Do I have... Oh, I'm done with libraries.
1: We're live, you know.
0: Oh.
1: Just toss that paper in the trash. It is Pacheco.
0: Hawaii.elections.gov. That was a freebie.
1: Sports Center's coming up in just about 8 minutes. We've got traffic on the way as well. First hour, we mentioned the Jaylen Brown trade. If you're just tuning in, Jaylen Brown did indeed get traded to the Philadelphia 76ers of all teams.
0: Paul George was on the other side of that trade.
1: Yes. The Los Angeles Lakers did some things today, and for Rick and Kaneohe, who's like, I don't want to hear any more about LeBron James. We're gonna give you like.
0: I don't think he exactly sounded like that. He was a little more manly sounding when he said that.
1: You're absolutely right. I just needed to make it sound different than me.
0: Sounded like you.
1: I'm gonna give you an 8 minute breather on LeBron James, because the Lakers were busy this morning. Walker Kessler, who Utah was really, really hoping to hang on to. Nope. The Lakers make a trade to go and get Kessler to add him to Austin Reeves and Luka Doncic. I mean, L.A. was moving today, and good for them. That showed right away, hey, sorry, I'm going to say his name. LeBron James is no longer with us. We're not going to stand pat and feel sorry for ourselves that he's not here. We know we got to do some things, and they did. And good for them. I thought they made some really good moves.
0: Yeah, it was Luka Doncic that actually requested from the Lakers, I need an A-lister as a center on this team, and they got Walker Kessler, who's, you know, he's a really good player, a great rebounder. And so, I mean, what Luka wants, Luka gets. They also signed a couple of other players. Colin Sexton, I mean, that guy's a scorer. He scores points. So, I mean, it looks pretty good for the Lakers so far.
1: Yeah, Quentin Grimes also in. Sandro Mamukelishvili.
0: They just call him Mamu.
1: I think they all do.
0: Yeah.
1: Mamu. Sexton, 19 mil. Grimes, 60 mil over 4 years. Mamu got 4 for 52. And then with Kessler, I think the Lakers gave up a couple of first rounders in 2031 and 2032, or 2031 and 2033, first round swaps in 2028 and 2030. It is still ridiculous that you can trade draft picks that far out. That's so dumb.
0: Yeah.
1: But yeah, I mean, you now have a three and a supporting fourth in Colin Sexton, Kessler, Doncic, Reeves. They're not gonna wow you, but they're gonna be a consistent trio of players. I kind of like it for the next phase of the Lakers.
0: When you have Luka Doncic, all you're looking for is a supporting cast. Mm-hmm. You don't need Batman doesn't need Robin in this situation. He needs more of what's the butler's name? He needs more of those guys around him. You know who I'm talking about. Albert. You need more Alberts. I think Alfred.
1: It is Alfred, yeah.
0: They need a few more Alfreds around Luka to just, you know, do what he wants. I mean, that's the strategy, and moving forward, it makes the most sense if you have Luka Doncic on your team.
1: Yeah. I think for Laker fans, look at it this way. This next year, you're going to be okay. Let this be, with all the money spent just on this group of players alone. They spent a lot of money in one day.
0: They also saved a lot of money in one day yesterday.
1: That is a very good point. Let this be the blueprint for what's to come later. This is the starting point. Now, how can they build on this year by year, brick by brick, in order to make this the kind of deal that will ultimately work out? This is not an NBA championship deal by any stretch. Can they be consistently competitive, like a top five, top six team in the West? Sure.
0: Well, they were almost there. I mean, without this trade last year, and they competed pretty well in the playoffs. Considering they didn't have Luka Doncic, so they've got to be better, right?
1: Yeah, I would think so. It's just it. There is. I don't think there was much more they could do.
0: Yeah.
1: Based on what was in front of them, so they just kind of had just do the best you can with what's left available. Out because they weren't going to make a trade for Jaylen Brown. They just did not have anything that they could do with.
0: And if I'm Jaylen Brown, I don't want to go to the Lakers.
1: True, that is true. So that's the Lakers today. The Celtics 76ers deal happened about a couple of hours ago, and this texter sums up the reaction to Boston making the move, sending Jaylen Brown to Philadelphia for Paul George and some picks. What the heck are the Celtics doing? I mean, that's one texter, but that is the internet in one texter today. What did Brad Stevens think he was doing by making this move today? Because it was almost like they were really desperate to let him go.
0: Right. It was like, did they get better? No, they got worse.
1: Mm-hmm.
0: And, you know, if this doesn't work out, maybe Brad Stevenson doesn't work out.
1: I can't imagine. Brad Stevens will be there for a long time until he decides not to. I mean, after leaving coaching to become a GM.
0: Maybe he needs to be a coach again.
1: Yeah. But here's the thing, and this was reported right around the time of the trade. Jaylen Brown didn't ask for a trade, which makes you wonder how disgruntled he actually was. He wasn't asking to leave. The Celtics seemed to be more interested in making him leave.
0: Stevens had nothing but great things to say about him. He's a team player, and he's important to the organization, and all of this. And maybe it was to get the, you know, the trade value up for him or something, but, I mean, they said nothing but great things about him. Him and Jason Tatum are great friends. I mean, like brothers.
1: Mm-hmm.
0: And it's like, I don't know. Maybe the people in Boston have a more insight into why this made sense if you're trying to win a championship.
1: If I'm a Boston.
0: I mean, Paul George is not a bad player, of course, right?
1: No.
0: He's 38 years old, often injured. But, you know, maybe it'll work out. Who knows?
1: If I'm a Boston fan, I'm annoyed that you made a trade with Philly.
0: Oh yeah, I didn't even think about that.
1: Yeah, and you're annoyed that, I mean, it's not a horrible trade. It's just a trade that doesn't really align, and you're annoyed that you're the team that made it happen when largely over the last decade you've been like the more responsible front office in all the NBA. Traffic here, SportsCenter. After that, ESPN Honolulu.
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0: This is SportsCenter. The NBA continues to grab headlines as the Boston Celtics are trading former Finals MVP Jaylen Brown to the Philadelphia 76ers. In return, Boston will receive Paul George, two first-round picks, and two second-round selections. That's according to our own Shams Charania. The Celtics also made another move today by bringing in free agent Mitchell Robinson, who played for the New York Knicks last year. He agreed to a three-year $47.4 million deal with the Boston Celtics. Out in L.A., they're making a ton of moves. The biggest move today was bringing in Walker Kessler from the Utah Jazz in exchange for two first-round picks and pick swaps. Another move in the NBA. Lots of news there. Veteran forward Tobias Harris has a new home. The 33-year-old has agreed to a two-year, $31 million contract with the San Antonio Spurs after spending the last two seasons with the Detroit Pistons. On to the World Cup, the U.S. punches its ticket to the round of 16 by beating Bosnia 2-0. Flo Balogun scored the first goal, and then Malik Tillman scored the second in the 82nd minute. They will face Belgium in the round of 16, who beat Senegal today 3-2. England clawed back from an early deficit to beat the Congo 2-1. In Major League Baseball, the Phillies defeated the Pirates 10-6. The Blue Jays knocked down the Mets 9-3, and the Cubs put up football numbers by beating the Padres 23-3. Coming up, more on the day at the World Cup with me, Emmett Golden, and Matt Fontana. That's straight ahead on game night.
1: ESPN Honolulu traffic.
2: Earlier accidents are now out of the way and there are no new ones reported. Heaviest traffic is going west on the freeways. The H1 slows at the Hickam curve. The Waterloo is slowing at Kaiser. H1 stays well under the speed limit from Halava to the split. For inbound drivers, there are backups on both freeways at the Middle Street merge. And then it's slow on the H1 to the Ward on-ramp. From there, it's a good ride out to Hawaii High. Clear going windward on the Pali, Blue KVK, and the H3.
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4: It is Pacheco and Hart, Chris Hart, Josh Pacheco. Thanks for making us a part of your afternoon. It is ESPN Honolulu. We were mentioning just a short time ago before we hit traffic in SportsCenter, the Jaylen Brown trade to Philadelphia. Cedric Maxwell, who works for Boston Celtics Radio, of course, won the NBA championship twice in his career, was on earlier with Amber and Ian. One, did say he needed an Excedrin after learning about the trade. Then two, was asked about what it says that Boston was willing to trade Jaylen Brown in conference.
5: Yeah, it says a lot about

0: on the dollar. I think that people are going to look at it and they're going to evaluate it. And Paul George, mind you now, Paul George at one time was one of the best players in the league.
1: Right.
0: But you're talking about a guy who sat out last year, had to sit out last year, about 30 games because of drug allegations. So it really is very, very scary when I think how this has come down.
2: There are certain teams, and that was Cedric Maxwell earlier on Amber and Ian. There are certain teams that I think have a little bit of pride. Like, for a long time in Major League Baseball, could you imagine the Yankees and Red Sox making a deal with one another? Now it happens. I mean, it has happened a couple of times in the last decade or so, but you would not expect that. You wouldn't expect the Dodgers to make a move with the Giants, although, I mean, that does happen on rare occasion.
3: But it's smart for the 76ers to do this because they just weakened their rival, didn't they, with this trade?
2: Massively.
3: So most times you're like, no, we're not going to be in a trade with those guys. You're like, what? You'll take Paul George for Jaylen Brown? Done.
2: Yeah. Yeah. I mean, I just don't know at the end of the day what Boston was thinking.
3: Maybe the draft picks.
2: Maybe they just sounded when you start getting the stuff from Shams that it's like they were, you know, really bent on making something happen. Normally Boston doesn't let a lot out. If you're going to hear stuff coming out of Boston, you normally don't. They're really good at keeping stuff in house and not letting a lot of things leak away.
3: And aren't they really good at keeping their superstars? Going back to the 70s, right?
2: Yeah.
3: I mean, going back to when free agency began, you know, if you were a star in Boston, you stayed in Boston.
2: And if you traded them, you didn't get the bad end of the trade.
3: Right. But who would you trade Larry Bird? No. You're not going to trade, you know, any of those guys. And think about it. I mean, think, when's the last time a great player from Boston got traded away or went into free agency and left? A lot of times it's the other way around. You know, Kevin Garnett, they're going to Boston.
2: I mean, you got to think probably Garnett, after his time in Boston, going to the Brooklyn Nets.
3: Right. Oh, that's true. But was he already done by then?
2: Yeah.
3: You know what? That's a good point that you bring that up.
2: Because it was...
3: making their big three.
2: And that one was not just Garnett, but that was also Paul Pierce. That was probably the biggest trade of that time, and that was July 12th, 2023. Paul Pierce and Jason Terry and Kevin Garnett to the Boston Celtics in exchange for Gerald Wallace, Chris Humphries, Marshawn Brooks, Keith Bogans, remember him? And most don't. And multiple unprotected first round draft picks. And you could argue at the time, all right, this was toward the end. Boston was probably going to have a hard time keeping them all anyway. But who actually won that trade at the end? It was actually Boston, right?
3: Right. Yeah. They won that because Brooklyn didn't do anything with those guys.
2: Right.
3: It's like you got rid of them at the right time. But that is a good point. That's an exception to what I just said.
2: Yeah. So here's, and sorry, Rick and Kaneohe, but here's the next big thing, because now this is the trending conversation. You have a big deal. All of a sudden, LeBron James comes peeking out and is apparently interested. Or actually, no, let's take it back. Philadelphia sounds like they are interested in LeBron James. We haven't heard if LeBron James is interested in Philadelphia. So, if you're LeBron, would you want to be there? Jaylen Brown's there. Finals MVP just a couple of years ago.
3: Well, it depends. You know, Rich Paul said he's in search of complete happiness. So would that make him completely happy to be on a team like that? I don't know. What about Boston?
2: That's the only way that you save this trade, is you go to Boston and you team up with Paul George and Jason Tatum.
3: Right. If go to Boston, and then how will Lakers fans feel about you and your legacy in Los Angeles and your retiring of the jersey?
2: Then some of the reaction might actually be legitimate. That's a great point. I think that's the one thing about this whole thing with LeBron is

0: he comes off, whether he means to or not, if he makes a decision like this, would it not make him come off as like a front runner? Or is he allowed to make that decision? If I'm going to play for one more year, I want to win a title. So I'm just going to go somewhere where they made some moves, and I'm going to go be a front runner for my last year.
1: But hasn't he been a front runner his entire career?
0: Yeah,
1: I'm on Cleveland. Now I'm on Miami. I'm back to Cleveland. Oh no, I'm going to go to the Lakers. They're going to build around me. Oh, that didn't work out. They got Luka. Now who can I be on?
0: Well, when he went to Cleveland that second time around, were they legitimately a front runner at that point in time? I mean,
1: probably not.
0: I mean,
1: but
0: they were close.
1: Might have been okay. I'm coming there. I'm going to choose the coach. I'm going to choose the players around me, and I'm going to do all of that. If I don't like the GM, he's gone.
0: I'll go farther with that potential argument. When he went to the Lakers, were the Lakers a front runner at that time?
1: No, but that's a difference. They went there. Magic Johnson talked him into it. He was the president at the time. And basically said, you know, you got the keys to this Ferrari. Tell us what you need.
0: Like, you know, for whatever reason, I just still have Kevin Durant going to Golden State, the ultimate front runner move. I still have that playing in my mind. Because if a trade makes you say, oh, I'd like to go there, then, yeah, you're being a front runner.
1: Right.
0: If you made that decision that you're interested way before that, then you know, that's a different story. And just happenstance that they happen to make a move that might excite you a little bit.
1: Right. So with Luka Doncic, who could ever imagine, is it Nico Harrison?
0: Yeah.
1: Who would ever imagine that someone would be dumb enough to trade Luka Doncic to the Lakers? Say that trade never happened. Say they had a GM with a brain. LeBron James, he would be in L.A., and would he have pieces around him? Or would it be kind of him and Rui Hachimura and, you know, I don't know.
0: That's a good point because they tried, right? Didn't they try to have a few pieces around him and it didn't really ultimately go the way they hoped long term?
1: Yeah, I mean, they went out and got you know, added pieces like Marcus Smart. Who did Marcus Smart sign with today?
0: Houston, I believe, right?
1: Houston Rockets, yeah. I like that for them.
0: That is a good move. There were some small moves today. Marcus Smart, 2 years, $13 million.
1: Seems
0: to
1: so little. He's a good player. He's a key addition to any team, I think.
0: He's a tough defender. It's not about his scoring ability. He's just one of those antagonistic type of defenders that I think every team would love to have. But you're right. 2 years, $13 million is really, really, really cheap
1: in today's NBA.
0: Yes,
1: good for him.
0: And you put him next to your favorite player and my favorite player. Kevin Durant maybe legitimizes him and Houston a little bit more to have him there.
1: I don't know. The thing about going back to what you were saying. Oh, by the way, one more. I took a note. Was Norman Powell, who was an All-Star this year for the first time.
0: Right.
1: He went from the Heat to the Bulls. So he was a free agent, I believe.
0: I don't know why when you said that I kept thinking of running of the Bulls because you're in the Heat and then never mind.
1: No Bulls.
0: Anyway.
1: Oh, now I forgot. Going back to what you were saying about Kevin Durant. So, I mean, it was a different time where Kevin Durant was probably the best player in the league. And he decided to, and the Golden State Warriors were already really, really good, right?
0: Mm-hmm.
1: They won championships without him. Now you team him up with Steph Curry, and people are like, no, you don't go on Steph Curry's team. We like Steph. We don't like you. You know, it was a whole thing like, and it was a chemistry the fans couldn't get into. I mean, if you're a Golden State fan, yeah, I guess. But, I mean, that's why he left. He couldn't, I don't want to say get along with Steph Curry, but he couldn't get to the notion, like, how come I'm not everyone's favorite player? And that's the kind of personality he is that we found out. So, I don't know. It was just a situation where he was so good. Not like now. We're talking about LeBron. Jaylen Brown isn't the best player in the league. He's an all-star.
0: Mm-hmm.
1: You know, MVP finals. But at that time, Kevin Durant was like the best player in the league. I think that's why it bothered people. He went on to a team that was already really, really good and filled with three stars. And he instantly became the best player on that team.
0: Right. It is Pacheco and Hart here on ESPN Honolulu. You want to get in touch with us, our text line, our phone line, 808-296-1500. I guess I'll throw the last point in before we go to break is, if you're playing your final year and you're considered one of the best players to do it, are you allowed to front run? I think there are a lot of people that just want to find a way to say, LeBron's horrible. What is he doing? Can't stand the guy. But if you're allowed to have a pass, like, okay, Miami, he was being a front runner. He was chasing a ring going to Miami. There's no doubt about that. And they didn't get to seven. He was hoping for a ring. I think there's differences. You're clearly chasing a ring in one place. You're hoping for the chance of a ring in your next couple of places. Let's throw Denver. If Denver's interested and they can package something, I don't know what Denver would put together for LeBron. That would not be front running. Denver was not a front runner last year. They have
1: LeBron. They have three guys with three different talents. If LeBron gets there, including Jamal Murray in that conversation.
0: And not that you're trying to bury the lead or anything, but there is a former MVP named Nikola Jokic who plays for that team.
1: Right. I mean, him with LeBron, I think, would be special.
0: So I guess we could admit now the whole Golden State fantasy that we had all been spending time on because it was nice and cool and topical and all that stuff. That fantasy's come to an end.
1: For sure?
0: I think so.
1: We're going to wake up tomorrow morning, go online, and go, wow! Another day of wow.
0: Yeah, that would surprise me. It would not surprise me if LeBron made an announcement on the 4th of July. Because, hey, he would. He would make the day about him.
1: I think it's too early. I think it's, let me draw it out for another couple of weeks so people keep talking about me.
0: Yeah, that's a good point. It is Pacheco and Hart here on ESPN Honolulu. We'll get a traffic report here as we'll remind people what happened with Team USA a short time ago in case you missed it. Pacheco and Hart, ESPN Honolulu.
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3: 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ESPN Honolulu traffic.
4: So back up this afternoon on both freeways behind Middle Street. And when it's slow on the H1 from Middle to the Punahou exit, from there you should have a good ride all the way out to Hawaii Pike. Although there is some slow traffic through New Valley. No incidents though have been reported. The Woodward drives are good on the Pali-Balike-Rike and the H3. And going west, the H1 is slow at the Hickam curve. The Moanalua is back up past Pike.
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0: That was not the intent of this song. Walmart was not the intention of this song. It is Pacheco and Hart here on ESPN Honolulu. Great to have you in. It's been a very busy Wednesday. If you're just tuning in, you're getting in your car, you're wondering what happened to Team USA against Bosnia and Herzegovina. Team USA does win 2-0. They will move on to the round of 16, where they will play Belgium coming up on Monday.
1: And I'm happy we're playing a country with just one name this time. You know, a lot of people have watch parties and viewing parties for World Cup.
0: Yeah.
1: And I just saw one here that, and this is AI, what is it, AI overview?
0: Uh-huh.
1: Wet and Wild Hawaii.
0: Really?
1: Remember, have you ever been there when they have during the football games?
0: I have. I've done a couple of those.
1: Right. So they have this huge screen where you're like chilling in the water and watching the game. That would be a great place to watch World Cup.
0: That would be, yeah, that would be fun.
1: Yeah. I mean, I think they close, like, I don't know, maybe it's different now, but I went there a few years ago when grandkids were in town, and it was like a Sunday afternoon, 3 o'clock, they closed.
0: Oh.
1: Seems a little early on a weekend to close a water park, doesn't it?
0: A little bit.
1: But maybe they're open later nowadays. And I think that had a problem, too, because they couldn't find enough workers. Worker shortage is major, still a problem.
0: Yeah. I remember, because I think you and I traded off on these a couple years ago when they would do an NFL game of the week on Sundays, and they'd show it right next to the pool on one of those big screens.
1: And the wave pool.
0: Right, yes. That was, you know, like you'd go there and you're like, okay, how is this going to work? And then you look at it and it's like, well, this is actually kind of neat.
1: Yeah, the sound system was great. And people, they got into it. They wore their jerseys. Like I was doing a Cowboys game there. And, you know, maybe about, 10 people showed up, you know, watching the game, walking around wearing Cowboys jerseys. And the other team, I forget who the other team they were playing. But I thought that was cool. The fans got into it.
0: Yeah, I wish we could go to the next one, or go find a place on our own to watch it. I just saw the time for Monday's match. It's 2 o'clock Hawaii time between USA and Belgium. So we'll be on the air in that 3 o'clock hour when the match is going on, and provide updates as we go.
1: But let's go down to Leeward Bowl right around the corner here.
0: That's a good idea. Yeah. Remember, we are all Team USA, as they tried to do the chant horribly this morning with Coach Bud, Michelle Nagamine. I believe that we will win. It was very disjointed when you have three people with three different delays all trying to do the same chant at the same time. It
1: kind of like news of the offbeat.
0: Yes, but at least that's on purpose. The other one wasn't.
1: It's on purpose now because we tried to sync it up earlier in the show, and we couldn't, so we just gave up.
0: We made a bit out of it. If you missed that, by the way, Coach Bud with Canoe and Billy, Let's Talk Sports on Demand at ESPNHonolulu.com. You can check it out there. Real quick on soccer, Jurgen Klinsmann, a short time ago, former head coach of the U.S. men's national team and ESPN soccer analyst, was talking about Balogun's performance and was talking about the red card. That's going to be the story that everybody talks about the rest of the day and going into Monday. This was Jurgen Klinsmann's reaction.
2: Well, obviously, he was unlucky right in the beginning. He scored already, and then they gave it an offside. You know, if he's a little bit cleverer there, he scores, already earlier. Then he got that goal, a little bit lucky, but who cares? You know, you score that goal, and and it's fantastic. You up 1-0. It hurts, the red card. I mean, rightfully, wrongfully, I thought it's a bit harsh to give a red card there, but he hit him from behind. He got him, in his Achilles tendon there. It looks a little bit kind of unfortunate, but if you're Messi, you don't get it called, you know. you get it called, and that will be a little bit of a disadvantage, but I think, you know, that the roster is so good. Also, Pepe coming on, or whoever plays it instead of him, they're talented enough to give Belgium a real fight and to make something happen there. I think they have absolute quality to beat Belgium, the Belgium of today, I would say it's a different version of a Belgium than 4 or 8 years ago or 12 years ago even. But it's doable. I think they can take so many positives away from this game. No, huge compliment.
1: I think that, you know, one of the things is maybe if you get a red card, even if it's not that egregious, but the guy gets seriously hurt, that's why you got a red card.
0: It makes it worse. You could hear Jurgen Klinsmann, that was on ESPN FC a short time ago, almost like it's harsh, but almost making the case for why it was called instead of, you know, being a former coach like he is and yelling and kicking and screaming about it and saying, you know, the ref needs to be, as some have said on social media, the ref needs to be suspended. He needs to be disciplined.
1: That's juice.
0: He's fixing it.
1: Guys. That's who the World Cup wanted to win, and we won anyway.
0: Let me remind people, where is the World Cup played? If someone was going to fix something, would they fix this against the tri-host country?
1: That's funny. Maybe, see, the way he said it, I mean, he came from behind, so you're not allowed to tackle from behind?
0: I mean, you can make a play on the ball.
1: Right.
0: Contact happens. You just can't, you know, make contact that would be deemed egregious or would create a disadvantage.
1: Yeah,
0: that's all.
1: And I don't think he did. They were fighting for the ball. He stepped on the guy's ankle, and you know, much like in basketball, you know, someone maybe coming down from a rebound, they land on someone's foot. Right? They have that rule if you're a three pointer, and you know, if you're defending it, you can't stick your foot under the guy's feet.
0: Right, the landing spot.
1: Landing zone.
0: Yeah.
1: So I don't know. Maybe I don't. It was unfortunate because it didn't look like he did it on purpose, but I guess that doesn't matter.
0: No. I mean, that's the hard thing. And this goes for any sport. You can't use video review to judge intent. Because that is such a...
1: Unless you're elbowing somebody in the head in the NBA.
0: Well,
1: right?
0: I don't think video review is needed to judge intent. I mean, it's clear as day. The word I'm thinking of is subjective. When it seems potentially harmless, but you don't know if there's anything behind it, the idea of intent or not when there is a question is a very subjective thing that is you don't want to wade into. You don't want to wade into those gray waters. And I think they did. I think that's the unfortunate thing. I get what's being said, but I have seen a lot worse that has either been yellow carded or not carded at all.
1: Do you know if the player who got hit, did he leave the game?
0: I don't think he left the game.
1: I mean, it looked horrible.
0: Yeah.
1: I mean, he was writhing in pain on the ground, but they do that for anything.
0: Right.
1: That's why I didn't know.
0: And that's the other hard thing is whether you're going to give a player the benefit of the doubt or not. If everybody is acting like they took a lead pipe to the back of their ankle,
1: right,
0: or, you know, they got, you know, whacked on the side of the head, when they didn't, it erases the benefit of the doubt. It's horrible.
1: Okay, so the guy falls to the ground, and then he's, like, grabbing his ankle. Why does he put his hand up in the air? You're like, stop the play, everyone. Stop the play.
0: Oh, are you thinking of the teammate that was calling for it?
1: No. I thought it was the guy on the ground. Go back and look again.
0: Mm-hmm.
1: I think the guy falls to the ground and sticks his hand up in the air like,
0: just wanting
1: attend
0: your call.
1: To me.
0: Yeah, it's the one thing as everybody is gathering around the sport in a big time of need for the sport here. It's the one thing that some people just will not be able to get around is that.
1: That's okay. Fans are entitled to whatever they want.
0: All right, SportsCenter in 30 seconds. We've got traffic on the way as well.
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5: This is SportsCenter. The U.S. men's national team punched their ticket to the round of 16. The U.S. beat Bosnia tonight 2-0. Flo Balogun scored in the 45th minute to put the U.S. ahead. Later on in the second half, Balogun got a red card after a questionable call in the 64th minute, bringing the U.S. down to 10 men. Malik Tillman scored on a set piece in the 82nd minute to clinch things for the U.S. They will play Belgium in the round of 16 on Monday. Belgium squeaked past Senegal today 3-2. Senegal was up 2-0 for 90% of the game, and then Belgium scored 3 goals very late to get the victory. England punched their ticket to the round of 16 as well after a 2-1 victory over the Congo. Harry Kane got in the back of the net in the 75th minute and the 86th. On to the NBA. Lots of news there. The Boston Celtics are trading former finals MVP Jaylen Brown to the Philadelphia 76ers. In return, Boston will receive Paul George, 2 first-round picks, and 2 second-round selections. The Lakers also wasted no time to reshape their roster after LeBron James' departure. ESPN Shams Charania is reporting that the Lakers have acquired Walker Kessler from the Utah Jazz in exchange for 2 future first-round picks and pick swaps. Let's take a look at Major League Baseball. The Tigers defeat the Yankees 6-2. The Nationals down the Boston Red Sox 10-2, and the Cubs put a whooping on San Diego 23-3. More of Game Night straight ahead with myself, Emmett Golden, and Matt Fontana.
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6: Not much change going west of Honolulu. Still back to Papu'ulua Road and the H1 to the Hickam Curve. And then after Halava, it's going to be slow to the split. If you're inbound, both freeways are backed up at the Middle Street Merge. And then it's slow on the H1 through Kalihi and downtown to the Makiki area. From there, it's a good ride to Hawaii Kai. The 3 windward highways are good, and we're looking good up the coast on Kamehameha Highway from the roundabout to Kahuku.
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0: Chris Hart, Josh Pacheco. It is Pacheco and Hart here on ESPN Honolulu. What is today? The first day of the second half of the calendar year.
1: The first day of the Mountain West app not working.
0: You still haven't figured it out, or you're just waiting till the end of the show?
1: I'm waiting till after the show. I did something wrong. It works. It works for everybody else. Put it that way.
0: You said you put in your email. Did you get a confirmation email?
1: No, that's why. It said we're going to send you an email. It never came.
0: You sure it's not in your junk mail?
1: I don't really use junk mail.
0: No one should use their junk mail, but other people do for whatever reason.
1: I disabled it a while ago.
0: I didn't know you could do that. Yeah. This has been one of the things. I was in this morning helping out the morning shows today, and it was honestly a question mark. I think Gary had asked the question. I can't find the app. What's it called? And I had to tell him it's not the Mountain West app. It's called MW Plus. And then he found it, and well, he called it an application, which no one calls it that nowadays.
1: But it is.
0: It is
1: technically correct.
0: Yeah.
1: Maybe you guys are wrong and Gary's right.
0: They don't call it an application store.
1: Us boomers call it an application store because that's the name of it, and we want to get it right.
0: Do you also give a website and say www.
1: Of course not. I say https /www.
0: And you, by the way, and you forget the dot. You just go www.espn. It's like, that's not how that's typed out.
1: Hey, I did. I do have 24 junk emails. I didn't know that. I did get a Mountain West.
0: There it is.
1: I got it. No, this is the one that's saying. This is the one that is saying it's arrived.
0: Is that the one that also has
1: it came at like 7 this morning.
0: Oh, okay. When everybody else was announcing it, like every school in the Mountain West was doing it at the same time.
1: Right.
0: Okay. I love how he doesn't just say slash, it's backslash.
1: That's right. Is it a backslash or a forward slash?
0: I don't know. It's just a slash. I don't even type it. Who types in http://nowadays?
1: Nobody, because it's https://// www.
0: Actually, that's a good point. www. Sorry. I don't know why I get a kick out of that. But yeah, so Gary said after the show that he would complete the application process. And would
1: okay, so it's an applying. Well, there is no application process. You don't apply for the app or the service. You sign up for the service.
0: I don't know. And he'd give us a report tomorrow morning. So listen from 5 to 7. You'll get a report on the MW Plus app
1: and all of the great storytelling.
0: Yeah, because there are content creators that will find their things on the MW Plus app. Well, I mean, and I say that joking because that's our bit, but that is also an actual thing. Like, I think the different schools are expected to have some of their own, like, original content that's supposed to be on the MW Plus app. So it's not just the live games,
1: right?
0: But it's also the other app-specific stuff. Mountain West Media Days – which we will be at. There's always been a video component to Mountain West Media Days. Well, that's going to be on MW Plus. So you're going to need the subscription to go watch all the media days stuff. It's not going to be free like it's been in the last couple of years.
1: When is it again?
0: The 15th and the 16th.
1: Oh, okay.
0: By the way, our stuff is free, but, yeah.
1: Yeah, so when in doubt, radio is free.
0: Yes.
1: Just remember that.
0: So it's going to be a little bit of a shock for people. By the way, I did the math because I was thinking when people ask about justifying the cost of MW Plus, because you're going to have, we talked about this in the 3 o'clock hour, you're going to have people here locally who are going to say, well, why do I need the MW Plus app? Aren't all the games on K5? Which the answer is no. About 110-ish will be on K5 with another 40-plus home games specifically on MW Plus. And then all the road games and stuff that's not on national television like the CW and FS1 and those will be on MW Plus. I did the math and I did like an approximate of the games not on TV divided by the price. And I think it came out to like, if you did the yearly subscription, I think it came out to like 88 cents a game. If you did that with the non K5 and expected nationally televised games.
1: 88 cents per game. You sound like a salesperson for just for less than a cup of coffee a day. But, okay, how many games do you actually watch?
0: That's
1: how much is it per game?
0: And that's the thing. Everybody's going to be different about that. If you watch everything that's not on, like, K5, whether it's home or on the road, then you're talking the potential of, 80 to 90 games? Right now, I think you'd say 90 because we don't know what's going to be picked up by basketball. You know, what's going to be picked up by the other three networks. So there's going to be a lot of men's basketball, but some of that's going to be given off to the network partners. That's the one thing that's in fact the other thing that people are going to have to get adjusted to this year is the Big West. As much as I appreciate the Big West, their television deal was minute. where you get like, what, four wild card games in the Big West for men's basketball. You had your regional deal with Spectrum for games that would air on the Lakers channel. Most everything was, if you wanted exposure, it was on ESPN Plus. The exposure here is night and day between being in the Big West and being in the Mountain West. Outside of like the app, it's a night and day difference where you feel like, let's say men's basketball gets, I don't know, like six nationally televised games between, you know, probably most on the road and maybe one or two at home. That's still so much better than what you'd get on normal years. Because in normal years, you might not get any, except for maybe some out-of-conference games on the road. Or when you played in the Hawaiian Airlines Diamond Head Classic, you had a guaranteed three home games there that would be on national television.
1: And if you have a team that, like last year's team with Big Fish and Dre, those guys were fun to watch. You didn't have to be a Hawaii fan. You'd seen a Hawaii game, you're going, wow, that's a fun kind of team to watch.
0: Yeah.
1: So it's a bonus when you get those kind of players.
0: Yeah, and I think there are going to be some of the television folks that say, hey, we want to get them on our screens because they were an NCAA tournament team and they've got some names that people know. And so, we want them on the CW, or we want them on CBS Sports Network or one of those. We want to give them some airtime.
1: When does the basketball schedule usually come out?
0: That depends. I don't know where they are with their schedule. All we know is the sources that have said that Hawaii will play Green Bay in the middle of December, Doug Gottlieb's squad. That's all we know. We don't even know the conference schedule. That's one thing I'm fascinated with, because the conference made it a point within the last couple of months, here's the conference matchups for women's volleyball. And I think they made it a point to show off that it was not home and home anymore. You're playing in like two match series. That they put out the matchups for baseball. They did that very early. I think there was a specific point to that. I'm wondering why. The only thing I can think of that would make basketball take a little while is maybe they're working out television. And maybe they want to release that at the same time. But there are very few teams that have put out their schedules, their full schedules. There aren't a lot.
1: Okay. Now, speaking of women's volleyball, though, I know that there was a little blip in the plan, probably, you know, having to hire a new coach all of a sudden. But you would think that their schedule is, I mean, they're not far away from starting their season. And we have a conference schedule, but that's it.
0: Yeah, they haven't announced the non-conference, although we do know some of the non-conference stuff.
1: That's leaked out on the opponent's websites?
0: Yeah, I mean, we know what's going to go on at the Orleans, that three-match classic at Orleans Arena, where, I mean, Hawaii seems to be, by the way, a focal point of that. They put out the times for those matches, and I had it here. Hawaii plays at they're the last match of the day every day, which is pretty cool. Don't see that all that often.
1: Wow. Okay. That's like a home match, you know, tournament. We always play last, right?
0: You're right. We know that they've got a couple of events the first couple of weekends right around the time where football starts. So they have, that first weekend, Georgia Southern, Baylor, and of course Joshua Walker's former school, and San Diego. That's the 28th, 29th, and 30th. And then the following weekend, the 3rd, the 4th, and the 6th, they have Utah Tech, LMU, and UC San Diego come into the islands.
1: All right.
0: So, I mean, we know that. I think they're not gonna announce it until everything is done. And I would imagine most of it is done. I just don't know if they've had some backouts and stuff here lately.
1: Or waiting for a couple of contracts still to come in. They've been verbally agreed on, but don't have it in papers.
0: The Orleans stuff, by the way, is the 18th through the 20th. That's Texas A&M Corpus Christi. So it's the late match on Friday, 3:30 Hawaii time. Saturday the 19th against Iowa State, Sunday the 20th against UCLA.
1: We're not going to remember any of that. Yeah. What month is it in?
0: That's September.
1: Oh, okay.
0: If you do want a hint, by the way, on scheduling, and I want to thank Tiff Wells because he pointed something out to me, that there have been a couple adjustments. If you go to HawaiiAthletics.com, they have the conference schedule. They have the times for all the matches, both home and on the road. And he did note something that when Nevada's here, November 5th and the 7th, they have the day in between, which is not normal. So there's the possibility there's either a men's or a women's basketball game that's on November 6th if you want to plan your schedule out early and accordingly.
1: Okay, that's right at the beginning of the season.
0: Yeah, exactly. I don't know if that's a Rainbow Classic weekend, where the Rainbow Classic's going to be.
1: Arkansas Little Rock could be. I don't mind playing Arkansas Little Rock. I don't know what everyone has a problem with. Maybe because we played them like every year for a few years. It's like Hawaii football played New Mexico State
0: right
1: early, often, and one time twice.
0: Yeah, that's right. Texter from the 497, downloaded MWC app today, doesn't work with an iPad, have trouble call into developer.
1: Oh, no.
0: So, Chris, don't make yourself feel bad. I think it's not only you.
1: Oh, well, you know what? I'm gonna during this commercial break, I'm going to go get a credit card because I did the email going through that way, and it seems to be working so far. I just got to pay.
0: Oh, okay. We have progress here on this show. One more from the 781. UH should campaign to the people on the continent who watch UH sports only because it's late night sports. Have them pick UH as their favorite school for the additional revenue. I love that idea. Absolutely love it. You know what he's talking about, right? Or he
1: right.
0: or she is talking about.
1: Right, because that's where I am in this process of hitting the link. And then, you know, I pressed Hawaii, and it acknowledges that, you know, I'm a Hawaii fan, and money is going to go to Hawaii from my expense here. But I guess it makes sense. If you're only getting the app because you want to bet on Hawaii because they're the last game or whatever, I would think people would naturally maybe just go, yeah, Hawaii.
0: I wonder how you'd go about that. Like, I don't, it's not something you put like a television ad or anything, or is it something where you strategically get like an online video ad or something? You say, we want this to show up like here or something. You know this more than I do.
1: You would go, I mean, you could always use social media. I don't know how many followers UH has on social media. It's not like 100,000 or anything, is it?
0: Well, I don't know Instagram because I'm not there, but on X, if you're just going to the main one, Hawaii Athletics has 48,700 followers.
1: Right. So what we should do is with our 115,000 followers, we should help them out. And all parties, Honolulu Star Advertiser, I'm sure has a lot of followers. Everybody get in a concentrated effort to send out the same message.
0: Was that a little bit of a flex that you just did?
1: Well, yeah. I mean, it's not oftentimes that we get to flex. So I took full advantage.
0: By the way, it's like, okay, that was well done. They do note here the Hawaii Live and Upcoming. If you go to watch.vmw.com/Hawaii, they actually note some of the matches and broadcasts that will be there. So they note like women's soccer, women's volleyball. They have all of that that shows up. So you can see a schedule kind of right out of the gate of what you can watch. And they have some other things.
1: Okay.
0: Go ahead.
1: Do they have football then? Because our question was, can you watch on a broadcast TV and have the same game on the MW Plus?
0: See, right now it shows New Mexico State at Hawaii, which
1: football, which
0: is a K-5 game, but it also says K-5/MW+ on HawaiiAthletics.com.
1: Okay, so it's on both then.
0: I would
1: good.
0: Yeah.
1: That answers your question.
0: San Jose State.
1: That's great news.
0: Yeah, no, I'm with you. It is Pacheco and Hart here on ESPN Honolulu. We'll get traffic in here coming up. Some great news if you love golf. I was just watching Dean Wilson on the television a short time ago, giving his reaction to it. PGA Tour Champions expanding its reach.
1: Right. Great news if you love golf and if you love things helping our economy and tourism, you're going to be happy about that.
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10: Windward highways are good to Kailua and Kaneohe. For Eastside commuters, the H1 moves fine after you get out of the slow town traffic. The H1 is slow from the backups at the Middle Street merge to the Punahou exit. If you're looking west, the H1 slows shortly after Pu'uloa Road. The H1 slows as you go around the Hickam Curve. And then after Halava, it's slow on the H1 to the split. After the split, there's some slow traffic at the Kunia Road exit, checking on a possible accident there.
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12: LeBron James made his intentions known to the Los Angeles Lakers that they could move on without him, ending an 8-year tenure in Los Angeles that ended with a championship in 2020. And now the question becomes, how does LeBron finish up his career? It seems that there's going to be one more year. And to me, the only places that make sense are Cleveland and Miami. There are obviously two places that he's already been at, has won championships in, and we keep hearing within the reporting that LeBron James's happiness is a big factor, that money will not be a big factor. But of course, as a competitor, everybody wants to win. And if we're talking about giving LeBron James his flowers and potentially making another run as a champion, both what Cleveland has already built with their roster, and then obviously the addition of Giannis Antetokounmpo in Miami and Eric Spoelstra and Pat Riley and what that franchise is always able to build in and year out and make the most of what they've got. To me, LeBron James going back to either Cleveland or Miami make the most sense as he finishes up a storybook career. In 60 seconds, is the Eastern Conference up for grabs?
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12: If we look at the Eastern Conference standings from last season, the Pistons obviously were at the top of the conference with 60 wins. This free agency period is going to be making a difference as to, hey, are you going to look like you did last season, or are you going to take the next step and actually become a contender in the conference? And then we look at teams like the Boston Celtics. Are you going to keep Jaylen Brown? Are you not? What's that going to look like? New York Knicks, what pieces are you going to keep? You're always going to get somebody's best game. We look at teams like the Cavaliers and the Miami Heat, two contenders potentially in the running for LeBron James. Do you get him? Do you not? The Toronto Raptors just added Kawhi Leonard back to their squad. And then you look at teams like the Hawks, 76ers, and the Magic. What pieces are you going to be able to add in order to bring yourselves into contention? And then I think if you look down at the bottom, the Pacers and the Wizards both struggled last season, but young pieces with the Wizards and the Pacers healthy again with Tyrese Halliburton could have them in the running next year. For the ESPN Radio Sports Beat, I'm Harry Lyles Jr.
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15: 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Got the warning track. He looks up and it is a grand slam for Manny Machado.
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0: All right, I think we have figured it out. The MW Plus thing. I think we can give free PR to the Mountain West today, based on what we've gotten. So, Chris, you're in a better place now.
1: Yeah, I'm gonna see if I can still get it on my phone though.
0: Oh, okay.
1: See, because I did it on my computer using the link from the email, and now if I want, it's not an app. It's a company computer, right? So mm-hmm. we can't download stuff. The packs that people have to download it for us.
0: Yeah.
1: But the now that I'm in, I'm gonna go back to the phone and the app location, and and see if it'll recognize my email now.
0: Okay. Huh? Okay.
1: All right.
0: I'm gonna give. Okay. Here's the free PR part here. Because you were just mentioning the website, watch.themw.com, and then you backslash in the name of your school or whatever. But then you have the app that's called Mountain West MW Plus. Part of me wishes you just had one name that was consistent across the board. Like, everybody is using Plus, ESPN Plus, Paramount Plus, AMC Plus.
1: You know who started that all?
0: Who?
1: ESPN.
0: Yeah, and it's not the ESPN Plus you think, by the way, right? You're talking about way back when with the regional television games?
1: Whatever it was ESPN Plus.
0: Right.
1: And now you have Disney Plus. Everybody has a Plus.
0: ESPN Plus existed long ago when it used to have regional games that would be televised from the Big Ten and I think the Big 12 and even the WAC. The WAC had games that would be spread out regionally on ESPN Plus. But that one, it was the plus sign, but they spelled out plus. So this was before streaming. You remember now, right?
1: Yeah, I remember now. By the way, if you instead of following links, you can just go online, and you mentioned it, but watch.themw.com.
0: Mm-hmm.
1: And then you can go on your computer, and you don't have to mess with other things.
0: I'll give you one more really random ESPN Plus thing. Remember television station KWHE?
1: KWHE, yes.
0: Is
1: it still around?
0: I think it is, yes. But uh-huh. they used to have, I don't know if they still do, Hawaii TV Bowling. Remember that?
1: Oh, my goodness.
0: On, like, Saturdays?
1: Yeah, long time ago. I remember that.
0: They used to have...
1: I thought that's public TV.
0: Is it public
1: K-W-A-T.
0: TV? Or is it,
1: I'm
0: is
1: almost
0: it,
1: positive.
0: It's the religious channel, I think, is what it is.
1: Oh.
0: KWHE 11, I think, is what it is. But anyway,
1: yeah,
0: they used to have, I think, the Big 12 games on ESPN Plus randomly on Saturdays on KWHE, of all places.
1: Ah.
0: Just to tie a bow on a really, really old sports reference.
1: That brings back memories.
0: Someone's got to tell us, do they still do Hawaii TV Bowling? I doubt it because, you know, bowling alleys, there aren't as many open nowadays as there used to be before.
1: Oh, KWHE Channel 14.
0: Oh, it's 14. Okay.
1: Is a religious independent television station in Honolulu. Blah, blah, blah, blah, blah, blah, blah, blah. Okay.
0: Think about that one. Yeah, that's a big blast from the past.
1: I'm gonna watch it.
0: All right,
1: maybe I'll catch the bowling.
0: Yeah, I legitimately want to know if it's still there. We've got traffic here in a second. We've got SportsCenter in a little over 30 seconds. When we come back, the news on golf that there will be a second PGA Tour Champions event here in the islands. We'll talk about that announcement next on ESPN Honolulu.
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3: Not much change to the west. The H1 slows at the Hickam curve. The Moanalua slows at Kaiser. H1 stays at an average speed of 14 miles an hour from Halava to the Kunia Road exit. If you're going to the leeward coast, Barrington is clear now all the way from the end of the freeway to Nanakuli. Fort Weaver has also cleared. It's good now from the freeway to Eva Beach. The drive east is fine, and it's good on the three highways going over to the windward side to Kailua and Kaneohe.

0: just to tell you the kind of day we're having today. Not only did I find an episode of Hawaii TV Bowling on YouTube from K Bay Lanes, what they called it, and I don't see the year of when this is from, but you also got into the
1: Let's Go Fishing.
0: Yeah,
1: see, that was it. See, you're on YouTube. Go, yes. See if you type in Let's Go Fishing, but not like the, but Let's Go Fishing with Bruce Carter.
0: Okay.
1: See, not the, you know, the, it's fine now. And I liked it a number of years ago when Dave Lancaster, mm-hmm. just because he's a friend, was hosting it. I thought it was very good. I don't know why he's not doing it anymore. But the original was Let's Go Fishing with Bruce Carter.
0: Okay.
1: Does he see anything there? Is there anything
0: I
1: there?
0: I see the old Let's Go Fishing with Harry Kojima.
1: Yeah. And, okay, that's Harry Kojima and Bruce Carter. Harry Kojima was... I mean, where did he work? Somebody will know in Texas. He was just a guy. He wasn't a TV guy. He was like a fish cutter or something at Thomas Jerome Market, something like that.
0: Okay.
1: And so he came on the show, and after Bruce Carter died, I think Harry Kojima was actually the host.
0: Okay.
1: But Harry Kojima, you know, he was a big star. People loved him. Bruce Carter was cool because the sponsor was like, I don't know if the sponsor was Olympia Beer. Or if it's just, he liked to drink Olympia beer on TV. But Bruce Carter would be always, hey, sit back, have an Oli. Do they even sell Olympia beer anymore? Are they even in business?
0: No idea. So,
1: yeah. That was a great show. Because basically, you're watching home movies.
0: Right.
1: On television. It was great.
0: Thanks to the official website of Hawaii Goes Fishing, which is HawaiiGoesFishing.com. 1960s. The Sunday afternoon series featuring called Fishing with Bruce Carter.
1: Just called Fishing?
0: Fishing with Bruce Carter was the name.
1: Wow.
0: And
1: it changed to Let's Go Fishing after that.
0: And this is what they said. For an hour, Carter would run silent.

0: home movies of his local fishing trips as he narrated them live on the air with his friends.
1: Yeah, that was awesome.
0: And then it was named, renamed, soon renamed Let's Go Fishing, and it's been however many years since that.
1: That was awesome. That was social media before social media.
0: In 1981, videotape replaced Carter's silent films.

0: wildly popular.
1: Yeah, this is really cool. I gotta read more on old school TV.
0: Yeah,
1: more people getting in on MW Plus. Man, I don't want to pile on, but it seems like if it's more than you and Gary and others are saying they're having some issues. I guess
0: I'm okay.
1: I can see it.
0: Okay, wait, let me go to where the text line here.
1: Okay. I'm going to read it here. Texter from the 383 says, when I open the MW Plus app, it asks to log in. I don't see a way to sign up, so I'm unable to log in. Now, you went through that, right?
0: That's the same thing that I said is I downloaded the app on my phone, and then it said log in, password. I logged in. It said don't recognize the email. Mm-hmm. So what I did is if folks are trying, because we don't want to discourage people from signing up because the money goes to UH.
1: This is a PSA from us.
0: Yeah. But if you go to watch.themw.com, watch.themw.com, you can sign up that way. It's much easier. I did it myself.
1: And go.
0: If I can do it, anybody can do it.
1: And go / Hawaii. Make sure it's a / not a / because that's the Hawaii specific one. So you want to make sure that a portion of your subscription purchase goes to Hawaii.
0: But they'll ask you up online.
1: Okay.
0: They're going to ask you what school you're trying to support.
1: All right. from fishing with
0: Let's go fishing with Bruce Carter.
1: By the way, I'm looking at HawaiiGoesFishing.com, and I know you're friends with
0: That's what it's called? Hawaii Goes Fishing?
1: HawaiiGoesFishing.com.
0: Oh, somebody must own Let's Go Fishing.
1: I wonder. But I know Dave Lancaster's a friend of yours. They've got a photo of him going back to, 2008.
0: Wow.
1: Yeah.
0: Dave is good. He's good on those, the cooking shows and stuff like
1: yes,
0: that, too.
1: Yes. I can appreciate people.
0: Remember Bingo? Remember the bit we had? Oh, you were too young. We had a bingo. They would play bingo. Stuff was amazing, and it worked. It was a bingo show.
1: Really?
0: So you went to get your bingo card at, I don't know, it was Foodland or something like that. And at home, you played along the television, and they were doing live bingo. And Dave Lancaster was one of the hosts of the bingo show. Dave Lancaster and a lady. I can't remember who the lady was. But and you could actually play bingo. I forgot how you interacted with your TV back then. But that was super popular, too. Every time he pulled B1, he says, B1, B1 winner! See, you folks, you miss the... These are great TV shows back in the day.
1: Man, I hope someone has old videos. I would totally burn a copy just to see it, just for historical sake. Mm-hmm. All right, we promised golf a long time ago. So we'll Time Supermarket.
0: Oh, thank you for the text.
1: Yeah, and
0: Junkin Poe. Somebody at Junkin Poe, I remember that
1: was a TV show?
0: Yeah, it was a Junkin Poe TV show. I don't remember much about it.
1: Okay.
0: Somebody's texting real quick before you go to golf. What did they say about the MW?
1: They're asking about, they're giving the website watch.vmw. It's the, T-H-E-M-W, not VMW.
0: Oh, sorry, I slurred. The MW.
1: Yeah.
0: Oh, Alice Inouye she is so precious. I played golf with her years ago one time.
1: Okay.
0: Alice Inouye was the co-host with Dave.
1: Okay.
0: She was perfect.
1: All right, we promised golf, and we've got golf. The Sony Open in Hawaii is now turning into a PGA Tour Champions event called the Sony Championship Hawaii, and it will debut in 2027, January 11th and 12th for the Pro-Am, 13th through the 16th at Waialae Country Club. If you missed our conversation with Miller Brady, the PGA Tour Champions president, we'll have that as part of Pacheco and Hart on demand after the show is done. But you were saying a little earlier, you were talking about something we didn't talk about earlier. The bigger impact, tourism, economic, et cetera. You have described many times how important that is. And it's so huge to have this event to be able to try to at least get some of that back.
0: Right. And we're familiar with the Friends of Hawaii Charities who ran the Sony Open in Hawaii. The PGA event before this. This is run by IMG. I'm going to be curious about the charity component.

0: this on how IMG picks who's going to get some money from this golf tournament? I mean, I'm sure they're going to talk to local people and get an idea, whether it's Food Bank or Lahaina victims or whatever. But, yeah, I can envision people, if you have some sponsor exemptions from, say, Japan, and, you know, if there's Japanese golfers, I don't know, I'm sure there are, on PGA Tour champions to come over here, I think you might have some people flying over from Japan to come watch this.
1: You know,
0: so I think that economic impact of this, not only that, of all the people coming here, spending money, you know, the golfers themselves, 78 golfers and their families, because no one's going to come to Hawaii alone. Mm-hmm. You know, the wife and kids want to come, or grandkids. So you're going to bring all of those people to Hawaii, and they're going to spend a lot of money.
1: You actually, I'm glad you mentioned potentially golfers from Japan, because one of the things that you had not fought for, but one of the ideas you threw out was maybe an international event that would happen here, right? That if it wasn't involved with the PGA Tour of some kind, could there be an event?
0: If there was an Asian Tour, yeah. Or I don't know, the Epson Tour that the LPGA players come from, mm-hmm. Korn Ferry Tour, DP World Tour wouldn't make sense. But, yeah, I mean, if there's still more events that want to come, we'll see how we do and how the public reacts to PGA Tour champions.
1: I can't imagine the reaction would be negative.
0: No. I mean, how many people show up? Even at the Sony Open, it was, you know, on Thursday, you know, there weren't many people there. My favorite day to go would be on Thursdays. You can move around a lot easier. But how is it on a, you know, especially on a Saturday and Sunday out at Waialae for a PGA Champions Tour event? I think some people will just say, hey, you know what? I'm going because, darn it, we almost lost this thing. You know, I think that'll be the reason some people go who maybe, you know, aren't sitting waiting to think about if they want to go or not, or, oh, well, it's a nice day, I might as well go to the beach. I think, you know, at least for one or two days. I would imagine, I don't know, but I would hope ticket prices are cheaper. Not that it was expensive to go to the Sony Open. I don't know how much they cost. But I would think that tickets are cheaper, too.
1: Possibly. You know, I've gone to the Mitsubishi Electric one at Hualalai, and I've been there for, like, the last day. And honestly, those events, it never felt packed. It was just kind of comfortable. You could walk freely around, and you didn't see like a whole bunch of people around 18 or stuff like that. Easy to walk around. That event, I don't think ever really had, you know, just and to be honest too, it's not in a super populated area of the island either. If you're going to go to Hualalai, you're driving 25 minutes from Kona. You're also driving an hour and a half from Hilo.
0: We have 10 times more people on this island, though, as a big island. You know, that's one of the positives.
1: But that's like the only, outside of the Ironman, that's the only national thing that island gets. And it never got the big, like, hey, crowds and crowds of people are going. But the charitable aspect was huge, and I think that's where they just kind of kept bringing it out. And honestly, for Hawaii, you enjoyed it because the free advertising on television for the Kona Coast is just beautiful.
0: Oh yeah, yeah.
1: I have a hard time thinking that, you know, your Saturdays and Sundays are going to be like massively packed, but I'd like to be proven wrong, because we had this conversation in the 3 o'clock hour that if you enjoy golf and you've enjoyed golf for several decades, and maybe there was a Sony Open that you wanted to go to in, you know, a while ago, and there was a golfer you didn't get to see. I have old, it was the Century, actually, and I have old video in my head of Ernie and Tiger. And you, like, you know, I wish I could have seen them when they were playing here, and you didn't get a chance to. Well, if they're likely playing on PGA Tour champions, I think you're right. It might be a little more affordable. It might be a little more comfortable to go to without the stress of, oh, I don't want to be around like tons and tons of people. And right. You get to see that golfer that you wish you could have saw before.
0: Right. And the Sony Open, you never felt, even on a championship Sunday, you never felt like, oh, it's overwhelming. There's too many people. You could always get around. The layout of Wailea is great for, you know, walking the course. Mm-hmm. But, the only thing is, like, oh, I missed Ernie Els, you know, years ago when he played somewhere, whatever it is. He's not the same golfer.
1: True.
0: These PGA Tour champions, if they, the John Deere Classic's coming up, you take five guys from the PGA Tour champions. I think, Zach Johnson and Stuart Sink could still make the cut. But your guys like Bernard Langer, who's 60, gosh, he's 69, I believe. There's some guys, Gary Kelly's not going to make the cut. But, you know, so they're past their prime, yes, but you're still watching incredible golf being played. These guys laugh and joke with each other and they say, hey, good shot, that kind of stuff. But they're super competitive at the same time.
1: Winners this year, Stuart Sink won the event at Hualalai. They had a $2 million purse for that one.
0: He's won like four times, I think.
1: Yeah. One at Newport Beach, one at Senior PGA, one at Tradition.
0: Zach Johnson won his first time, his first tournament he won.
1: Yeah, the principal charity in Iowa. This before your favorite event, the Dix Open, won by Dickie Pride.
0: Makes sense, right?
1: It does.
0: Dickie Pride would win Dix Open.
1: The other one was the purse, which they announced today was $3 million, right?
0: Yes.
1: That matches the purse for the Senior PGA Championship. That matches a major.
0: Wow.
1: That matches the Insperity Invitational, which was $3 million. That matches the American Family Insurance, which is actually like a pairs event, $3 million. That is significant to be able to match that with a major.
0: That is pretty cool. It's not, you know, 20 million that the PGA Tour is doing, mm-hmm. but if you're on, I mean, it might make people go, hey, I got to make sure I play in the Hawaii swing. I could walk away with some cash.
1: Right. U.S. Senior Open, this weekend, which Patty Harrington won last year, $4 million is its purse.
0: He's a jerk.
1: Oh, really?
0: Watch him. He's kind of a jerk. Oh. He's had interactions with other golfers over the over the years. He's kind of a jerk.
1: I didn't know that. It's good to know. By the way, this tour does love to travel. Like they play in some good locations, like in Florida and Phoenix. They have one, Hawaii, obviously. They go to they play at Pebble Beach, which is cool. They also go to Portugal.
0: Yeah, I saw that. Is it Ernie Els? It's an Ernie Els
1: Club? The Els Club?
0: Club,
1: yeah.
0: Yeah.
1: And they go to Scotland. They play in that, that's the Senior Open. It's not known as the R&A. It's sponsored.
0: Okay. Now, yeah, they've got five majors on the PGA Tour Champions.
1: Why, by the way, why five?
0: LPGA has five. I mean, why does a PGA only have four? And still, in my opinion, the players should be a major, but it's not.
1: Okay.
0: But I don't want to go down that rabbit hole yet. But you know what's cool is, and I know we got to go to a break, but it's great that this is that we kept the Sony in Hawaii, because there's been some historic events happening at the Sony Open in Hawaii or Hawaiian Open. We can talk about that coming up.
1: Let's do that after traffic in 15 seconds. ESPN Honolulu.
2: 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Reaction to the United States round of 32 match in the World Cup. Did we believe that we will win?
3: We sure did, USA.
4: 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ESPN Honolulu traffic.
5: There's a new accident reported in the Hickam Curve area. It's on the H1 westbound, and traffic is slow from there to Halaba. The Wanalua gets slow as you go up the hill past Kaiser. After Halaba, it's slow to the Waikele exit. The slow traffic past Waikele to Kunia Road has now cleared out. If you're inbound, still have backups at the Middle Street merge, and then it's slow to Makiki. East Oahu traffic is good, and it's looking fine going over to the windward side.
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1: All right, coming up, game night in about 8 minutes. More on Team USA's win against Bosnia and Herzegovina. The controversy over Balogun getting red carded and will now miss the round of 16 matchup against Belgium on Monday. And Jaylen Brown off to the Philadelphia 76ers. Lots of that coming up.
0: Another part of the soccer game is they went a third. They played a third of the game with 10 guys. Scored another goal and ended up winning. That's awesome.
1: All right, you were talking before the break, as we were talking about the Sony event coming next year. I know you were going to take this another level, right?
0: Well, first of all, again, countdown to teeing off. 196 days, I think I got that right, to the Sony Championship Hawaii. That's amazing that they announced it today, and it's happening in just a couple of months.
1: You better get that countdown up on ESPNHonolulu.com.
0: There you go. Check out all the great things that have happened and bad things, famous and infamous things that have happened at the Sony Open or Hawaiian Open before that. I didn't realize this. In 2018, we had the false missile scare, right?
1: Yeah.
0: That was at the Sony Open. And so the Sony Open players were texting about it, tweeting about it, hiding for cover in the locker rooms and stuff like that. Also, in 2018, the Golf Channel camera crew walked out.
1: Oh.
0: I don't know if they were on strike or if it was related to the missile thing or what, but the camera crew walked out.
1: So what
0: did
1: they do?
0: I didn't know about that until reading it. I don't know. I don't have more on it.
1: Wow.
0: Michelle Wee played four times. Never made the cut, but she got invited. Sponsors them four times to play in the Sony Open. Let's see, what else? Oh, Tad Fujikawa. Remember him from Waialua?
1: Yeah.
0: He was the second, he made the cut. He was the second youngest player to make a 36-hole PGA cut at 16 years old. That was back in 2007. Some guy won like in the 50s or something. It was like a couple of months younger. Imagine that, 16-year-old making a cut. David Ishii and Ted Makalena. Two of our local winners, Ishii, back in 1990. Instantly, he became a golf legend in Hawaii after that. And Ted Makalena won his second year of the Hawaiian Open in 1966. Then later, he died in an accident, I think it was a body surfing accident. And the biggest highlight, and I don't think they have video on this, the most spectacular win was in 1983, Isao Aoki from Japan. Final hole. He hits an eagle shot on the 72nd hole. He beat a guy named Jack Renner by one stroke. The only way he could win is sitting in the fairway on, a par five, sitting in the fairway, and you're taking your third shot. And it eagles. His third shot goes in. Tournament over, Isao Aoki, who no one knew about, from Japan, won that thing. Man. Unbelievable.
1: By the way, I found the cameraman walkout back in 2018 because it's one of those union things with video and audio production people with the International Alliance of Theatrical Stage Employees.
0: Did it say why they locked out? It wasn't a missile scare.
1: No, stalled contract negotiations. So they walked out during that the final round. They were like outside of the main road for however long it was. And I think it did affect television. I think they were saying, well, if you want to follow it, you can follow satellite radio or social media channels.
0: But, wow.
1: Yeah. It was only the Golf Channel's people, because Golf Channel was responsible for that event. It was their crew, not just for the Sony Open, but also events in the Bahamas and in Florida.
0: So they didn't rent people from Hawaii to do it. They actually brought guys over for it.
1: Yeah, that's what it sounds like, yeah.
0: Oh.
1: Yeah.
0: Awkward.
1: Yeah, that is a little awkward. Man, this has been this show has flown by today, and we kind of expected that. We knew we were going to be kind of watching Team USA in real time, and we did today. We kind of figured we'd get some movement at NBA free agency and trades, and we did. The shocker with Jaylen Brown is the one that I think is still sending our heads circling.
0: That's awesome. And you know what? We had the PGA Tour Champions president on the radio.
1: That's cool.
0: Was I not groupie boy or what?
1: No, I thought you were incredibly professional.
0: I wanted to take a selfie. That's how I was a groupie. Yeah. I'm like, Josh, can I have his phone number?
1: We almost did a Zoom interview so you could be able to take a virtual selfie.
0: There you go.
1: No, but thanks to them. I mean, they hooked us up with that interview on really short notice, within the time of the announcement, and the actual interview was within like 2 hours. It was really, really good of them. Yeah. So we thank the PGA Tour for that. Tomorrow, more from the NBA, I'm sure. And we get into the long weekend, and I teased this the other day and I forgot to bring it up. There's a new America's team. There's a big survey on that. We'll talk about that tomorrow. Game night's coming up next.
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14: I love the way that Alan Hahn characterized what Rich Paul, Clutch Sports, and LeBron James did yesterday to the Los Angeles Lakers. He said it was classic passive-aggressive from Rich Paul. You're not done with me because I'm done with you. That's what it feels like when it comes to LeBron James and his free agency and how he's treating the Los Angeles Lakers, a franchise that has bent over backwards to do everything that he's wanted in his 8 years there, including drafting his son and guaranteeing Bronny James his option. He decides that he's going to move on from the Los Angeles Lakers. It just landed the wrong way with me, but it does make this NBA summer all the more interesting, because now we're hearing teams like the Golden State Warriors, like the Cleveland Cavaliers, like the Miami Heat, all in the running to be able to land LeBron James.
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21: A jam-packed day in the NBA, and it started with a big headline out of Boston. The Boston Celtics are trading Finals MVP Jaylen Brown to the Philadelphia 76ers. In return, Boston will receive Paul George, two first-round picks, one in 2028, one in 2031, and two second-round selections, according to our own Shams Charania. The Celtics weren't done there. Fresh off of helping the New York Knicks win an NBA championship, free agent center Mitchell Robinson agrees to a 3-year, $47.4 million contract with Boston. The deal includes a player option for the third season. And the Lakers didn't waste any time getting their roster together after LeBron James' departure. ESPN reports the Lakers have acquired center Walker Kessler from the Utah Jazz in exchange for two future first rounders and two pick swaps. Also, veteran Tobias Harris has a new home. The 33-year-old has agreed to a 2-year, $31 million contract with the San Antonio Spurs. Today, at the World Cup, the United States beat Bosnia 2-0. They will play Belgium, who beat Senegal earlier today, 3-2. The two teams will play on Monday. England beat the Congo with a brace from Harry Kane, 2-1. Let's take a look at Major League Baseball and the games that are final. The Guardians beat the Rangers 9-4. The White Sox fell to the Orioles 6-1. And the Cubs blew out the Padres 23-3. Coming up next, more on the big trade in the NBA with myself, Emmett Golden, and Matt Fontana on game night.
14: 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A year ago, I told you why Kyle Shanahan needed a title more than anyone in the NFL. I'll tell you if my position has changed. 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
2: The Celtics are trading Jaylen Brown to the Sixers for Paul George, two first-round picks and two second-round draft picks.
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22: I thought this was a team that was outside of the play-in. I thought this was a team that would barely get into the, to that play-in area. And I think the Jaylen Brown trade now puts them back in the conversation with whether it be Miami, whether it be Toronto. I'm not ready to put them in the conversation with New York here, but I do think it puts them back in the top six conversation here.
16: We finally got the answer in that Jason Tatum is their guy and he's their cornerstone. And even coming off of a major injury, they're still building around him.
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21: 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He's Matt Fontana. I'm Emmett Golden, and we are presented by Progressive Insurance. Time for us to bring in Andrew Salchunas from 97.5 The Fanatic and ESPN Radio. Andrew, we appreciate you joining us tonight. So when they're unveiling that Mike Gansey statue?
23: Well, they have to move aside the Sam Hinkie statue first that some Sixers fans put up there for ungodly reasons. But the Mike Gansey statue or Bob Myers, not totally sure yet who, one of those statues will be put up because now all of a sudden the Sixers fandom, the Sixers livelihood in Philadelphia is back up and running.
24: Andrew, this is absolute and utter highway robbery. I mean, we've seen nothing but the same thoughts on social media. Just when you actually look at the trade itself, are you still shocked that they were able to get this done and bring Jaylen Brown in for Paul George and some picks?
23: Absolutely. I don't think it's real yet. I put out a joke on social media, but I was also kind of serious. My dad, I love him to death. I'm actually down the shore right now on vacation, and my dad told me that the Sixers landed Jaylen Brown, and I thought he fell for another one of those AI posts that are all over Facebook these days. And I was like, you're full of it, dude. Like, that didn't actually happen. And no, it actually happened. And the fact that they traded away Paul George for two first-round picks, and I get it, one of those first-round picks might be that Clippers pick, and we know with Kawhi going to Toronto, that could be a really, really valuable pick down the road. But right now, the Sixers still have Joel Embiid, and they have two rising stars in Tyrese Maxey and B.J. Edgecombe. And the fact that they were able to land a superstar in Jaylen Brown, right? Like, they didn't land a guy that could be a part of the team. They landed a guy that could lead this team, a guy that has championship, experience, a guy that, by the way, just this past season in Boston was the reason why they're one of the top seeds in the Eastern Conference. Everybody thought that Jason Tatum being hurt would be meaning that Boston's going to be a fifth or sixth or seventh seed. They're one of the top seeds in the Eastern Conference because of him and the fact that he can go alongside those two young guards. Oh, by the way, you have Joel Embiid still a part of the mix. I can't believe that this happened. And did Boston really think that Paul George was their missing piece? With all due respect to Paul George, he had a great playoff series against them. Did they think that Paul George was the reason that's going to lead them to the championship again? I'm amazed. I can't believe it.
21: What was the bigger surprise, that you got Jaylen Brown, or that the Boston Celtics were the ones to, you know, that were you guys were trading with the 76ers?
23: I'm going to guess the fact that the Sixers landed Jaylen Brown, because who was actively trying to trade Jaylen Brown? And we'll eventually find out the story, right? Like, why did Jaylen Brown and Boston sour? I know that there's been rumors for like 2 or 3 years between him and Jason Tatum. Nobody could really get to the bottom of it. So eventually we'll get that out there. But still, as of right now, the minute of me talking to you guys, Jaylen Brown leaving Boston is the bigger surprise than Boston wanting Paul George, I guess, because again, Paul George is still showing some sort of ability to go out there, have good series. He did that against Boston in that 7-game series between the Sixers and the Celtics. He showed that he could still play. I thought that Paul George would be a movable asset for Philadelphia, much more so than Joel Embiid. Paul George, 2 years left on his contract. Joel Embiid, 3 years left on his contract. So I thought if anybody was going to be moved, it would have been Paul George. But for a star like Jaylen Brown, did not expect that. I thought, if anything, it would have been for another bad contract for another team, and Philadelphia would just hope, all right, maybe we get 1 year left, or we could just make something happen with this team going forward. But the fact that the Sixers got Jaylen Brown, that's the bigger surprise.
24: And, Andrew, I'm sure Philly, with beating the Boston in the playoffs, seeing the ascension of VJ Edgecombe so quickly, I know it's eventually always going to come back to Embiid's health and how much he can play. But with this move, Philly, they have to be feeling like they're in contention to make the finals this year, right?
23: Yeah, unfortunately, we always feel like we're in contention because of the fact that Joel Embiid, when healthy, is still that superstar player. I mean, there was a stretch of games this year where he was averaging over 30 points per game, and then he had another freak injury. It was the appendectomy. So Philadelphia fans always think that we are in contention if Joel Embiid is healthy, and that's the biggest if. But here's the big deal with this trade. You don't need Joel Embiid to be healthy, right? Like, Jaylen Brown can be the guy that can lead this team, and you still have a superstar in Tyrese Maxey. The guy was an all-star starter this year. You still have a rising, I don't want to say star yet. I don't want to put too many expectations on VJ Edgecombe, but you have a young, rising, perennial all-star in VJ Edgecombe to go alongside those two guys. So even if you put Joel Embiid aside, I almost want to say forget Joel Embiid. It's a very hard thing to forget because of the money that he's making, the fact that he's still here for another 3 years, the fact that he's a former MVP, the fact that he can still go out there and average 30-10 if he wanted to, if he could. But if you put him to the side and if you just forget about Joel Embiid for a second, Jaylen Brown with Tyrese Maxey and VJ Edgecombe and the role players that they have alongside him, and LeBaron Filon Jr., they selected in the first round this year. If you just put that roster in front of you and you forget Joel Embiid, you're still talking about a playoff team and hopefully a mid-seed, you know, fourth, fifth, or sixth seed in the Eastern Conference. And you know what happens in the playoffs? Anything can happen. So this is a huge step forward for the Sixers and the fans that think there's still life moving forward for the Philadelphia 76ers in 2026 and 27.
21: He's Andrew Sauchunas, a 97.5, the Fanatic. I'm Emmett Golden alongside Matt Fontana. Where does this put the 76ers in the Eastern Conference? There's been a lot of teams that got better so far.
23: Look, the Knicks are still the Knicks, and Boston's still going to be good. I question just how good they are. I thought they were so good because of Jason Tatum and Jaylen Brown. Cleveland's still going to win a lot of games during the regular season. I'm surprised you guys haven't asked me about Dean Wade so far in this talk.
21: Oh, I mean, it was coming. It was coming. Don't worry about it.
23: But, you know,
24: I'm too hurt to think about it, to be honest with you. I didn't want to bring
23: it
24: up.
23: It was a nice move for the Sixers.
24: Yeah, I like that. It was a great move. He got paid. A little paid job there for Dean Wade.
23: Exactly. So, look, I still view them as a top four seed, and I've always viewed them as that, as long as Joel Embiid's healthy. But with Jaylen Brown, as I was just telling you guys, with Jaylen Brown, I can still view them as a top four seed in the Eastern Conference, there's still some teams that you look at always, right? We always look at the Orlando Magic. Will this be the year that they put things together and they stay healthy? Obviously, Detroit's going to be up there in the top half. The Eastern Conference, it's funny, guys, right? The Western Conference has always been that conference where we looked at as so deep, and, man, you could be the 10th seed and still have a winning record. The Eastern Conference has all of a sudden become a very top-heavy conference where you're going, all right, 1 through 6 could all kind of be in that mix. So I still view the Sixers as a top-4 seed, and it's all about health. And if they are healthy, they will forever be a contender until we, you know, find out Joel Embiid has another ailment.
21: All right, bigger pickup, Dean Wade or Jaylen Brown?
23: That's a really good question. I'm going to lean with Jaylen Brown in this instance, but I will say Sixers have been without a power forward for, like, my entire life. So Dean Wade being there is a pretty big move for Philadelphia, but I'll go with Jaylen Brown here.
21: Sounds good.
24: LeBron's available too, Andrew, I guess, you know, if you really
21: shoot for the stars, right?
24: He's got to be peaked on that interest, doesn't he?
23: I was on the air July 1st, 2018 on 97.5 The Fanatic. This was before I had my cushy morning show gig. So I was still working weekends, and I was on till midnight, and it was like 11 o'clock at night when the news broke that LeBron signed with the Lakers, and I was devastated. We stayed on the air for an extra 2 hours breaking down the LeBron James signing with L.A. and not with Philadelphia. And for all these years, 8 years later, I still look at it and I go, you know, LeBron makes sense with this team. He fits with Joel Embiid. He fits with Tyrese Maxey. At the time, he fit with Ben Simmons. So why not? Make it happen. If LeBron's chasing rings at this point, why not Philadelphia?
21: Well, Andrew, thank you so much for joining us, and enjoy, man. Looks like business is picking up with the 76ers.
23: I love it. Thanks, guys. I appreciate it.
21: He's Andrew Souchunas from 97.5 The Fanatic, and right here on ESPN Radio, I'm Emmett Golden alongside Matt Fontana. Coming up next, will the U.S. be able to take down Belgium on Monday in the round of 16? That's straight ahead on ESPN Radio.
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0: football be democratized in a way like never before in terms of teams that are not traditional powers being able to go on deep runs throughout the World Cup. What has this World Cup taught you about the state of football globally?
1: Well, I mean, there was never any question about what the state of football was globally. I mean, what it has taught me is that the state of football in the United States has really come a long way. I mean, I've seen this country now go and put its arm around soccer and welcome it to so many different cities and welcome so many fans. I mean, the Norwegians are rowing boats and there's not a sign of a boat in the place. I mean, the Scots, they drank Boston dry and then they went down and they had to sweat it out in Miami. And there's so many great stories in this World Cup. But the soccer in the world, I mean, the only problem that I see with it now is that there's so much money involved in it that could be somewhere along the way might be its undoing. And I'll give you an example. You know, there was a Welsh player, Gareth Bale, who was playing with Real Madrid. He wasn't getting his place on the team, but he was being paid £680,000 a week, and he had Saturdays and Sundays off when the team were playing because he wasn't playing. So that kind of money, you know, is it sustainable? That's always the big question, but there seems to be an appetite the world over. I mean, the Premier League is without a doubt the best league in the world. I mean, it's been proved over and over again. And, you know, people are going to shout, Tommy, but they didn't win the Champions League. That has nothing got to do with it. I mean, PSG won the Champions League coming out of a French league, which is, you know, at the best of times, is a very mediocre league. So these things happen in waves. But I would say the state of soccer in the world is just, it keeps growing and growing and growing. I mean, I don't know where the appetite has come from. I mean, the one big question we heard here before this World Cup was, oh, the price of tickets, the price of tickets, the price of transportation, the price of hotels. Look at the stadiums. There's over 5 million people have attended this World Cup, and we're only in the round of 32. Are you kidding me? This could, there'd be over 10 million. There'd be 15 million maybe watch this World Cup. It'd be an incredible number.
2: It's absolutely incredible, Tommy. We've really enjoyed this World Cup, and we've enjoyed our conversation with you. Tommy Smith, host of the Grumpy Pundits on SiriusXM FC. Thank you so much for the commentary and for the time.
1: No problem. Take care of yourselves, and happy 4th of July to everybody.
2: Thank you, Tommy. Well, coming up next here on Unsportsmanlike, Pat Costello with I'm Over It.
3: Hey, this is Rich Eisen. Coming up on Thursday's show, the comedian Brad Williams joins the fun as we review what goes down in the knockout round with the U.S. men's national team. And the guest host in the chair is Seth Rollins. That's right. The Rich Eisen show turns into the Seth Rollins show Thursday on Disney Plus, the ESPN app and ESPN radio.
4: Westwood One Sports presents this World Soccer Update. U.S. wins in the knockout round of the World Cup are rare. There was one in 2002, 3-2 over Mexico. With the round now at 32, the U.S. favored in a knockout round game for the first time ever. And in Santa Clara delivered a 2-0 win over Bosnia-Herzegovina that came despite playing the last 30 minutes with only 10 men after a Fuller and Balogun red card. One of the 10 was Chris Richards.
5: I think it shows how strong the team is. You know, I think we went down a man and nobody really stressed out. No, it was unlucky from Flo, but it is what it is. So we got on with it, and, you know, I think it was very important that we kept a clean sheet. And then I think the cherry on top was Malik's free kick. So overall, it wasn't a perfect day by any means, but it was, you know, it was our day.
4: Richards referenced the Malik Tillman goal on a free kick that assured the victory that gets the U.S. into a round of 16 game Monday in Seattle against Belgium, who had a remarkable come-from-behind win over Senegal. John Stanshatler, Westwood One Sports.
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0: Round of 16, Monday night in Seattle. It's the U.S. versus Belgium, and because of the red card, Balogun, who's been the U.S.'s top goal scorer, will not be allowed to play. Cristiano Ronaldo will play tonight for Portugal against Croatia in Toronto. Spain plays Austria. Switzerland plays Algeria. John Stanchauer, Westwood One Sports.
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0: Good morning. It is a Thursday morning. Kind of feels like a Friday for a lot of us with the 4th of July weekend. 4th of July on Saturday, many of us, including us, get the day off tomorrow. And I was just thinking that the next time we have the show at 5 a.m. on Monday, our country will be a year older. I don't know how many people thought of that. I did. It'll be 251. I'm old enough to know or remember, I should say, the 200th birthday of this country. I was visiting Hawaii at that time. I'd love to say I was 3 or 4 years old, but that would be a lie. So I was a little bit older, but I remember being on the Big Island and actually spending the day at Kalapana Black Sand Beach on the 200th birthday of this great country. Won't be doing the same this year, but it's hard to believe it's been that many years. Again, then I was just visiting here. Thank you for joining and listening to the Gary Dickman Show on ESPN Honolulu, 92.7 FM and AM 1500. There is a lot going on, both in the NBA and a lot of other sports, actually, not just a couple, with what has taken place yesterday. Got some exciting news that I was made aware of yesterday. I'll get into that coming up in just a few minutes. And we know it's getting closer to football when I see some of the predictions that are out there and some of the poll involving University of Hawaii football. And I'll get to some of that coming up in just a minute. And I already got a text in here. Got a few already and one coming in now about my happy moment yesterday. I might as well start with that or continue with that right now. I had a couple of people reach out to me yesterday, and when I had awoken from my normal nap, when I don't have to work at Ruby Tuesday, and I saw an email from somebody in this company, really high up, letting me know the good news, Shake Shack. We knew it was coming to Oahu. That part wasn't new. We heard about that several months ago, but now we have a location. It is Ala Moana. And the text that just came in regarding that, Gary, exclamation point, Shake Shack is coming to Hawaii. Are you going to camp out in front of it the night before the opening so you can be first? No, I won't. But if I was younger, maybe it was the 200th anniversary of this country and I was that age, I might have. No, I wouldn't do that. I'm not that kind of a guy. But I will, and I also don't like crowds. You've heard me say that numerous times over the year. Not a big fan of waiting in line or big, I mean, crowds at a sporting event, sure. That part is great. But waiting online, not so much. I will probably wait a couple of days because I anticipate that place will be crowded, very crowded. And so I think a lot of people here are going to enjoy it. And yeah, thanks for that text. I'll get to some of the other texts a little early, but I had a few people, as I said, reach out about that last night. And that was pretty much the highlight of my day. Maybe not as happy as some of the Philadelphia 76ers fans are. And we'll get into that coming up in just a little bit. So on the local front, big story, and this is great news, that the Sony Open, which in its former format is no longer. We will have a Sony Championship coming in January at Wailea starting next year. And when I first saw the headline, I was thinking, this is great. And I still think it's great. I know Mark Rolfing was very happy about it with some of his comments. And it's great that we're getting a PGA event in Hawaii, on Oahu, again, with the Sony not going to be there, Maui is going away, the Kapalua, it's good to have something back. Now, it is the Champions Tour. So that is basically like the Senior Tour. And that's a little bit different. It's maybe a lot different to some. And that's what I'm interested in for the golf fans out there. Is that a suitable replacement? Is it something that we can still really look forward to? To me, on the surface, yes. Excuse me. On the surface, yes, we should be looking forward to it. We get something that's pretty major. It'll be on primetime television. Now, it's also going to be a little bit different format in that it goes Thursday through Saturday. It's a 54-hole event. It will still overlap with the NFL playoff. The NFL wild card weekend is that week. And usually the Sony Open ending on a Sunday. This will end on a Saturday, so it'll still have that to compete against. But still, the fact that we're getting something on the PGA Tour, even though it's a Champions Tour, I think is great news. And I would love to see a major comeback, or not a major, but a big tournament like Sony, like we had before. Sad that it went away, but great that we have something back. And it happened pretty quickly. That's even better. We didn't have to wait years and years for this to happen. So at least we'll have some big time golf here. And it might not be some of the big current names, but I do read up on the Champions Tour every now and then to see what names are out there. And there are some pretty good ones out there. So it's great that we have that back. And so that is one thing that I look forward to when I saw that news yesterday. And that was, I think, something on the positive side involving local golf that we might not have had in the last several months. Now, soccer, also yesterday, great news. Team USA advances from the knockout stage. Knockout stage, knockout round. And I like the way they list these rounds. And I saw this, and I'm not sure how official this is, but is now the round that we are advancing to called the last 16? I have read that a couple of places since yesterday. But Team USA does advance with a shutout over Bosnia, 2-0. They will get Belgium coming up Monday at 2 p.m. And, you know, when I saw some of the headlines, including in the advertiser, that was kind of an upset with Belgium beating Senegal. A couple of days ago when I was reading about Team USA and their possible road to the final, which I know is still a long shot, but what the article was indicating is that Team USA would have the toughest road if they were to face these teams compared to anybody else over their last four matches. After Bosnia, it would be Belgium. Then I believe it would be France. And I think Spain was in there as well. But it would be the toughest road. But they listed Belgium as a very tough opponent. And in the Star Advertiser, the headline is Belgium stuns Senegal. So I don't know a lot about Belgium or Senegal. I would say, though, the fact that Belgium wanted an upset, I liked seeing that in that, well, if they won via an upset, maybe they're due to, you know, have a little bit of a letdown, or maybe more so just come back down to their normal ability, which is not going to be as a favorite, although they are. They already are listed as a favorite over Team USA. The one play that I think is getting a lot of attention was that red card that was given to Team USA player Folarin Balogun, if I'm pronouncing it correctly. You know, I've watched that over and over, and I didn't have to watch that over and over. And I know we're all probably a little biased towards our countrymen, and that's okay in a way. But even without thinking that Team USA got a raw deal, if I wasn't biased and I wasn't seeing what country it was, that did not deserve a red card. And it was even deemed by officials that it didn't deserve a red card. Still, they gave him a red card, which means he misses the next game. He scored a goal yesterday. And that was, to me, as normal of a play. I mean, it's a physical sport. There's going to be contact. That did not look like he intentionally meant to land on the foot of the Bosnia player. They were both going for the ball. And it was normal gravity effects, I guess. And I thought that was terrible. I know a lot of people are outraged about that. And I don't think there's any kind of recourse, unfortunately. You can appeal. If you can appeal, it's not going to make any difference. But not having him in the game didn't hurt them yesterday. But you wonder about as they go further in the tournament. And hopefully they have more than one game left in them because that was great. That was great. It was exciting. And as I anticipated for myself, the further we go in this tournament, the further Team USA goes and advances, I get more into it. And I consider myself probably less than a casual soccer fan. It is the World Cup, one of the biggest events in the world. I can't deny that. I wouldn't even try. I wouldn't rank it number one or two on my list, but I know how big it is. I do. But to me, the beginning of this, I had interest. Now, as we go a couple of weeks into it, even more so. And one of the things I do like about it now is that you're not having a week off between games. Between the first and the second game, it was about a week off for Team USA. They did play Friday, I believe, against Turkey, and then Thursday, and then come back and play on a Wednesday. They will be playing on Monday. So the gaps between games are a little less than they were in the first round. But for them to get to a spot where they haven't been since 2002 is pretty significant. This is not the women's team that usually has that level of success. And right now, I'm happy. I don't think that they're going to go to the final, maybe not even the final four. A lot of people probably didn't expect them to get to where they are. But I would just love to see them get just a little bit further if they can get to the quarterfinals by winning on Monday. And I know it's still a ways away from that. The competition definitely gets tougher. But if Belgium was considered an upset winner, maybe they aren't quite as good as the other option or opponent possibility, which was Senegal. So one way of looking at it, I guess. But I'm enjoying this ride, and I was glad they are winning. And I do wonder how much the home field aspect comes into play in soccer. I mean, it's got to help. You're playing in front of sold-out stadiums. You're playing in front, I would think, in every match they were playing, a majority of USA fans, sure. And I know other countries have shown up big time, and especially, let's say, in Mexico, that's for sure. But even some of the fans from Europe, they have been coming to different cities across the United States and been showing off in big numbers. As far as Belgium, not sure what kind of fan support they'll get, and hopefully we'll get a good match. I was thinking, though, that Billy Hull, who is currently in Seattle, I don't know if he thought about this because he's been calling in every day and been on Zoom a couple of times as the co-host and calling in the Tuesday show. But he's been building up soccer big time, and that's great. He is in Seattle. I'll say it again. The game between Team USA and Belgium is in Seattle on Monday. That might be a little bit too late for him, but I think that would be a great event to go to. My brother, one of my brothers was in, I think he was in Korea that year, South Korea on business, many years ago. This was in like the late 90s, 96 or 98 World Cup, and he went to a match. And he's been to a pretty good amount of sporting events in his life, and he said that was the most incredible atmosphere and experience he's ever witnessed. And I forget who Team USA was playing. But, you know, coming from him, that I've never forgotten that comment from him. I wouldn't have necessarily have expected that. But, yeah, he was talking about that back then. And with all the pomp and circumstance that we're seeing with a lot of these matches, I think it's great. And having it here is even better. And hopefully, again, the home field, home fans invading these fields, and they'll do it in Seattle, I'm sure. The majority will be Team USA fans. Maybe that gives them a little bit of an edge. I know when they do get to the final game, the World Cup game, in New Jersey, late July, I think it's the 19th or 20th, I got to get the date again, they will have a halftime show. They'll make it like a Super Bowl. And I know players before the World Cup even started were complaining about that. They're turning it into, well, some think, they're turning it into maybe not a media circus, but an event that it's not usually consisting of. Again, halftime entertainment. And I think Madonna's going to be there. A couple of other singers are going to be there. Three of them, in fact, at halftime. So it will be somewhat like a Super Bowl halftime show. And if Team USA gets there, great. If they lose on Monday, I would imagine we're still going to look at this and say they had a successful run because they probably weren't expected by too many to go this far. But if they can just get at least one more win before they potentially go up against a country like France, that would be even better. But making it to the Sweet 16, I like to call it, you know, using the old March Madness phrase, that would be even better. So being a little greedy there with what we expect or hope, but right now it's pretty good. And for them to get another win, you know, they've won three and lost one. The game against Turkey, they benched more than half of their starting lineup. And it wasn't that they didn't care about the game. It was a game where they've already clinched first place in Group D. They already clinched their spot in the next round. The game had no meaning win, lose, or draw. But they didn't approach it that way from one of the from some of the comments I saw for the players and coaching staff before the game. It was just that they realized that some of these guys could get hurt. Some might get a red card, and you didn't want to take a chance of them missing a more important game, which was yesterday's match. So they sat them out against Turkey, and the Turkey team scored in stoppage time, and it was in like the 95th or 6th minute. It was really late. And I remember watching that and thinking, well, if they're going to lose, that's a game you can afford to lose because it had no bearing on them. And hopefully that is it for them. And when I look at it that way, this team has been basically playing great soccer. They really haven't lost, in my opinion. I mean, they did lose that game, but if they really wanted to and played everybody, I think it would have been a different story. But now it's win or go home, and hopefully they will continue to win. They're not ready to go home, and I know the fan support has been fantastic. And that's one of the things I do like about these World Cup matches. I like the atmosphere that you can kind of, you know, perceive or soak in. Watching on TV where you can just see the fans from different countries just going crazy. There was a couple of days ago, and this wasn't at the soccer game, but Mexico was playing, and they did win their knockout stage match. And there was the Oakland or Sacramento or just the plain Athletics, as Major League Baseball calls them, playing the Dodgers in Sacramento. And there was a Mexican soccer fan there at the game, at the baseball game. And as Mexico was about to win, or as the final buzzer, he was seen in the stands wearing a Mexican jersey, I guess it was, and basically crying. He was so happy. And that was pretty cool to see. I like that. I don't like some of the there's a couple of violent acts I've seen in Mexico celebrating, and unfortunately that does sometimes come in with sports celebrations. But the fact that these countries can get so uplifted by a World Cup soccer match. And it shows me this is the biggest sporting event in the world. I know that. For the United States, maybe not quite that much. I would say the Super Bowl is bigger. And for me personally, because it's only once every 4 years, and it's soccer, which I do love. Hope Coach Bud is not, or maybe glad she is listening. It's not quite the same. And maybe because Team USA on the men's side hasn't had as much success. You know, if they're winning all the time, I would love it. But I do get into it more and more as the tournament continues. And this year, so far, so good. So let's hope Team USA can come out with a bang and another W on Monday at 2 p.m. It is 17 minutes after the hour. When I return, I've got some other big stories from yesterday. You might imagine where I'm going. You'll find out coming back from this break with the Gary Dickman Show, ESPN Honolulu.
1: 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Reaction to the United States round of 32 match in the World Cup. Did we believe that we will win?
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0: It is 5:21 a.m. on this Friday feeling Thursday morning. It's the Gary Dickman Show on ESPN Honolulu. You can get in touch at 808-296-1500. I did see another text on Shake Shack. I just got to, you know, acknowledge one fact about Shake Shack. I feel in a way a little bit, maybe just a little responsible for them coming here. It was about 5-6 years ago. And I go there every trip I go to New York, and thankfully they've opened up in a lot of more locations. Where my sister lives in New Jersey, there's two within 3 miles, I would say, maybe 3 or 4 miles of her house. So that is great for me. But I tweeted them. There was something they had written on Twitter, and I do follow them on Twitter. This is going back a ways. And I tweeted back about something they had said about something new with the promotion, that I wish you could open up one in Hawaii. That'd be great. And they said, okay, let's work on it, a word to that effect. So I think that started the balls rolling. So I will take a little bit of credit for that. Not really, though, but I thought that was pretty cool. Okay, the other big story yesterday, and this is not shocking that it happened. It is rather surprising to shocking to probably even more to Boston Celtics fans in describing the Jaylen Brown trade. Nobody is surprised it happened. I mentioned yesterday that it could happen during the show. You know, it was going to happen at some point. Regardless of other moves in free agency, it looked like they've reached a point of no return in Boston due to their own fault, I feel. And I think Brad Stevens is kind of feeling the brunt of the heat that is going his way, their way, the Celtics, because of all this. Because it's not only that he got traded. And I've been saying for a week or so, hearing these rumors, that they've had such a great team. Tatum and Brown are fantastic. And I know they got upset in this year's playoffs. I give them a little bit of a pass because of Tatum not maybe being at full strength, even though he came back with a month left in the season and was almost as good as new. They had something that probably wouldn't happen again happen to them, blowing a 3-1 lead and losing game 7 at home to Philadelphia. And so what do? With all the rumors out there and hoping to get a guy like Giannis Antetokounmpo in return, they settle for Paul George. And settling, to me, is an appropriate word. First of all, as I've been saying, if you're going to trade Jaylen Brown leading up until yesterday's announcement, you want to trade him out of your conference, if possible. You don't want to have to play him in the playoffs in the Eastern Conference. And if worst comes to worst, you trade him in your conference, but certainly not in your division. They trade him to Philadelphia, who is in their division. And I saw one tweet last night, which kind of summed it up, saying that Boston just handed Philadelphia a ticket to the NBA Finals next year. Now, I wouldn't go necessarily that far. The trade, they trade Jaylen Brown to Philadelphia for Paul George, who is 6 years older at 36, and often injured, and they get a couple of draft picks, first-round draft picks. I don't know how good those draft picks are necessarily going to be. They come up in a few years, and with Philadelphia now one of the favorites in the East because of this trade, you're not going to be drafting, let's say, in the lottery. You're not going to be drafting that high. It's overall 4 draft picks. The 2 first-round picks are in 28 and 30. The second round picks are in 2nd round picks are in 28 and 30. The first round picks are in 28 and 31. For Philadelphia, this is a great move. And for a team that has really struggled in recent years, getting out of the first round or second round, this is enormous. I think this is unbelievable for Philadelphia to have a team with Tyrese Maxey, Jaylen Brown, Joel Embiid. You need Embiid healthy, first of all. As I mentioned a minute ago, there are fans, and definitely understandably so, very upset with Brad Stevens, some calling for his job. You had probably a lot of teams that would have been interested in Jaylen Brown at the right price. Because of the way this played out, and another point to remember is that Jaylen Brown never requested a trade from the reports that came out yesterday. We knew he was unhappy. That, I think, is totally legit, and everybody is in agreement on that. Whose fault is that? Boston Celtics. Maybe just Brad Stevens. How this leaked out about the honest trade, not sure. It happens all the time to get these rumors. Were there hurt feelings there? Apparently so. And it doesn't seem like Jaylen Brown was really getting along with Boston for whatever reasons, even before this. When I said this about Milwaukee the day of the Giannis trade, I'll say it again about Boston because they've won a championship recently too. How do you let a team that is of championship caliber, that is still within their window of winning, and you let it either slowly or quickly or at all disappear? Milwaukee has done this little by little since they won the title in 21. I think I mentioned Memphis with the players they have lost, and part of it is just Ja Morant's behavior, so they get a little bit of a pass in that one. But for other teams allowing this to happen, I'll even kind of throw in the Lakers in there. The moves they made yesterday, nice moves. They've also managed to have LeBron James make the call that he is leaving that team. And we're going to have Trevor Lane from the Lakers Nation podcast join me in about 5 minutes, and we'll get the latest on LeBron and the Lakers. But going back to the Boston Celtics, that is something that if you're going to make a trade, that would have been the only thing that could have been worse for Boston fans is maybe trading Jaylen Brown to the Knicks. That is something they wouldn't have been able to live with, and I think they are just pretty upset. Now, Paul George, nice player, nice career. I mentioned his name yesterday without knowing he might be involved in a trade, saying that I don't think he's a Hall of Famer. You know, if we want to go that far, and I talked about the Hall of Fame credentials, in my opinion, for certain players, he's had a nice career, been a 9-time All-Star. His best days appear behind him. Part of it is the injuries. He did not play a full season either year in Philadelphia. And even when healthy, you could see him starting to slow down a little bit. He's certainly not Jaylen Brown. Jaylen Brown was just a finals MVP. Giannis was a finals MVP. And I know they both were disgruntled. To me, both because of the organization that they played for and how they've handled things. That should not happen to a championship team. You shouldn't have your best or one of your best players feel like that. And if you do, I think you've got to do something to make sure that is fixed. And as I said earlier, I think they reached a point of no return. This was not going to be fixed. And Brad Stevens had a great comment a week ago saying that, you know, we hope that he's here hopefully for another 10 years. I can't predict the future. He's well appreciated. He's a great teammate. He's a great player. But he didn't rule out trading him. And when it came down to that point, everybody knew it. So the Celtics not only caused a player of that caliber, that quality, to want out, even though he didn't request it. You can tell by his comments he wasn't happy. But not only did they cause that, but by having it out there the way it was, they weren't going to get as much in return. They weren't. And not that Paul George is a bad player. It's a nice player. I don't think Celtics fans are happy at all about the trade. And even though they get those draft picks, great. Right now, they are not as good of a team as they were. Yeah, you got Mitchell Robinson yesterday. Great pickup. And I guess they're penciling him in as a starter. I don't know how he's going to do full time in that he's not an offensive force. And, you know, in limited minutes, he's really effective. Over the course of 48 minutes, I don't know if he's going to be as productive offensively as you want. But still a nice pickup for them. Definitely an improvement. and that's great. But Paul George, not quite Jaylen Brown. I mean, one of the things that's great about Jaylen Brown is his defense. Paul George is not known for his defense. And I have said that, I think the topic came up maybe with Kanoa the other day about the Knicks for next year and, you know, how I feel about them repeating. It might have been a text message as well. And the team that I fear the most up until yesterday was the Boston Celtics. With Tatum and Brown, they scare me. And I think if they got past Philly in the playoffs, they would have beaten the Knicks the next round in the semifinals of the Eastern Conference. I felt that way. They were a great tandem. And you don't have that now. And I think Boston just took a big step down. And it's their own fault to getting this kind of a trade. I mean, you could have maybe have gotten a Giannis if you offered more than two first-round picks with Jaylen Brown. And the difference between Giannis today and Paul George is pretty big. And I think they really hurt themselves. And they have no one to blame but themselves. And that is pretty sad to have an organization like that, which I think Brad Stevens has been not only a stand-up guy, but a pretty good executive overall. But not right now. Not right now. He is not going to win any Executive of the Year votes. I can guarantee you that. I'm going to take a break, and when I return, we'll come back with more NBA talk. Trevor Lane will be joining me, and we'll talk about the Lakers' moves and what he feels is next for LeBron James. That is all coming up ahead on the Gary Dickman Show, ESPN Honolulu.
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16: There are no incidents as we get going. All of the major roads are moving great so far. And you should make really good time. The freeways from the west are good all the way in. There are no slowdowns or jams or backups at either of the merges. Windward traffic is good from Kailua and Kaneohe on the Pali, the Likelike, and the H3. For east side drivers, Kalani on the highway is clear. And when you get on the freeway, you're going to move fine all the way to downtown.
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0: Back we are at 5:33 a.m. on this Thursday morning, kind of an aloha Thursday with tomorrow being a holiday for many of us. We are efforting and we expect to hear from Trevor Lane any minute now, and we'll get his thoughts on the NBA. I also, coming up in just a little bit, and I did see some texts coming in yesterday throughout the morning and afternoon about the Mountain West Plus app. And is it an app? I did sign up for it. And I saw some of the texts coming in, and I'm going to get more into that coming up as far as were we able to get access. And somebody had texted in the Josh and Chris's show that it wasn't available on an iPad, which I did not know because that's what I was going to use it mostly on. But it might be available on phones. So we'll get a little bit more into that coming up in just a few minutes. You can still call or text 808-296-1500. And let's see if we have time for a text before we get Trevor Lane in here. And in fact, we'll do that right now. A lot of NBA action, as I mentioned, and we're going to hear a lot more about it now as we are joined by the host of the Laker Nation show and also at Front Office Sports, Front Office Show Sports, joining us once again. See him on NBA TV during the playoffs as well. Trevor Lane joining us on ESPN Honolulu. Trevor, thanks for joining us. I imagine it's been a pretty busy few days for you.
1: Yeah, absolutely has. The NBA offseason never fails to deliver. There's always a lot of excitement, and it's been busy, but you got to love this time of year with all the action around the league.
0: That's for sure. That's for sure, especially after the finals. I sometimes get a little bit of a letdown, but not in the last couple of weeks. That's for sure. You know, I was surprised, I guess, and I want to get your take on this, with the announcement that LeBron issued through Rich Paul a couple of days ago that he would not be returning to the Lakers. The surprise to me was that so many people appeared stunned by that. I thought I saw the writing on the wall over the last couple of months with some of the comments that have come out. How surprised were you, if at all, that he made that announcement?
1: Yeah, I mean, a little bit surprised. Like, you're right, the writing's been on the wall. I think when the Lakers didn't give him a contract extension last summer, and that made it pretty clear that the team was preparing to move in a different direction, right? And LeBron had the ability to either play another year or not, or become a Laker or not, or the Lakers had the opportunity to offer him a contract or not, depending on, you know, how things were lining up. And this is a team now being built around Luka Doncic, and they're going to move in that direction. But so I wasn't surprised in that sense. My only reason why I started to think, you know, maybe he really will come back is how much fun the team was having in the month of March, how things really clicked, the synergy that we saw on the floor from this team. So that was why I thought, you know what, this could be something where he decides, I may not be the guy, I may not be the focal point anymore, the most important player on the team anymore, but this is a lot of fun, and I don't want to leave Los Angeles and walk away from this. But obviously that didn't turn out to be the case, and now he's going to get a chance to choose his next destination.
0: So if that wasn't the case, or was the case why he wanted to leave, why did he feel like he might have a better opportunity elsewhere? And I guess I'll also add to that, he doesn't have a team yet. See, I could see if he was set on going to Golden State, and it seemed like that was a rumor that was heating up a few days ago, but that hasn't happened yet. So the fact that he left and he doesn't have a new team yet, that to me was a little bit surprising also. And I'll just continue with the Golden State part. Do you expect him to sign with Golden State?
1: I think it'll most likely, in my opinion, it'll either be Golden State, Cleveland, or perhaps Miami that'll get him. And as far as him not having a team, look, it all comes down to cost. If LeBron is willing to play for less, and you know what exactly that number is, obviously is a big factor here. But if LeBron doesn't need a big salary this time around, if this is going to be the last hurrah for his career, he can go basically wherever he wants, and he can do it whenever he wants. If he decides, you know what, I'll play for a minimum salary, I just want to end my career in Cleveland, let's say, okay, then he could sign there in February if he wanted to. Like, that is a hurdle that any team can clear at any time. So that's the benefit of, if LeBron doesn't need the big money, then figuring out the destination is very, very easy. It's where, if he does need the big money, figuring out how to get that and where to ultimately land, that becomes a problem. But it sounds like money's not going to be the main driving factor in his decision here.
0: when I heard the news a couple of days ago, that Draymond Green declined his option, that he would be taking less money, apparently, so the Golden State Warriors could afford to give LeBron the mid-level exception. LeBron and Draymond are good friends, obviously. They have talked, of course. To me, that was a big indicator that they had something going on there. Did that mean the same to you? And the fact that, again, nothing has happened yet, does that indicate something?
1: Yeah, I mean, I think it's certainly an indication that the Warriors believe they have a real shot at landing him. And, you know, maybe there is something that's already kind of put into motion here, and that'll come to fruition in the coming days or weeks. But, yeah, the fact that Draymond declined that gives them the ability to do it. Now, if they don't land LeBron, Draymond can always go right back and re-sign with the Warriors and get the same deal. He's protected in that. But him opting out and giving them the flexibility to do that probably does say something. And we were hearing the same thing from Cleveland that, you know, James Harden opted out of his deal and he's not agreeing to a new deal just yet because he's wanting to wait and give them the flexibility to pursue LeBron as well. But you're seeing action here from teams that believe they've got a shot at him, and that's a sign that there is real belief that he could land in either of those places.
0: Trevor Lane joining us from Lakers Nation, talking Lakers basketball. We'll get into the other parts of the NBA free agent market in just a second. I want to ask you this, and we had this conversation on my show the last couple of days, actually. LeBron James, how he will be viewed by the Lakers, and maybe more specifically, do they retire his jersey number?
1: Yeah, I think they absolutely will. I believe Jeannie Buss has already talked about that a few years ago even. I don't think that's even in question. I think he won a championship. He's one of the greatest to ever play the game. They will absolutely retire his jersey. That'll be up there in the Raptors at Crypto.com Arena. And how the Lakers view LeBron, I think there's a lot of appreciation for him. You know, there's criticism out there that should the Lakers have shown more appreciation during his time, especially during this past year. Were they pushing him out the door? I think those are, you know, conversations that can be had. But in general, I think the Lakers, from an organizational perspective, really appreciate what LeBron meant to this organization for 8 years, what he did during his time in L.A., the period of time that he pulled them out of by coming to L.A. They were in the midst of a long and frustrating rebuild at the time, and LeBron immediately pulled them out of that. So LeBron James has meant a lot to basketball in Los Angeles for the last 8 years, and I think if there isn't an understanding and appreciation for that, then there should be. But I do think that exists within the Lakers organization.
0: What do you make of the moves they made yesterday? They picked up four players, the biggest one, pun intended, including Walker Kessler. I see at Lakers Nation they are also maybe looking at Jonathan Kuminga, who is not offered by Atlanta. Your thoughts on the Lakers' moves so far?
1: Yeah, you know, I thought they were very aggressive in these moves. I don't love the value on the contracts they agreed to for Quentin Grimes, for Sandro Mamukelashvili, and Colin Sexton. I think they, you know, maybe paid a little bit above market rate for these guys, particularly when I look at team flexibility and, you know, player options on the end of those deals. But overall, if these are the guys that they think are going to move them forward, they were aggressive and they went out and they got their guys. Walker Kessler, they paid a high price to get him, but very clearly they believe he is the center they want long-term with Luka Doncic. And I don't have an issue with the contract number, the number that he's at, the 4 years, $130 million. Did you give up a lot in terms of draft capital to get him? Yes, but this was about showing Luka, we're ready to roll and we're going to build this team around you and we're going to get pieces that we think are going to fit around you. Personally, I have questions about the fit of some of those players, but the Lakers obviously have a plan for this, and I'm curious to see how it all comes together.
0: I know obviously you cover and follow the rest of the NBA, so I want to get your thoughts on the Jaylen Brown trade. Not so much that he got traded, a lot of us saw that coming, but the trade itself to Philadelphia for Paul George. Your thoughts on that?
1: Yeah, you know, I was very surprised at the price that he went for. I think most around the league were. There were talks about, you know, the Celtics initially wanted like four or five first-round picks plus VJ Edgecombe in any conversation with the Sixers, and they were going to get this huge haul of picks. And obviously the value around the league was not nearly that high. So Celtics fans not happy with the return that they got for one of their superstars, a guy who was a Finals MVP, helped win them a championship. I'm not surprised that he got traded, but definitely surprised at the price that he went for.
0: Your thoughts on maybe anybody else in free agency we should keep our eyes on, maybe some of the other big names that are still out?

0: missing one, Rui Hachimura from the Lakers. I'm surprised he hasn't landed anywhere just yet. Restricted free agent Peyton Watson with the Denver Nuggets. Where does he land? And then the Jalen Duren situation with the Detroit Pistons. The Sacramento Kings are looming there, wanting to add him. The Pistons don't want to sign and trade him. So where does all that go? There's still some interesting names out there on the market, even as there's been, you know, a lot of deals agreed to over the last couple of days.
1: I know this is not the team you follow as much in L.A., but the Clippers made a big move the other day. Obviously, the Kawhi Leonard trade for Brandon Ingram and more. Did you think the Clippers came out ahead? I mean, Brandon Ingram is younger. Kawhi Leonard on his way to the Hall of Fame career, often injured. What about that trade?
0: Yeah, you know, I love that for the Clippers. I thought that was a great move. Specifically, if the Clippers had made the decision, they did not want to be the team to give Kawhi Leonard his next contract, to give him an extension off of this deal, essentially another $100 million plus, two more years tacked on to the deal that he already has, which is about $50 million for this coming season. The Clippers decided we don't want to be the team to be in the business of paying Kawhi Leonard when he's 36, 37 years old. And you can argue whether or not that's the correct decision, but that's the decision that they made. From that point, to then be able to turn him into multiple first-round picks, a young player in Brandon Ingram, what his value is, we'll see. The reports were they wanted to take back R.J. Barrett instead of Ingram, but you got multiple first-round picks to add to now what has been a pretty impressive war chest of picks you have added through the Ivica Zubac trade, now the Kawhi Leonard trade, the different moves they made, the James Harden deal they made to get Darius Garland. And the Clippers have very quickly pivoted this team to a spot where their future is very, very bright when you look at the amount of draft capital that they now have available to them. So as difficult as it must have been, once they made the decision that they didn't think it was going to be the right call to pay Kawhi a contract extension, getting that kind of value in return for him was fantastic for them.
1: Really amazing over the last week or so how many big-time star Hall of Fame-type players have been on the move, and we've seen a lot of it. And we'll see another one with LeBron hopefully in the next few days wherever he does end up. Trevor, I know how busy you are, especially this week. Always appreciate your time. Thanks again for joining us for a few minutes.
0: No problem. Thank you for having me.
1: All right. Thank you so much. Trevor Lane from the Lakers Nation show on YouTube and also with Front Office Sports joining us on ESPN Honolulu. And, yeah, a lot of moves. Think about all the stars that have been on the move. I guess the NBA is probably happy in one aspect. They work on the schedule now, and it usually comes out, let's say, late July, maybe early August. But now they'll know where their stars will be. For example, they'll put Miami in a lot more prime time games than they would have otherwise because of Giannis. They will put Philadelphia in more of those prime time slots than they would have otherwise because of Jaylen Brown and Joel Embiid. Clippers, maybe not as much. Toronto, maybe on a little bit more. So the NBA and their schedule makers are probably happy with the timing of this, and I'm sure they're waiting for that one other domino to fall, and that is LeBron James. We will take a break, come back in a minute. I do want to talk more about the Mountain West app and also get to the text line. That is all ahead with the Gary Dickman Show, ESPN Honolulu.
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5: The West Side traffic is still light except for the usual slow stretch on Fort Weaver northbound from Iroquois to Renton Road. Farrington, though, is moving fine all the way from Makaha to Kapolei. The H2 is good from Central Oahu. On the H1, no slowdown yet at either of the merges. The driving time from the H1 H2 merge to the Poly downtown, just 12 minutes if you take the Moanalua, 13 if you take the H1. East side and windward traffic is all light.
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4: Coming up on 10 minutes before the top of the hour, we'll get you caught up with traffic in just a minute. Gary Dickman here on ESPN Honolulu. One of the things I've been thinking about also with LeBron James, obviously, leaving the Lakers, wherever he ends up, and I mentioned the schedule makers, let's say he ends up in Cleveland. As an example, they'll be in prime time a lot more. Maybe they get to play on Christmas where they might not have otherwise, things like that. But when LeBron James comes back to play the Lakers, talked about the reaction he gets from the fans and all that, wouldn't it be kind of cool to see Bronny, if he's still on the Lakers, playing and maybe LeBron and Bronny covering each other? I would love to see Bronny James dunk on Dad. I don't know if it would happen. I don't know if it's ever happened. I have a feeling it hasn't. But that would be kind of a cool sight. And maybe that would show LeBron that maybe it is time for retirement, which leads me to this text. And I'm going to have to edit it a little bit for radio purposes. It says, man, if men are going to lose their mind just on a, quote, LeBron said he's leaving L.A. announcement, end quote, imagine their disappointment. I'm going to fill in the blank there. Once he announces retirement. Well, I don't think it'll be nearly as bad or as big of a deal in that. We know it's happening. It's inevitable. Father Time is undefeated. It's just a matter of is it a year or two. I would doubt it would be more, but who knows? But we know that's coming. And I think that wouldn't be as much of a shock. One thing I do hope for LeBron, no matter how this ends for him, I hope he announces in advance that whenever it is, that it's his last year. And the reason I say that is that he can get the appreciation and acknowledgement from fans around the country, around the NBA. I've always liked that when Kareem Abdul-Jabbar announced it and they had ceremonies and, you know, he was given like a rocking chair, I think, in Boston and gifts. Julius Erving, Dr. J went through that. I can't remember anybody else of that stature getting a retirement tour. Michael Jordan really didn't, not in Chicago. And in Washington, I don't think it was the same thing, but he never got that. And I would like to see LeBron get that. I don't know if that's how he's going to do it or not. Maybe just make an announcement in the middle of the offseason. Because even this upcoming season, were we really sure he was going to play until he made it official the other day? We really weren't. There was a chance he could have retired. And I don't know if anybody would have been surprised. But I hope, you know, just for his sake and the NBA fans, you know, with the fans around the league that have probably booed him because he's so great over the years, and then get to acknowledge and show their appreciation for what he's meant for the game of basketball. That I would like. Okay, I want to go to another text, and this involves a topic I want to get into. And it says, hey, Gary, NDL. And if those of you who aren't familiar with NDL, he's Next Day Listener. So this is from a topic of yesterday, but also today. He said he ordered the Mountain West Plus app. Site, $79.99. They do have a 15% discount when ordering, came out to $68, but with tax and processing fees came out to $82. Mine came out to like $79 with all the processing. And it says go boat. So my question to anybody out there, if you signed up for it yesterday, it just became available as of yesterday, what are your thoughts? Now, I thought it was an app. And I'm still not sure if it is or it isn't. I saw one of the texts that came in to Josh and Chris yesterday saying the same thing. So I thought it was an app. And, you know, one of the responses I got to that were it's nothing really to show on an app yet. Maybe that's in development. It's in the works. I still don't know. Somebody else had texted in and said it's not available on an iPad. And maybe that's why I didn't get it, which is kind of surprising. I went after I bought it and looked it up, and it does have great content. You know, that's one of the things I looked up, for example, just for Hawaii and some of the video. They have a Josh Walker interview and just a lot of great content. I also hit men's basketball just to see what they had, and they had some of the last games of the Mountain West season in early March. It looks pretty cool, but I thought it would be more of an app, which isn't the biggest part, but I did go to their, I guess, chat room with an expert, and I asked that question, and they couldn't answer it. And that's one of the things I don't like about chatting when those any site. You don't get necessarily a direct answer to what I thought was a direct question. So I am curious about that. If anybody else were able to get it yesterday, your thoughts on it. You know, I don't think that's a bad price. It's $10.99 a month. But if you get it for the year, you save money. And knowing that I'd want it year-round, I guess maybe it's not as much content in, let's say, June, July, August, or May, June, and July, whatever it might be. But, it's definitely on par with basically every other streaming app, it seems like. They all seem to be in, like, the $10 to $12 range. I guess Netflix is a little bit more for some people, but I got it as a package deal with Verizon. But I am interested to see what people think about that. If you got it, your thoughts on it. And maybe because it's still in the early parts of development, that there's still some kinks to work out. But it does look like it's a pretty cool site. And the fact that we'll get so much more content overall from not only University of Hawaii, but all the other schools that are out there. And if you want to follow what's going on, I love it. Remember, though, if you haven't signed up and you plan on it, there will be a portion of, I guess, the application where they'll ask for your favorite school. And if you put Hawaii down there, they will get a little bit of the subscription price. And that might not sound a lot. Well, you say you're paying even either $11 a month or $70, $80 a year. You know, what's the big deal? But when thousands and thousands, and I imagine they will get thousands and thousands of subscribers from Hawaii or for Hawaii at least, it'll add up. And by just hitting a little click on your application, it helps UH. So definitely go that route when you see that on the application. There have been times, let's say, when I go to like ESPN.com or I start a new account, let's say the Score app, which I've done in the past, and it'll ask for my favorite teams. Sometimes I just skip over it. And you know why I skip over it? Because one year, probably like 3 years ago, one thing I don't like about certain apps, when you get a new iPad, as an example, or a new iPhone, some of the ones like the Score or ESPN, you got to input your password again. It's almost like starting anew. I would love it much more if they just transfer over. But with some of them, like the Score, 1 year I put the Mets as my favorite team. And nothing against the Mets then. Now, yeah, there's a lot against them. But what I started getting was way too much information. I got every time there was a game that was about to start. I would get the pitching match. I would get these notifications every time there was a run scored. And for 162 games, that was too much. So my last iPad, which I got about a year or so ago, I did not put the Mets as a favorite. And thankfully so. It's bad enough that I get bombarded with all these notifications. Even worse when your team is one of the worst in baseball. Even more so, I don't want to hear about them. But it was just too much. But with the Mountain West Plus app / site, hit Hawaii. I don't know if you're going to get notifications. It didn't say anything about that I saw. But I wouldn't mind that. I mean, I get notifications on my iPhone when Hawaii football is playing. And I'll get any kind of breaking news or the scores. I don't mind that. It's only once a week. For other sports, I think I've got it for basketball also, men's basketball at least. But anyway, if you do, if you did happen to subscribe, I'd love to get your thoughts on that. It'd be pretty interesting to see, and hopefully it will get better and better. And so here's a question. It's a fair question. And I'm going to ask Josh if he can chime in on this real quick. He's in the other studio again. So if it's not an app, what is it? Is it just a site right now? How would you define it?
5: Right now, it's just a site that has an app.
4: Basically,
5: you have to sign up on the site, then use the app. But I that's the confusing part about their branding. I think it's eventually both.
4: Okay. And that's kind of the sense I got. Okay, and thanks, Josh. I know I was putting you a little bit on the spot there, but I know they got quite a few texts on it yesterday. So that kind of defines it. And I did have the Mountain West app previously, and I have not looked at it since yesterday, but I will right after the show. But right now it seems like it's a site. And as I said, you know, it's still got a lot of information. One of the things that somebody had texted in yesterday was saying that that it wasn't suitable with Safari, which is mainly on an iPad. Now, I've got Safari, and I'm looking at it right now, and I've got the app/site on there. And it not only has a lot of information, it lets you know the next games are going to show. For example, the first football game they're going to be showing on the Mountain West app will be Duquesne and Air Force. Let's set your DVRs for that. We'll get you caught up with traffic. We'll be back with the second hour of the Gary Dickman Show coming up next on ESPN Honolulu.
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7: 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ESPN Honolulu traffic is brought to you by Midas Hawaii.
8: The major roads all look fine. There are no accidents. It's a light drive to town from Hawaii Kai and coming over from Kailua and Kaneohe. From the west side, the freeways are light all the way in. It's getting a little bit busy on the H1 townbound from Kunia Road to the Waimalo Pearl Ridge on-ramp, but after that, you'll be fine all the way to downtown. Kamehameha Highway traffic is light from Waihewa to the airport, and there are no long backups at any of the military gates.
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4: It is 6:02 a.m. on this Thursday morning, the last day of the work week for many of us. Happy 4th of July weekend to everybody. If you are getting off before the holiday on Saturday, have fun, be safe, and hopefully enjoy number 250 for the United States of America. I don't usually start an hour with a text, but I have to thank one of our listeners. And the text that just came in, and I'm trying to find it again, it said, the Mountain West Plus is an app, and just go to the App Store, which is what I did yesterday. But when I did it after the text that came in, and it is there. I just texted in MW Plus. Yesterday I was texting in Mountain West, and I got a whole bunch of stuff, but not the app. But I did get it. Now you have to sign up and register, I guess. I didn't get a chance to do all of that during the break, but I will. But thank you for that. I'll just give you what the texter also said. It works on my iPhone. It needs to be modified to be totally compatible with an iPad. It works, but needs more changes. Works on a computer. Submitted trouble ticket to developers concerning iPad problems. But the texter does say, and thank you for that, that it is an app. So I did get the app downloaded, and that's one step in the right direction. So thank you for that. Appreciate it. You know, speaking of the Mountain West, football is not that far away. The Mountain West meetings are coming up in like a little less than 2 weeks. Josh Pacheco and John Venneri will be on site as they have the last several years, and training camp not that far away. And now is about the time when you get some of those preseason magazines. I read Phil Steele's all Mountain West predictions a couple of weeks ago. And I just saw one a couple of days ago, maybe it was yesterday, for Athlon, for their magazine. I just want to give you what they say about the University of Hawaii. Now, this is for first, second, third, fourth team all Mountain West. And for the first team, they have four Hawaii players listed. No surprise, number one, Micah Alihato. Okay. Pafeli Ashlock, no surprise there. Audric Harris, who I've been reading more and more about, and I know even Phil Steele had him at first or second team also as a wide receiver, and Elijah Palmer, defensive back. For the second team, all Mountain West from Athlon Sport, Caleb Brown, SIBO. Remember, he is back. Lester Lagafuina, defensive lineman who I think is just a beast, and I loved watching him play last year. He is listed second team. Jamai Otis, linebacker, and Ethan Spencer, offensive lineman, center. And that is the second team. And then for the third team, they've got Cam Barfield, running back, Dean Brisky on the offensive line, Luther McCoy on the defensive line. I almost forgot that he is back. He came in last year as a transfer. Matangi Thompson as a defensive back. And I'm so glad for Matangi. I know he started a little bit as a freshman, had a little bit of the injury bug going around, and he is back, and I think he will do a great job. On the fourth team, Wyndham Hooley as a linebacker. You know, when he came in transferring from Nebraska, I guess maybe because of the Nebraska tie that he was playing on such a big team that he would be a little bit more productive. He's been out a couple of times with injuries, but we've seen glimpses where he is really, really good. Maybe as a full-time starter, if he is, at linebacker, he can do some damage this year. And last, and certainly not least, I think this guy is due for a breakout season. Tama Uliata at wide receiver. We saw him over the last year or so really have some breakout plays. He can be a return guy, of course, and as a wideout. And I really love what I've seen with him. He's got that speed, the ability to get separation. And I love to see what he can do this year. So that is according to Athlon Sport. And altogether, they've got 14 University of Hawaii players listed. Yeah, it is a four-team list, but I'd like to see the acknowledgement there. And hopefully we'll see those guys at the end of the year and maybe even higher up. Although if your first team can't get much higher than that. But what it also does for me, it just shows that football is that much closer. The anticipation of the beginning of a football season is always a lot of fun. And of course, it'll start more so in college. And for the Rainbow Warriors with what they did last year, I think there's a lot more hope for another successful season. Which leads me to a text that always comes in first in the morning, and this is from Paul, and this was at 1:38. And he texted about something that I saw, and I'm going to respond to his text, saying, from Instagram, there's UH football prediction, and the predictions are 11-1. The text from Paul says, your thoughts and insights. I know we have a good returning squad, but wow, in capitals, 11-1. Maybe back to the Sugar Bowl would be great. Back to the Future story. Have a terrific Thursday. I love that prediction. I am not big on predictions anymore. I used to be when I was a kid, and actually maybe I did them at the wrong time. What I used to do, and I'm not proud to say this, when I was in school, and this is more probably like junior high school, when I was in a boring class, which to me almost every class was boring, I would start writing my sports predictions for every sport, well, pro sports. And without trying to be biased, I was always surprised at the end because whatever team I follow, which means the New York Mets, Nets, Jets, Islanders, they always were winning the championship with my predictions. And very rarely did that ever come true. But anyway, I used to do that. I don't do that anymore as far as wins and losses, as far as, you know, swearing by it or putting a lot of concrete information that would indicate this is what's going to happen because there are too many unknowns. It is fun to do, though. And there is a site on Instagram. I saw the same one Paul is referring to. And they've got different Mountain West prediction. I only saw it two. The UNLV one had them with two losses, and that was it. By the way, the one that has Hawaii on it, and I'm going to read it right now, does have Hawaii beating UNLV, so that was one of UNLV's losses. As Paul's text kind of hinted at, they've got Hawaii at 11-1. The only loss they have for Hawaii is a road game at Arizona State. That is in October. It is game six. See, I'm not going to say that's a good prediction or a bad prediction. I think it's a hopeful prediction, but I wouldn't guarantee any of that for various reasons. One, and it's not the first reason, but we all know every year there's going to be a game that maybe slips away, a game that you felt was very winnable. And I might use San Jose State last year as that game. Because that was a game where I think at halftime, San Jose State had like 35 points. And the game was basically over. That was a surprise. Not only that they lost, but how they lost. Even though they made a little bit of a comeback late. But there's always a game like that. Maybe it's a game you win that you might not have expected. And maybe that comes hand in hand with making predictions. I don't know what Stanford's going to look like this year. They've got another new coach. It is a road game. It is what we still call, I guess for the last time, week zero. I wouldn't necessarily predict that as a win. Again, they've got Hawaii beating everybody else. And that, again, sounds great. I don't know. I mean, Northern Illinois is a road game. UTEP is a road game. Both of those schools were not very successful in football last year. Does that mean we're going to win all of our road games? Well, it has Hawaii going 5-1 on the road. And, yeah, that's a tough one. Stanford and Arizona State are the two non-Mountain West games. The other games on the road would be Wyoming, Northern Illinois, UTEP, and then I'm trying to figure this last one. I think it's not North Dakota State. We played them at home. So I got to figure out that one last logo there. But that's, again, wishful thinking maybe. It's nice to think that will happen. Will it happen? We'll see. One thing I do feel good about, though, with UH football, is we're going to be a good team. You know, there are some years when we get ready for a season, and this is one thing I've never really bought into, where I would say almost every team in the country and almost every sport feels this way. There's the anticipation of winning. There's the anticipation and the hope for success. There's the hope that the new players you got via the portal or out of high school or whatever it might be, are going to make your team a lot better. Everybody has that right now. Everybody is at the same point where 0-0. Nobody's won a game. Nobody's lost a game. And even really bad teams probably feel, hey, we got a few players this year that are really going to be difference makers, and we can maybe take it to that next step and maybe be a bowl team, so, stuff like that. And I'll be honest, I've heard it with Hawaii football every year. And this past year, it worked out. But I don't know if that's automatic every year, but a lot of fans will look at it that way. With this year's team, look at the names I just mentioned. And I'll start with Micah. We know how good of a quarterback he is. You give him a good, doesn't have to be great, you hope it is, but a good offensive line, and he's going to find the receivers. We saw it all season long. And we know we've got a good nucleus with he and, let's say, Pafeli Ashlock. You've got what I would think would be considered a good offensive line. Are they going to be good enough? Well, they showed signs last year where as the season progressed, they got better and better. So even though I'm not going to predict wins and losses for Hawaii, I don't, you know, think it's enough to be accurate. I don't have enough information. And part of it is with all these other teams. I mean, I mentioned UTEP and Northern Illinois were pretty bad last year, but what did they do in the portal? What did they do on signing day? Did they get any really good high school players or transfer players? I don't know yet. We'll find out more, especially with media days, because that's when a lot of that will be unveiled, and that is coming up in a couple of weeks in Las Vegas. 11-1 surprised me. That's just a little bit hard to predict with any accuracy. Of course, any prediction is, and I just hope that it's close to that. The UNLV game is going to be a really big one. And to have it this early in the season, I don't remember Hawaii playing UNLV in early September. That'll be on September 5th. Now, two trips ago to Vegas, we played them in September. And I know one year along that stretch. It was in September. A lot of them games have been later in the season. But like last year in November, when Hawaii went up to Vegas on that Friday afternoon, that was a nationally televised game. It was a big deal because if Hawaii won, they would have had a real good chance of being in the Mountain West Championship game. And they didn't. UNLV ended up winning and making it to that game. But to have the two teams that in most polls are predicted to finish 1-2, New Mexico is the other team that's in the top three in prediction. To play that early in the season is kind of interesting, to say the least. And hopefully Hawaii will be up for the task. But that's a great, also when you look at it this way, a great home opener. To have a game like that, because when is the last time? And I can't remember if this has ever happened in my experience. When is the last time Hawaii had their home season start with a conference game? It's usually the last several years. Let's say we've had Fordham and Albany, or and I know Sam Houston wasn't the first game, but we usually play like Stanford last year. In fact, Stanford has done it twice, being the home opener here. On campus. So we've had the non-conference game. You usually play your four non-conference games and then the eight-game Mountain West schedule. That is definitely different this year with the UNLV coming in early. Wyoming will be an early game, too, before you finish your non-conference slate. The non-conference game, Stanford, New Mexico State will be a home game in week three or home game three. Arizona State, and that's a weird one. I believe that game got changed from where it was supposed to be originally, and that'll be in October on the road. So different type of schedule as far as mixing it in like that with non-conference and conference, keeping a little bit of that separation. But again, back to your text, Paul. Yeah, I wouldn't predict that necessarily. I hope they're right. And I wouldn't – see, that's the thing when I see predictions every year. When you're saying maybe back to the Sugar Bowl, I think you're saying that kind of in jest. It would be great. And we know that – I think it was Bill Connolly of ESPN a couple of months ago predicted that Hawaii would be the group of five rep in the college football playoffs. There's always going to be one mid-major, one group of five school going. Last year there was two. That was something that is probably not going to happen that often, if ever again. But I think it's nice respect. And it goes back to what I said a minute ago about Hawaii being acknowledged with all the players that are coming back. And even if it's not the acknowledgement, we know the players I mentioned a few minutes ago are good. They're really good. Now, it's going to be a little bit of a different schedule. You lose some of the teams that we played against all these years, the Utah States, the Fresno States, the Boise's, Colorado State. Some teams we're not that familiar with, but as I said, UTEP and Northern Illinois, there was a ranking I read a few weeks ago. It might have been Phil Steele for all 136 teams, and I believe there were those two and about two or three others that were well below Hawaii in the rankings that were all pretty much 100 and lower, between 100 and 136. So, I mean, that's a favorable schedule, I guess, if nothing else. In fact, a little bit later, when I come back from this break, I will go over the strength of schedule that Nevada Sportsnet has listed, 1 through 10 in the Mountain West, and you'll see where Hawaii lands on that. I want to get a text in here first about Micah, and it says, I hope Micah Alejado doesn't hand off on the wrong side to the running back this year. Happened way too often last year. I don't remember that. I mean, did it happen? Probably. But even with that, I don't remember that. And when you say it happened way too often, yeah, that doesn't ring a bell. Doesn't ring a bell at all. So, yeah, thanks for the text, but I don't remember that specifically happening. It is 17 minutes after the hour of 6 a.m. We'll come back, and I will go over the strength of schedule in the Mountain West coming up next on the Gary Dickman Show, right here, right now, ESPN Honolulu.
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13: But it's still a lot lighter than usual.
8: on this day before a three-day holiday weekend. That usually means light traffic. The H1 is under speed from the Waikele exit to Kaahumanu. From there, it's clear to downtown. There is no jam at the Middle Street merge. Windward traffic is good on the Pali, the Likelike, and the H3. From the east side, it's clear on Kalani Amoli Highway, and there are no slowdowns on the freeway.
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19: 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He looks up and it is a grand slam for Manny Machado.
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4: ...21 minutes after the hour of 6 a.m. on this Thursday. Kind of feels like a Friday, the start of a long weekend for a lot of us. Thank you for tuning in to the Gary Dickman Show on ESPN Honolulu. Coming up at 7 a.m., of course, Let's Talk Sports. Kanoa Leahy and Billy Hull live from Seattle. Okay, I will get an impressive stat, which is really outside the box. That'll be coming up in just a minute. It has to do with Hawaii. And I'll even preface it a little bit more, a little bit of a hint. Has to do with a gas station. You might know where I'm going, but there's a little bit more of a detail I want to get into. But first, I mentioned before the break that Nevada Sportsnet ranked the Mountain West football schedule based on most difficult to the easiest, 1 through 10. Remember, only 10 teams in the Mountain West for football right now. And I don't have their schedule in front of me, but UTEP has the most difficult schedule, 74th in the country. Northern Illinois, number 2, 83rd in the country. And it's interesting because those two schools I mentioned a few minutes ago that were pretty bad last year, and now they've got two of the most difficult schedules, according to the computers and Nevada Sportsnet. San Jose State, number three at 93 in the country. Remember, there's 136 FBS schools this year. Number four, New Mexico. And they are 4th in the Mountain West, but 91st overall, which is kind of weird because San Jose State is 93rd. Number five, the logo I couldn't read before the break, is Nevada. And they've got the 109th toughest schedule. And then we get to number six, our Rainbow Warriors. I'm a little surprised, and I guess it's more based on the non-conference teams that we're playing. And it's 112. Sixth in the Mountain West, but 112th overall. You've got your Stanford. I mentioned Arizona State, which I don't know what they're perceived to be this year, but I would think that would be, I can understand where somebody would predict that as a loss, especially being on the road. Sacramento State, another non-conference game. So a little bit surprising maybe, but either way, it's 112th according to Nevada Sportsnet. UNLV, though, 118th. At number seven, North Dakota State, 121st and 8th overall. Wyoming, number 9 and 122nd. Air Force, number 10, and they are 123 in the ranking. So, you know, for Hawaii, and again, we know these schedules are made years in advance for the non-conference game. It's not a real indicator about many things. It just shows that their non-conference schedule might not be considered one of the tougher ones, but I think also you throw in the Mountain West team. And I'll say this about football, and I've said this about basketball. The Mountain West, I think, is a pretty good group of five mid-major conference in both of those sports. Now, for football, this year, of course, it's going to look a lot different. And you lose Boise State. They have been basically the face of the Mountain West. Yeah, UNLV's made its mark in recent years. Other schools like Hawaii has had a couple of really good years. Rolo's last year, our last year for Timmy Chang, also pretty successful. But Boise State's been the face of the league for football. No real debate there. They are gone. Fresno State, not as much in recent years. San Diego State's had a little bit of a downfall recently, but they're still a pretty good team overall. Colorado State, not that bad. Utah State has had some pretty good years. But the schools we're getting, UTEP and Northern Illinois, at least on paper, at least right now, not as strong. I would think if they have conference rankings in football, like they do in basketball, the Mountain West would not have as high of a computer ranking this year as they did last year. So as tough as the Mountain West was in Hawaii, right near the top last year, right near the top, going to that UNLV game, they had a chance to go in the championship game. I think it'll be a little bit, if it's possible to say that, a little bit of an easier road this year. We don't know about North Dakota State. I mean, we know how great they were in the FCS level. This is going to be different. Will they be as good? Probably not. Probably not right away. But I don't think they're going to be a pushover either. But Hawaii, I would think, would have a better chance with this league the way it looks. And I say that for basketball, and I'll say it once pretty quickly because I've said it a lot over the last 6-7 months. When we talk about Hawaii going into the Mountain West in basketball and how it's such a big step up from the Big West, I do not agree with that. Not the way the conference is going to look. You lose those schools I just mentioned in basketball. And Utah State has been the cream of the crop in Mountain West basketball in recent years. San Diego State right up there with them. Remember, they went to the championship game 3 years ago against UConn. Colorado State's been a pretty good tournament team. Those are good schools. Fresno State, not as good lately. They are losing some of their best schools in basketball, arguably their best. And Boise State, despite the loss to HPU, still a really good team. In fact, I just ran into Jesse Nakanishi last week, HPU head basketball coach, and I was asking about this season, and they've got a lot of new starters. The thing that got to me, and it brings up Boise State, I said, how is the schedule going? You got your schedule done. He goes, yeah. I go, any good schools coming? And he goes, it's not as easy to get some of the good schools here after what happened with Boise State. Schools are a little bit more reluctant to play us. Good problem to have, but I thought that was kind of interesting. So anyway, those are the Mountain West strength of schedule ranking, and Hawaii right in the middle. But just my last point on basketball, hopefully it'll be very competitive. Hopefully Hawaii will win it. But when I hear people say it, Mountain West is a better conference, it was. I don't think it's going to be necessarily. And, of course, we do have UC Davis joining us and Grand Canyon for basketball. I think those are two good teams. But still, the Mountain West, in its previous tenure as far as having those schools, maybe better, in my opinion. Okay, I wanted to bring up an impressive stat, and it's not necessarily a stat, but there's one part of this that I found really interesting, and I was never aware of it. And I saw this on the Star Advertiser Breaking News app. Now, the headline, at first I saw it, didn't think much of it. But I'll tell you why I read it in a second. The headline is Pearl Ridge, Texaco, and IAEA to close permanently after 60 years. When I first saw this headline, and I used to live in that area, in fact, very close to Pearl Ridge for a very long time. I was trying to realize which Texaco station it was, because I know IA and Pearl City are kind of on the border, and I know there's a couple of them there. Anyway, it's the one on Cam Highway right opposite Pearl Ridge, and I do know that one. I remember that one. The thing that got to me, and it's been in the family business for 60 years. It's a pretty cool story. The one thing I was never aware of, they say that they had a car wash. That's not the surprising part. The surprising part is that that car wash was open 24 hours a day. I have never heard of a car wash open for 24 hours a day. My first reaction and question is, why? Why would you want or need to have a car wash open 24 hours a day? I can understand if it was open till even midnight would be a little surprising. I know there are other car washes on the island. I've used them from time to time. I actually used McKinley not that long ago. They're not open 24 hours a day. Now, the Texaco in IAEA is a self-service one, I believe, the car wash. And I believe, and I know I used it years and years ago. It wasn't at midnight. It wasn't at 3 in the morning. It wasn't at any odd time. I found that surprising, that a car wash would be open. So I throw that out there to you guys. Have you ever, first of all, known that it was 24 hours? Have you ever used a car wash or found the need to wash your car at midnight till 5 a.m., or let's even pare it down to like 8 p.m. or later at night? I just wonder how much business they got with that car wash open 24 hours. And the fact that, I guess, self-service, the labor cost isn't there. Because we know that when the pandemic started, so many places not only closed, unfortunately, but when they reopened, the hours were cut. We don't have, you know, Anna Miller's for 24 hours anymore, which is right near, actually, it's right across the street from that Pearl Ridge Texaco by coincidence. They only open for, I think, lunch and close at 3 o'clock. So many places close earlier. The fact that you've got a 24-hour car wash, I found that surprising, almost funny. I just can't imagine anybody driving home from a movie, late night snack, hey, let's get the car wash now, might as well. I just can't imagine anybody coming up with that thought process there. So I figured I'd throw that out. The other thing, and I don't know why I thought about this, but I started thinking of old-time establishments that are here or were here on Oahu. And the one that I found that I've never been to, and I had to look it up just to make sure, a couple of logisticals of it, and maybe people who've been around here longer than me remember it, but there's a place called the Pearl City Tavern. It was on Cam Highway in Pearl City, right next to or right across from where the 7-Eleven is now, not too far from the police station. And what I heard about, and I thought my friend was just joking with me or just lying to me, and I was naive and believed that I found out it was true. The Pearl City Tavern used to also be known as the Monkey Bar, and they would have live monkeys in back of the bar. And I never got to go there. When I first moved here to Oahu, it was like 1990, long time ago. And I don't know when it closed, but it wasn't open in the 2000s, I don't believe. But I heard about it, and I had always meant to go there. But does anybody remember the Pearl City Tavern? I wonder what it would be like to go to any establishment and have live monkeys behind the bar. Now, they weren't free to roam, I don't believe. But that is just in itself is pretty amazing. When I looked it up, there was a Facebook post on it. And I'm looking at a picture of it right now. But they're saying, yes, those are live monkeys behind the bar. And just that whole concept, I thought was amazing. And I know there was maybe a little bit of some people complaining that it was, you know, kind of like animal cruelty, but I never heard anything that bad about, anything bad about it. I just know a few people complained because they were kept behind glass, I guess. But as I look at this picture, I see two monkeys, and you know what? They're not babies. I don't know what year that was taken, but the Pearl City Tavern and the Monkey Bar, just curious if anybody remembers it and their thoughts on that. Those are really outside the box, impressive stats, but that it is for today.
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8: Barrington traffic is good on the leeward coast from Makaha to Kapolei. The H2 is good from Waihewa and Mililani. Fort Weaver is good northbound from Eba Beach to the freeway. The H1 is moving at the speed limit except for a slight slowdown from Waiava Road to Ka'amilo. After Halava, the Moanalua now getting slow on Red Hill. The H1, though, is okay all the way in. No backups at the middle street merge. Windward traffic is good, and it's still light from the east side.
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4: .35, which means it's 25 minutes before the hour of 7 a.m. on this Thursday morning. Gary Dickman here, Josh Pacheco also. If you want to get in touch, phone call or text at 808-296-1500. I did get a text about the Pearl City Tavern. Thank you for that. It says, good morning, Gary. Pearl City Tavern closed in the late 80s. My friend tended bar there. He said he had to clean the monkey cage as part of his job. Sorry, I had to stop at that. Not sure if he was pulling my leg, but great place to drink. Monterey Bay Canners at Pearl Ridge, gone but not forgotten. Thanks for that topic this morning. I do remember Monterey Bay Canners, and I went there early when I moved here. That is now, is it a sushi restaurant, a Japanese restaurant? I know there's something there. I can't remember the name of it. But, yeah, getting back to having to clean the monkey cages, that would not be desirable. That would not be desirable. You're going to put that on your job resume for a new job? Well, I've cleaned monkey cages in the past. I can do anything. Yeah, that's interesting. See, I didn't realize it closed in the late 80s. I moved here early in 1990 from Oahu, and I know I visited here numerous times, so maybe it was when I was on one of my visits here, but thank you for that update. I still think that whole concept is kind of bizarre, and I don't know if they could get away with it these days, but I wish I would have witnessed it in person. I imagine it was a good attraction to get business, if nothing else, but yeah, it is gone, but as they say, not forgotten. But thank you for that tech. And I was almost going to use this as an impressive stat, but this is one of those bizarre stories. And I think there's plenty of them out there. You might have heard about this yesterday. I think when I got home late morning or early morning yesterday, I first saw this, and then there were reports during the day. But a couple of people, well, there's a couple of ways to describe them. I'll just call them citizens of New Jersey, maybe even calling them bozos. But they climbed to the top of the Empire State Building. This is not King Kong. This is reality. Now, I've been to the Empire State Building once in my life. I've never been up the Statue of Liberty. I got halfway up once, and it was too long of a walk because the elevators were broken, so we left. And that was when I was living here. Same thing for the Empire State Building. I went up there once, and it was okay. It was pretty cool. But you go up to the top floor, 102 or 3 floors or so. Then you can go up to an observation deck, and you're still basically protected. Apparently, there's a gap there on the 102nd floor where there's some mesh wiring to prevent people from going through a doorway. And if you get through there, you have access to the top. And there was a couple, I'll just give their first name because it doesn't really matter, but Angela and Ivan went up to the top of the spear, I guess they call it. I mean, this is crazy. They unveiled a banner. They were dressed in all black, and the lady, Angela, had like a Catwoman mask on. The man, Ivan, had a mask covering up most of his face like he would wear for COVID, I guess, for the most part. And they unveiled a banner that a lot of people couldn't read with the wind. I will read it basically to see if I can get the word for word of it. It was about love. And here it is. When the power of love beats the love of power, the world knows peace. Now, people at the beginning of this were wondering, first of all, are they terrorists? Are they protesters? Are they just idiots? And I think might go down to number three, although what it turned out to be was probably the coolest way to propose for marriage, and that's what it was. Ivan is on one knee, and I'm looking at a picture of him now, proposing to Angela. I don't know if she knew about it in advance. I still think that is incredibly crazy. There are still a lot of unknown questions as far as answers, I should say, as far as how did they get up there. How do they climb up? I mean, there's got to be wind up there, even though it wasn't a windy day, and it was actually really hot. But they got up there. And I think that is incredible. And a police officer, this is almost as funny. And not that this part is funny, but the police officer who was first up there, who started climbing up, and he had a body cam camera so you could actually get the video and what he said. First he said, hey, I got eyes on him. Okay, and he's getting closer to them. And as he gets closer, I don't know what he was expected to say first, but he said this. How you doing? By the way, you can't be up here. And the man, Ivan, just said, I'm okay. And then they were, of course, arrested. As they were being whisked by security and police, Angela asked Ivan, did they take the ring? And I didn't get an answer to that. But people on the street were watching them saying they looked like a tiny black dot. And I don't even think you could see anything from down on the street. You're looking straight up, basically. And even if you're on a little bit of an angle, I would think it'd be hard to see. And I guess that's why they look like a tiny black dot. That is crazy. Every now and then you get people who climb skyscrapers. And you see it in movies. And in reality, in real life, it does happen. Sometimes they're professionals. I don't know anything about this couple except they live in New Jersey, and somehow they got up there, and I'm sure there'll be some more information. Great headline, though, as they do in the New York Post, saying, he's Ring Kong. Great comment there. Great headline, I should say, to that story. But that is bizarre. And, I mean, just getting down. It's one thing to even get up, I would imagine. But climbing down, I mean, they didn't have any kind of wires or anything like you would see with mountain climbers or anything like that, or like when you see window washers go up, as we saw outside our building about a week or two ago. You didn't see anything like that. They just climbed up and somehow climbed down. I think that is amazing. Before I go to another story, I want to get a text about the Texaco Gulf gas station. And it said the IAEA Texaco coin-op had charge card operated, as you mentioned. And so they were a coin-operated car wash, which makes a lot more sense as opposed to having somebody standing there at 3 in the morning waiting for a car to come in. He says, also, as long as I see police presence or other security, I would consider car wash anytime for the 24/7 crowd like you. That Texaco used to be Chevron. He said it was his first job at age 16. Wow, 16 years old working at a gas station. Anyway, I think that's kind of funny there. But thank you for that update on that. And When I was just told during the last break, Josh let me know this. The NBA Summer League, we know, starts July 9th. By the way, there's a California Summer League that starts tomorrow, July 3rd through 6th. In San Francisco, I know the Lakers do have a team in there. I looked over their roster. Nobody of significance on their roster. Cameron Carr, their draft pick that they got through Brooklyn, or the Knicks, excuse me, via that trade is going to be on the roster, but not much else. But anyway, there is that summer league. But what they are doing in the NBA Summer League is they're going to use this rule that I didn't even know the G League was using. And that is if you get fouled and are going to the free throw line, if you are fouled on a shot, you get two shots. If you're fouled on a three-pointer, you get three shots. Used to be, or still will be, at least for the time being. But in the summer league, they're doing what the G League is, and they're giving you one shot. And what you will do with that one shot, you will get, if you make it, the value of if you made two or three. So in other words, if you get fouled on a three-pointer, you take three fouls.

0: get credited for 2 points also. Pretty interesting. And that's part of it, I guess, would be based on speeding up the game or the pace of the game. See, to me, I don't mind if they speed up the pace, and it's not going to be in effect in the last couple of minutes of regulation and of the fourth quarter and overtime, which makes sense. But that's when I think you need to speed up the pace. You know, when you see some of these games and a lot of teams save their three timeouts, at least three timeouts, till the end of the fourth quarter. And I have seen articles. I remember 1 year I timed it once. It was a Boston-Chicago game. And for some reason, I timed the last few minutes. Well, I started timing it because each team was starting to foul. Well, not each team, but there was a lot of intentional fouls. And there were numerous timeouts. And the last minute and a half or so of the fourth quarter literally took 17 minutes. I remember that. It was years ago, but a lot of NBA games have that. If you're at a game like that, it's not as bad. But I'm watching a game on TV, and I see timeout after timeout, and those timeouts for some reason seem longer and longer. I'm not a big fan of that. I think that slows the game down a little bit. I understand it. As a coach, your goal is to win. And, you know, some coaches will not even call timeout. Look at Kenny Atkinson of Cleveland. Thank you for not calling that timeout and that big Nick run back in game one of the Eastern Conference Finals. A lot of coaches will save them and use them in the fourth quarter of a close game. I don't like that part as far as the pacing, but that's beside the point. This is what we'll see in the NBA Summer League in Las Vegas. And that starts a week from today. And so it'll be something to watch for. It's an experiment. But we've seen other experiments in, let's say, Major League Baseball and even in football that they use in the preseason, and they end up instilling it as a regular rule. And so, you know, just like balls and strikes, the ABS system in baseball, that was something that was experimental that they used in the minor leagues, and now, of course, we see it this year. I don't mind that. I think it's different, and I'm not a big fan of change. You probably have heard that over the years with me. I am old school, and I don't think I think that basically if it's not broke, don't fix it. And some of these things as far as free throws, yeah, that's going to be something I want to watch and keep my eyes on. Will it speed up the pace enough in the first three and a half quarters or so that makes a difference? And, you know, part of the free throw experience is, especially when you're shooting three, are you going to make all three? You know, how many times have we seen somebody, you know, miss two or three? Now, if you miss it, it's the same as before. But how often do we see somebody not make all three or both of the free throws? If you're Mitchell Robinson, you love this rule because you don't have to shoot. You're never going to shoot three anyway. You're not going to have to worry about that. But you're going to get two free throw attempts at the foul line fairly often, as we've seen, a lot of it intentional. And I wonder if that would maybe change the strategy a little bit. Now, he's 29% in the playoffs. It doesn't mean he would make the first, but having him to make two is a little bit or a lot more difficult than having to make just one, especially if you're a Mitchell Robinson. But interesting there. We'll take a break, get ready to wrap it up. We'll get to some more texts that have come in, and that'll be the end of the show for the year 250 of the United States of America on this pre-3rd of July, pre-4th of July show. Gary Dickman here. Be back in a minute on ESPN Honolulu.
1: 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Reaction to the United States round of 32 match in the World Cup. Did we believe that we will win?
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3: 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ESPN Honolulu traffic.
4: There's some slow traffic now at the H1-H2 merge and on the H1 from the merge to Kaahumanu, but otherwise the freeway traffic from the west side is really moving great this morning. There's no jam at the Middle Street merge. The trips are good from east to Oahu as well as coming over from the windward side. And the military gates look okay. There are moderate backups at the Pearl Harbor gates, but no backups so far at Schofield, Tripler, or going into Marine Corps Base, Hawaii.
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7: Got about 5 minutes or so left in the show. Gary Dickman here. Kanoa Leahy, Billy Hull next on Let's Talk Sports between 7 and 9 a.m. Saw this during the break. These are the stories I love. This is definitely a strong candidate to make it on the good, the bad, and the ugly for next Tuesday, of course, on the good. DJ Moore is now with the Buffalo Bills wide receiver. You've heard his name in the NFL. He did something yesterday that I think is a fantastic story. He was in a sporting goods store in Buffalo, and he saw his jersey T-shirt, the T-shirt jersey, which the ones I like. I like those T-shirt jerseys. And anyway, he saw them on sale, and so he bought the entire stock. It cost him $1,200, and he asked the store manager to give them away for free to any Buffalo Bills fan. That is a great gesture. You don't see that too often. I wouldn't be surprised if it's happened from time to time. But that is what they call a selfless act, and I thought that was a class act by DJ Moore. I just became more of a fan of his for doing something like that. And, you know, $1,200 to him is like pocket change. I don't know how much he makes, but I know it's pocket change. But for the fans, imagine the feeling of getting, and I don't know if they cost over $100, depending on what kind of quality it is, but that is a pretty cool gesture. I give him a lot of credit for that. One of the events I will be tuning into this weekend, usually we talk about it at this time of the year, is the hot dog eating contest, and that'll be on the 4th of July. One thing to note, if you are going to watch it, I know it's early Saturday morning, usually it's on ESPN, is that the New York temperature on Friday and Saturday is expected to hit potentially 100 degrees. Now, that's at noon, East Coast time. That is about when it gets to its hottest point of the day. And with the humidity, that is not going to be fun, not only for the contestants, but for the fans standing there and watching. I mentioned I'm not really a big fan of standing and watching a parade for 2 or 3 hours with the Knicks parade a few weeks ago. I don't think I would enjoy sitting or standing, I should say, for a hot dog eating contest. And I don't believe there are any seats there. I think you're all standing there. I mean, that'd be fun to watch. And I guess the good thing is it's only 10 minutes long or so. But Joey Chestnut trying to break his record. I believe it's at a little over 70 hot dogs, which is amazing. I don't know how we did this, but probably about 10 years ago, Chris and I were doing Bobby Curran's show in the morning, like the 5th or 6th of July. We had Joey Chestnut on. Somehow it was arranged, and yeah, he was fantastic to talk to. That was great. Anyway, I want to get a couple of texts before we wrap it up, talking about Mountain West basketball. This is from Craig. He says, New Mexico basketball is usually good. They made the 2026 NIT semifinals and the NCAAs in 24 and 25. They did do that in 24 and 25. That was under Richard Pitino, Rick's son. He is now at Xavier, and they were a good team there those years. Last year, not to take much away from them, the NIT last year was not that great of a tournament. I don't remember who won it. I normally don't. But we saw a number of schools decline it. A number of schools did, and part of it is they had that other postseason tournament in Vegas that gave out more money, and there were other schools that just didn't want to play, and I think it was more so the Vegas tournament, but it did not have the feel that it normally does. Now, I'm not disputing how good New Mexico is. They should be one of the stronger teams in basketball just based on their recent history. I just think overall my point was that the Mountain West overall, starting now with all these new schools that it became official yesterday, compared to how it looked last year, is not as good of a basketball conference. Not based on last year's numbers, records, talent, not at all. Hopefully, I think it'll still be a good conference, but it's not going to be where it's a major step up from the Big West. I still like the Big West in many sports, and basketball was one of them. Now, to the NBA part about that new experimental rule change in the Summer League. Texter says, who cares about speeding up the game? They need to start changing referees and refereeing the games and video review. That's what's taking so long. The video reviews, I don't think, take that long, but I understand your point on that. But I wanted to get the calls right, so I don't mind them doing that. That has not been something that I think takes too much away from the game. And it's just kind of cool seeing the ref speaking right on camera and hearing it, you know, like you're getting it right from him. There was one game about a year ago, I think it was Bill Kennedy, the ref, who was ready to speak on that microphone after a video replay. And he actually said this on microphone before he said the ruling. He said, I'm about to get booed big time. And then he ruled against the home team. And he smiled because he got booed big time. But anyway, yeah, the interesting concept, if you are just tuning in late, the NBA going with a new free throw shooting experiment in Summer League. If you're shooting 3 foul shots after a 3-point attempt, you shoot 1, it's worth 3 points. You get fouled on a normal jump shot or in the bonus for 10-plus fouls. 2 free throws, you take 1, it's worth 2. Interesting. We'll see how that works out. I am out of time. I'll hang out with Cano and Billy for the handoff and be back Monday with a new show. Have a great weekend, everybody. Enjoy yourself. Stay safe. Aloha.
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18: There's some slow freeway traffic on the west side, but it's nothing significant. The H1 is moving below speed from the H1-H2 merge to the Kahanoi overpass, and there's a slowdown now at the Middle Street merge, although the backups aren't bad. It's slow now on the ramp from the airport viaduct to Sand Island Access Road on Nimitz, but after that, you'll move good to Iwale and into the downtown area. The east side traffic is still good all the way to downtown, and it's clear from the windward side.
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0: Are we about to get a Shake Shack breakdown? That's good. We need to rely on this. It's been a long time. We haven't done this since the last time Billy was on the West Coast doing the Shake Shack breakdown. We will get to that here momentarily, but a huge win, obviously, for the USA in the FIFA World Cup round of 32. But it comes at a cost, and we'll get into the details of that here shortly. Kanoa Leahy here on Let's Talk Sports. We're here in the Honolulu studios. Billy is joining remotely from his folks' house in the basement of his parents' house in Seattle, Washington. We have Gary handing things off to us after he just was on the air for 2 hours with his show. 808-296-1500, the number to call or text. So first off, Billy, what's happening? How you doing?
1: How are you guys doing? By the way, was that overconfidence on our part of setting this all up at 6:59, 1 minute before the show
0: yes.
1: started, thinking it was just going to all work
0: yeah.
1: perfectly? It feels like we were rolling the dice a little bit there. But my question to you, we didn't really get a chance to talk. I'm thinking here today, what's the biggest story from yesterday?
0: Yeah, that's
1: a
0: good question.
1: Is it the United States soccer game, or is it this Jaylen Brown trade that I need help figuring out from you guys, because I have no idea what just happened to the Boston Celtics.
0: Whether or not it qualifies as a bigger story, I wouldn't necessarily go so far as to say that. I do think Team USA winning the World Cup round of 32 match against Bosnia and Herzegovina is still the top billing story, but it's kind of remarkable to see how high up on the big story list the Jaylen Brown thing is. Like, it's definitely taking at least some shine away from and some of what would be the overall discussion around the USA's team's exploits, because this trade is bananas to me. The fact that the Celtics, that we got to this point, that they had their sort of big two tandem proven, winning a championship just a few years ago. It seemed like they were, you know, they had youth on their side. They had depth on their side. They had draft capital on their side. They had, you know, money with the exception of that massive contract to Jaylen Brown. They were in a good position financially as well. Like, this is crazy that it fractured so bad. They clearly made a big swing to try to get Giannis, and with some of the sentiments and feelings that Jaylen Brown has seemingly gone through, some of the emotional turmoil that he has in large part due to some of his own statements and actions, but what he has endured here, it seemingly has gotten to the point where he was too disgruntled and the Celtics needed to cut him loose. And then the thing that is so remarkable to me is you're talking about a guy who this past season was a top six MVP voting guy. He is arguably on any given day a top five potential talent in the NBA, a multi-time All-Star, an NBA Finals MVP. And they're clearly, if this is the deal that the Celtics landed on, to ship him to another team in their conference, right? A team that they are going, a team that bounced them from the postseason. Like, if this is the deal they settled on, then that means it was likely the best deal that was on the table, which means that the market for Jaylen Brown was surprisingly non-existent, at least at the elite level that you would assume a guy of that talent and of that kind of statistical magnitude would command. And so that's the stuff that blows me away about the Jaylen Brown trade.
1: Yeah, I mean, I'm blown away by everything. I think we can all agree, though, that anonymous GM that Bobby Marks was talking about was probably Brad Stevens, based on the fact that this is what they think about Jaylen Brown. You know, the thing about him being the seventh best player on a team? That feels like the way the Boston Celtics have treated him, because you're hearing things about how Derek White, they think Derek White can match Jaylen Brown's production, or that Peyton Pritchard is suddenly going to become as close to equal as Jaylen Brown, and Jaylen Brown's contract wasn't that good. But the fact that they were willing to get rid of him for peanuts,
0: yeah.
1: for a washed-up Paul George that was caught cheating last year, and I know he used, you know, mental health as an excuse, but basically had to sit out 25 games and was a shell of himself and nothing. Like, this is basically a giveaway Jaylen Brown to a team that just eliminated you in the Eastern Conference.
0: Yes.
1: You just made an Eastern Conference foe so much better, maybe potentially better than you. I don't understand it. And the crazy thing about it is I don't think anyone does, because how many times in the NBA do you see a trade or do you see news like this where it's unanimous, isn't it? I mean, I know, I guess the Luka trade would be similar, but it's like, There's not anyone supporting Boston as this, is there? Like, this clearly is like nobody understands what's going on, and you don't see that very often in the NBA when trades happen, but I was just, I mean, I don't, this is like, I mean, I'd love to even hear like what Tanner has to think, because like, I, if you're a Boston Celtics fan, I would be absolutely furious.
0: Yeah, I mean, you look at the draft capital that was included in this. So you get an aging Paul George, who, as you alluded to, served his 25-game suspension last year because of, you know, violating the league's, drug policy. But he said that a lot of that was due to some of the byproducts of his own, issues and challenges with mental health. And, okay, we'll give him some grace on that. But a guy who is very much towards the latter stage of his career, a guy who has frankly underperformed and is part of the reason why the SGA trade that the Thunder pulled off in getting rid of Paul George and bringing in Shai Gilgeous-Alexander is looked upon now from the Thunder standpoint as like one of the greatest trades of all time, and is looked upon from the Clippers standpoint as one of the worst trades of all time. And so you're getting that guy, and I can't imagine that the Celtics are thinking like, yeah, that's the solution here. We don't have Jaylen Brown, so we're going for Paul George. Like, that could not have been the motivation. I can't imagine that being the motivation. And so what else is thrown into the deal? You have two first round draft picks. You have two second round draft picks. You look at the draft capital that was included in the Lakers deal to get Walker Kessler from the Jazz. That is a better level of draft capital. They got four first rounders in essence, two of those being pick swaps. And so it's like, what are the Celtics doing here? I just don't get it, Gary.
2: I don't believe it either. I said a few days ago that if you're going to trade him, and it looks like they were going to, you don't want to trade him in your own conference because you don't want to have to face him in the playoff. Not only is he in the same conference, he's in the same division. And there's no way they should have made that trade. I thought it was crazy. And as far as the top story, I actually noted this last night. ESPN.com had Soccer 1, Jaylen Brown 2. But the biggest sports, biggest story of the day is actually Shake Shack coming to Alabama next year. We'll get to that later. I was stunned, and I think if you're a Boston fan, they must be livid. I know they're already calling for Brad Stevens' head. They caused this all on their own end by letting it be known, everything out there, and maybe some of it was leaks. They've handled it poorly, and it's amazing how many championship-type teams have let it disappear. Milwaukee lost everybody from their championship team, mainly Giannis, of course. They let it happen because of actions on their own. Boston with Jaylen Brown, they're not as good of a team. I said for the last couple of weeks, you asked me this the other day, Kanoa, what about the Knicks repeating? I think a topic came up. The team that feared me was Boston. They feared me in the playoffs this year. Without Tatum and Brown, of course they don't, but now Philadelphia is that much better. I just don't understand why Boston would have done something like this. I think it would have been maybe better for them, even though it was probably the point of no return, to try to mend those fences and those wounds and keep him, but obviously that was never going to happen.
0: Yeah, it just, Paul George isn't really that guy anymore. I mean, you know, his career is built around sort of being on paper the kind of guy that would fit in well with the Celtics, but you add the age factor, you add the injury factor, and what we have seen over the last few years. You know, you can say what you want about certain playoff performances as well, but yeah, he's supposed to kind of be that dynamic both ends of the floor guy, but Jaylen Brown is like the in his prime version of that, and you ship him out to get now the aging version of that, and I just don't see how that could have been, certainly not like the end game idea of what Brad Stevens and the Celtics were wanting to do here. This clearly was, we got to get rid of a guy who is complicated. Let's put it that way. I think the reputation of Jaylen Brown, from what I gather, from everything that's been written, from anonymous front office people that have been quoted, the reputation of Jaylen Brown is complicated. I don't know how universally well-liked the guy is. I think he is a brilliant dude. I mean, this guy is educated at an elite level. He is a brilliantly intelligent and smart guy. But you know, the way he operates and the way he interacts with people and some of the things that he says in public, like some of that can be a little problematic. And I think that it adds to a complicated reputation where I'm not sure he is viewed as like the best locker room guy or the best team guy. He had that sort of dubious statement where he said this was the most enjoyable season he ever had. And it's like, oh, you won the championship like a couple of years ago, right? When you were sharing the spotlight, but you were also the NBA Finals MVP. And he's like, no, this year with Jason Tatum injured the entire year, just about, this was the most fun I had. And so, like, you know, people read into that probably a little bit too much. But at the same time, it's like, it's those kinds of things that run a little bit counter to what our standard of what team concept is supposed to be all about. And so I think there's some of that here, which might explain why the market for this guy wasn't as robust as I think we all would assume a guy of that level of play would command.
1: I don't know, man. There's a lot of teams out there that put up with players that have, that are really talented. I think for me, almost as surprising as Boston making this deal with Philadelphia, is that was this really the best deal for Jaylen Brown? Because if I'm a lot of teams out there, I would have put something significantly better than this together in order to try to get a Jaylen Brown. Like, I don't know about you guys, but to me, Jaylen Brown's a top 15 player in the NBA. Like, maybe he's not the Giannis, but he's pretty close to that level. And we saw what, you know, Miami Heat had to give up for Giannis, and we saw everyone was going crazy about Giannis, who, oh, by the way, is a lot older. And it's like, they just gave Jaylen Brown away. Like, I just, it's like, it's just crazy to me. And I know the guy that's got to be smiling, because you know who the mad mastermind behind all this was. Think about what Pat Riley is thinking. And not only did he finally get Giannis, but he also kind of broke Boston because of that whole Giannis thing and them getting Giannis and, you know, them allowing Boston to maybe think they could get in. And that's what started this whole Jaylen Brown thing, was the idea of trading him for Giannis and Jaylen Brown maybe getting upset that maybe he gets traded. But I don't know, man. I'm so shocked by this that I can't. It's one of the most shocking trades. Like, this reminds me of the day Luka got traded. This reminds me of the day James Harden got traded by Oklahoma City. Like, I'm just in shock.
0: Yeah, but the difference here is this was expected, right? Like, this was actually, there was buildup to this. The Luka thing came out of left field. And so I think that the shock level, and Luka's probably, you know, considered the greater overall, certainly offensive talent. But I think that's the other part of the Jaylen Brown thing that complicates it. Not just maybe his reputation in terms of, like, interpersonal communication, but he's not the most efficient player, right? When you talk about the analytics. And this was one of the things that was brought up by Bobby Marks with that anonymous analytics guy who said, yeah, the way he grades out, he's like the seventh best player on the team, which is absolutely ridiculous. But I think the point being, he takes a lot of really high degree of difficulty shots. Now, to his credit, he makes a lot of them. But, you know, when you're in this day and age of metrics and analytics, like, you look at that, and I think that is viewed as you know, sort of playing with the proverbial fire stylistically. And so I think that's yet another layer to the complication that is Jaylen Brown. He's not perceived as being the most efficient player. He's not perceived as being a guy who makes the most efficient shot selection decisions. To his credit, he's so talented that he makes a lot of those plays. But I think that adds to it. And then on top of that, you know, just some of the other stuff that's off the floor, seemingly, that has hurt his reputation. Billy?
1: Yeah, but can we also, going back to the Luka thing, can we actually now make the case that the Mavericks got more for Luka than the Celtics did for Jaylen Brown? I mean, Anthony Davis was 31 years old at the time of the trade. I know he's injury prone. Paul George is 36, washed up and useless. I don't care that he averaged 16 points last year. Like, at least the Mavs got somebody that they maybe could have built around at 31 years old that says, like, I don't see any way that Paul George is giving you anything anymore in his career. So is this trade, dare I say, worse? Like, I don't know. I think it might be worse.
0: Well, you got to look at it. It's a results-based industry. AD played in, what, 29 games with the Dallas Mavericks before?
1: Well, I mean, that's how it worked out. But at the time, AD was at least, you know, a big man, 31, won a championship, you know, one of the better players in the league. Like, Paul George is nothing. He's not Paul George of 5 years ago. Like, the Celtics just gave away Jaylen Brown, I think, worse than what the Mavs did with Luka.
2: I want to see how that first meeting goes with Jaylen Brown and Joel Embiid, because he called him a flopper
0: in
2: the playoffs.
0: Yes, he did do that.
2: That'll be interesting. The other thought is that now Philadelphia 76er tickets, which I usually go to one game a year, are going to be more expensive.
0: I will say this. The Sixers, that 1-3, those positions on the floor between Maxey and Edgecombe and Jaylen Brown, that is on par with any other team. 1-3, they are as good as any other team in the league. Joel Embiid, obviously an X factor, his injury issues and his health is of the utmost importance. But 1-3, man, that team is formidable. And you'd imagine that there are some other possible moves on the horizon for Philly as well to bolster that even further.
1: Yeah. Gary can't feel good about this because Philadelphia just, and I know Joel Embiid, but they can just do the whole rest him through most of the year, get him ready again like they did for a playoff series where they knocked off the Celtics. Does this open the door, Kanoa? Does LeBron James look at this and go, hey, I've got one more year. I go there on the minimum and
2: Shaq
1: I try to
2: it.
1: Chase another ring?
0: Yeah. Well, I think.
2: Well, Shaq went to Boston, I think, at the end, not Philly.
0: Yeah. It gets you thinking, right? Because this whole LeBron thing, and this, he's sort of the last domino to fall here in all of this, surprisingly, right? And you know, it's amazing that LeBron on the verge of year 24 in the league is still sort of like, keeping a grip on the media cycle, right? With, his free agency. Like, the fact that he can still be talked about in this way this far into his career is kind of an amazing accomplishment. But yeah, that's going to be the last domino to fall here as to where he goes. But it got me thinking because so much has been discussed about the Golden State Warriors. And we're actually going to have Larry Beal on the show a little bit later on. So I'm sure he'll give some opinion to this. And it's just, it's hard to picture LeBron in a Warriors uniform. And sometimes for me, just visualizing trades and transactions, like, that's a huge part of it. Like, who have been the most... the image of this player in this uniform, what has been the most shocking or the one that just did not seem to click in your brain? Like, I cannot imagine and I cannot believe that that was actually the case. This player in that uniform.
2: I got two right off the top. LeBron in L.A., I could not imagine that was going to happen. And I just mentioned Shaq in Boston.
0: Shaq in Boston.
2: Some people
0: is a good
2: probably
0: one.
2: Don't even know he played there. He didn't play a lot. He played with Cleveland with LeBron at one point, Shaq did. But Shaquille O'Neal in Boston, those are the two that stand out the most. Maybe Michael Jordan in a Wizards uniform.
0: Yeah, Michael Jordan in Wizards, I think for a lot of people will be up there. Hakeem Olajuwon in a Raptors uniform. Right. I still feels like every time I see it, I was like, wait, did they have AI all the way back then? Because that does not look real. Or Patrick Ewing in an Orlando Magic uniform. Like, those are two that stand out like, oh, okay, that does not make sense in my brain. Billy?
1: Wait, I thought you were going to go Patrick Ewing in a Seattle Sonics uniform. That was pretty strange as well.
0: That was pretty strange, too. He had a couple of those.
1: I remember thinking Gary Payton in a Milwaukee Bucks jersey was also weird after being in Seattle for so long. But that's really how it is when you're with a franchise for so long and then you move. I agree. Jordan in a Wizards jersey, I never got used to.
2: Karl Malone in a Lakers jersey?
0: Yeah. I'm surprised we haven't talked about maybe the biggest acquisition here so far, and that is Tobias Harris to the Spurs. What a move. What a move
2: that
0: by the Spurs. Because that's what they needed was another veteran who wilts in the postseason. Fantastic, San Antonio. Fantastic. All right, we can't cut Gary Luce without having the convo, man. Huge news. Shake Shack is coming to Ala Moana. Billy, you must be on cloud nine. This has to be the biggest story of the day for you.
1: I started this show chanting Shake Shack. Yes. Shake Shack. To me, that's the biggest story by far. I'm very excited. Maybe I'll have to switch jobs. You know, maybe I'll start working at the Shake Shack, try to get some free food over there.
0: All right, fantastic. I'm not sure if that is the negotiating flex you think it is, but do you. I mean, if it results in us maybe getting a couple of free burgers here on the side, that would be fantastic. Gary, what are your thoughts?
2: Well, I was ecstatic. I knew it was coming to Oahu. We heard that a few months ago, but to know that it's at Ala Moana, which is a lot more within driving distance for me at least, as opposed to maybe Kapolei as an example, I'm happy. I'm really happy. It just makes it more definite seeing that headline and reading that. I had people contacting me yesterday about it, so I am very happy. Very happy
0: that those first, like, that first week after it opens, like, the crowds are going
2: I'm gonna
0: be
2: wait.
0: Insane.
2: You know what I hope it's not like Olive Garden in this aspect. Back in the day, you guys both remember this, whenever you go to the mainland, a lot of people would go to Olive Garden. They would put it on Facebook or social media. It was a big deal. You got to go to Olive Garden. This is a big deal. And then it comes to Honolulu at Ala Moana. I've been there three times. And because it's here, it's not that big of a deal. With Shake Shack, I hope that doesn't become the case. Now, for me, I do eat too much fast food, so it's going to be easy for me to go to Shake Shack a lot.
1: I think we shouldn't make this about us, Gary. We should just be happy for everybody on the island of Oahu that finally can go to a fast food joint and enjoy the best burger out there. So for me, I'm just happy for everyone that gets to finally have the best fast food joint coming to Oahu, the best burger coming to Oahu, Shake Shack. Now everyone can finally enjoy a Shake Shack burger. They can not have to fly anywhere for it, and they can finally say, you know what, yeah, this is better than everywhere else.
0: And there are inevitably some listeners out there who are like, this is good. Then Billy can finally shut up about it. All right, so this was definitely on at the top of the list probably for you, Billy, of like continental fast food joints that you would like to see open in Hawaii. What's the next one on the list? If you could choose the next one to come out to the islands, what's that one?
1: Oh, wow.
0: What you got, Billy?
1: Oh, man. Whataburger?
0: All right. Okay. All right. Whataburger. All right.
2: Is it Bucky's that I keep reading about?
0: Oh, Bucky's. That's like a gas station.
2: So
0: right?
2: It's not known for food like burgers.
0: No, it is known for food. It's kind of like the fanciest sort of gas station, convenient supermarket,
2: like a 7-Eleven. Okay.
0: Yeah, but they have good food there. You can dine in there and all that stuff. My vote is Chipotle.
2: I'll give another one that I've had a few times, and they're not just in Texas. The Texas. Roadhouse.
0: Hello.
2: Texas Roadhouse is a steak restaurant that is some of the best steaks I've ever had.
0: Okay.
2: And the prices are incredible. And they are all around the country now. It's not just in Texas.
0: Okay.
2: So that's one off the top of my head.
1: Well, the prices won't be wonderful in Hawaii no matter what.
0: Yeah.
1: What about Waffle House? Are we going to go to Waffle House?
2: To the Waffle House.
0: There would be some Waffle House patrons around here for sure. That would actually fly in Hawaii, I think.
2: I've been there once in my life. I might have told this story. It was the night Maryland won the basketball championship, April 1st, 2002. And all these Maryland fans went to the local Waffle House. That's all it was at 2, 3 in the morning. And the waitress was telling us how she hadn't had a break in 11 hours. The manager won't give her even a cigarette break. She was complaining. She messed up our order. And a few minutes later, we noticed her in the parking lot leaving while everybody was still eating their meals. And you could see all the guest checks in her pocket.
0: Oh, boy.
2: And then the manager, who was the cook, came out and said that she just quit. She walked out. He has nobody's checks. Can everybody just please pay what they think they owed?
0: Oh, my gosh.
2: That was my experience at Waffle House.
0: Wow. That is the honor system embodied in the most profound way.
1: And Gary paid 50 cents.
0: Yeah, what'd you pay, Gary?
2: I was hoping you wouldn't ask that. It wasn't quite 50 cents.
0: Wow. Oh, my gosh.
1: Wow.
0: What did you eat?
1: Unbelievable.
0: What was your real estimate of what you owed?
2: Oh, I probably owed about 15.
0: And what did you leave on the table?
2: I just told you it was zippo.
0: Zero? You didn't leave anything?
2: Well, she did mess up one of my friend's orders a little bit, and, you know. You know, Maryland won the championship. I'm not proud of that.
0: Hey, that is the. I mean, you know what? One thing about you, Gary, is you are true to your brand, man, and I dig that. The loyalty and commitment to your brand is off the charts.
2: It was 20 something years ago. I was a kid.
0: Chipotle. I don't know if you guys everyone glossed over.
2: I've been there.
0: Chipotle. All right, no, nothing. I got nothing. I got nothing in the way of a reaction on that one. All right, Gary, we appreciate it.
2: Can I just ask Billy a question before we leave?
0: No, oh, okay.
2: If I had glasses on, I would take them off right now and say, Billy, you're in Seattle. You've been Mr. Soccer all week. The USA team is playing in Seattle on Monday. Why would you not stay long enough to watch them in person, Mr. Soccer guy?
0: Fair question.
1: I probably will.
0: Okay.
1: I think I am.
0: Are you
1: going
0: really?
1: To make that decision. I think so.
0: Okay.
1: It's not final yet, but right now I'm supposed to be on a plane right before it kicks off, but we'll see. We're going to look into it after the show.
0: Okay. Well, appreciate your very firm and non-vague answer on that, Billy. And thank you, Gary,
2: thanks,
0: for having things off to us.
2: Thanks, Kanoa. Thanks, Billy. Have a good weekend.
0: All right. 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All right. So we're going to talk a little soccer here coming up. Jordan Helly is going to double up with us. We had him just a couple of days ago, but it was a big win for the USA team yesterday. And so we'll talk to our resident soccer guy, Jordan Helly, about that. Plus, Larry Beal's going to join us, of course, of ABC 7 in the Bay Area, good friend of the program. He was at a watch party because that game yesterday was played in the Bay Area. And so he's going to share his thoughts on that, plus the LeBron to the Warriors rumors. All of that we will get to with Larry a little bit later on in the show. 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
5: 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ESPN Honolulu traffic is brought to you by Midas Hawaii.
6: The Windward roads are all good, and it's clear on Kamehameha Highway coming down the coast. You'll have a good ride over the mountains on the Poly, the Likelike, and the H3. The east side commute really light this morning on both Kalani Anoli Highway and on the freeway. On the west side freeways, the only slow traffic is on the H1 townbound from the Waimalu Pearl Ridge exit to the Kahanoi overpass. The Moanalua is getting slow on Red Hill, as usual, and the jam is just starting at Middle Street.
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0: talk sports. Kanoa Leahy, Billy Hull here on ESPN Honolulu. I'm in Honolulu. Billy's in Seattle, and yet, miraculously, we're making it happen against all odds. 808-296-1500, the number to call or text. Big sports stories across the board. Obviously, Team USA yesterday. We'll get into that pretty heavily here in just a few moments. Also, the Jaylen Brown trade, among all of these pretty seismic transactions in the NBA, at a time where I was a little skeptical that those seismic transactions could still take place with some of the financial restrictions and some of the difficulty in making those trades work financially. But we're seeing it happen. Also, a big story, of course, you know, this show, we love us some food chatter. And Shake Shack opening at Ala Moana, that's a biggie. But it also got me wondering if you could make the choice as to what the next fast food joint from the continent that would open in Hawaii would be. What would that be? I'm not sure if Neil has an opinion, but we have Neil on the line. 808-296-1500, the number. Neil, good morning.
1: Hey, good morning. You know what it is, Kanoa, man. I got an opinion about everything.
0: So. No surprise here.
1: No surprise. Yeah, thanks. So for me, man, it's got to be In-N-Out, maybe. Gotta be, but In-N-Out, White Castle, Chipotle would be nice. But to me, the one that I want most is probably Whataburger.
0: Oh, okay. That's two votes for Whataburger because Billy also said that.
2: My man.
1: Whataburger would be freaking awesome. But Billy, I'm sad that you didn't say it. I don't know if it's still around. I know it's not at SeaTac anymore. Is Ivar's.
2: Oh, Ivar's is everywhere. I just ate there two nights ago. The best.
1: Well, because I know that Ivar's is gone from SeaTac, and that was the only real reason that I would fly through SeaTac to get where I was going so that I could have a little bit of a layover and grab a bread bowl of chowder during my layover.
2: Wait, Neil, though, can I ask you, are you a fan of oysters?
1: Not really. I mean, I'll eat them, but I'm not a huge, huge fan.
2: Okay. I knew a place, that's why.
1: Oh, okay.
0: Nice.
1: You knew
2: at SeaTac, yeah, at SeaTac.
1: I love how you, how you're like, hey, I knew a place and, you know, this had nothing to do with oysters, but I mean, hey, Thanks for the tip, I guess. That never really
2: just
1: happened.
2: If you're at SeaTac looking for a new place, I knew an oyster place.
0: Hey, I know a guy. He can hook you up with all the oysters you want.
2: That's all I'm saying, right?
1: Everybody's got a guy. Thanks, Billy. But, you know, the thing about it, and I was looking at it from, you know, Kanoa, you mentioned Pat Riley. And this whole thing with Jaylen Brown and Paul George and all of this stuff going on in the East. The guy who's really sitting back and just laughing like the kingpin is the kingpin himself, Pat Riley. You know, out there in Miami, he's doing his thing, and he's got, he's got Giannis now, right? And he's basically, I would argue, he's just going to be sitting there and just watch the rest of the Eastern Conference cannibalize itself.
0: Yeah, I mean, he still has some work to do. I mean, these are huge things that have fallen in favor of the Miami Heat. He proved he can get the big whale again, but they still have a lot of moves that they have to make just to fill out their roster, just to get like the appropriate number of players on their roster. But I see what you're saying. He's definitely thinking like, okay, things are fracturing elsewhere. Mitchell Robinson going to the Celtics, that possibly weakens the Knicks just a smidge, and the Heat can feel like, you know, they're on the come up again.
1: Exactly. And, you know, and you look at the Jaylen Brown trade and, you know, the Celtics, like you guys have been saying for the past couple of days, what the hell are the Celtics doing? And Pat Riley's got to be sitting there thinking, all right, we'll let that domino fall, and then that's one less team we have to worry about.
0: Yeah. No, yeah. I hear you, man. Well, hey, appreciate it, Neil. We got to get moving, but appreciate the call as always, man. All right, 808-296-1500 is the number. Not even a bye? Not even okay, man. Shoots till next time?
2: Yeah. trying to let him know about an oyster place in SeaTac in case he needs somewhere else to go. That's what it sounded like.
0: Texter says Katsu Burger. Is that also in Seattle? Is that also at the airport or something? Katsu
2: like an
0: Burger?
2: Actual
0: place called Katsu Burger.
2: Oh, I haven't heard it, but all right. Sounds good. I love me a good Katsu Burger.
0: This texter says In-N-Out or Whataburger? Whataburger. I don't know. Maybe it's you guys. I don't like my burgers made of just water. This texter says, wouldn't it be cool if Shake
2: more
0: Shack
2: vegetables
0: somehow connects? Yeah, lettuce is actually a high percentage of water, to be honest. Wouldn't it be cool if Shake Shack somehow connects with UH's NIL? I can hear it now. Another Shake Shack sack for the Rainbow Warriors. And Gary, I'm disappointed with that Waffle House story. Shaking my head. Yeah, the Waffle House story was unfortunate, but so on brand for Gary Digman. Oh, go ahead.
2: I was just going to say, Maryland had just won the national championship. Aren't you, like, paying double? Aren't you celebrating? Aren't you trying to make everyone happy?
0: Not him. He's like, The small glimmer of hope that allows me to possibly be cheap here and run out on my bill? Yeah, I'll take that option. This texter says, as someone who unfortunately has the gene that makes cilantro taste like soap, there is nothing I can eat at Chipotle. Well, that's unfortunate.
2: It's an unlucky gene to have.
0: Good morning, Kanoa Billy and Chris. Chris actually on the road. We'll hear from Chris later on in the show. He's going to give us an anime expo update a little bit later on in the program. But we have Josh Pacheco who's working the board this morning. This texter says, can't wait for Shake Shack to open at the Ala Moana Center. Happy 4th, Seattle Mike. That's your boy right there.
2: Yeah.
0: And the last one here before we take a break, this texter said, we were talking about players looking odd in different uniforms in basketball. And this texter said it was just Michael Jordan wearing any number other than 23. Number 45 was the number this texter is referring to in parentheses. There is a little trivia question here. There was a third number that Michael Jordan wore in his NBA career. Can you name it?
2: No.
0: Okay. It is number 12. Because, he wore 45 after his first retirement, came back, and then switched back to 23. But there was one game where his jersey got stolen from the locker room or something happened, and so he had to wear a spare jersey. And there was one game in the pro career of Michael Jordan where he wore number 12. And so those were the three numbers that he wore. A little known fact there for you. All right, we're going to go ahead and take a break. When we come back, Soccer Talk USA moving on to the round of 16. Comes at a cost, though. We will talk with Jordan Helly about that. 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
4: The only major slowdown, if you're coming in from the west, is the jam at the Middle Street merge. The H1 is backed up to the Nimitz exit. The Moatalua backed up to the Gardens. You'll start moving better after Ola Lane, but the H1 stays under speed now to the Kenal exit. Nimitz eastbound moves good after Sand Island Access Road. The windward highways are okay. There is some slow traffic from the east, from the 11th Avenue on-ramp in Kaimuki to the McCulley overpass.
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4: Get it? What's up? Welcome back. Let's talk sports. Kanoa here in Honolulu. Billy there in Seattle. Not quite the same ring as Perry on the left, Price on the right, but you know what? We're trying to make it work here from a distance. Good morning, gents, this texter says. Yes, our son took us to Katsu Burger in Tacoma, and it was so good. Available in Seattle, too. Next trip to Washington State, Katsu Burger is my first stop. Billy, you gotta try Katsu Burger.
5: I'm Googling it right now.
4: I think he's going to. There's a high likelihood he's going to make it happen. Well, this guy is kind enough to make it happen with us again. He is doubling up. Second time this week that we are welcoming to the show our good buddy Jordan Helly. And it is out of necessity because of that incredible win for Team USA in the FIFA World Cup round of 32 yesterday over Bosnia-Herzegovina. A 2-0 win. But it came at a cost. We'll get into the details of that a little bit, but Jordan, I know you were beaming after that victory. How you feeling here the morning after?
6: Feeling great. I mean, what a win yesterday. Obviously, tempered a little bit by the Balogun red card, which I'm sure we'll get into. But I'll feel even better, Billy. I'll take the SeaTac food recommendations before we're done. I'm open.
4: We are talking with Jordan Helly. Yeah, I mean, hey, look, the 2-0 victory, that's always going to take top billing. But as mentioned, there was some controversy here in this match. A red card was given relatively early in the second half to Folarin Balogun, who is going to thus, he was ejected from the match. He is thus going to miss the upcoming round of 16 match against Belgium. It was basically a call that did not actually necessitate a yellow card, at least in the moment, in the live action moment by the referee, but a call down from the VAR, the video assistant referee, said they wanted to review it, and upon review, it was ruled a red card, and so it was basically a foot stomp on an opposing player. It was in terms of the impact of it, somewhat it was pretty emphatic, but it didn't look like it was intentional in any way. What was your opinion? It has been sort of universally panned, the decision to issue Balogun a red card here. Where do you stand on that call, Jordan?
6: Yeah, I thought it was pretty egregious, the call, that is. I mean, he stomps on the back of his heel, which is, you know, usually cause for at least a closer look. I'm with you guys. I mean, there was nothing intentional about it. Those two guys both contact each other while airborne, and of course, your bodies are going to move around. And so just looking at it, you know, kind of in a micro level, it didn't seem like it warranted it. It didn't warrant it

0: bowl wasn't allowed initially. But I think that's more where it's for, right? It's for those kind of obvious things. And when you start slowing things down and looking at things in slow motion when it comes to contact on the field, and if you're getting called over like that, man, it's got to be real obvious. And for them, and it appears, right, and it's kind of been you look at every refereeing expert, ex-referee that these networks and media outlets go to nowadays, and kind of universally everybody's like, man, this was the wrong decision. It was definitely the wrong use of VAR, where they're not necessarily supposed to use those slow motion or still shots to determine like severity of contact or things like that. And then when you look out on a little more broad level, like the way that match was officiated and the way they were letting, in particular, Balogun just get absolutely grabbed, tugged, manhandled, bear hugged, tackled in the box with nothing, to mention a few of the other players where the Bosnians were just grabbing and tugging shirts and everything like that, and that didn't necessitate a foul sometimes, let alone a yellow card. For that to go straight red in that match with that referee, I thought it was pretty maddening, and a bit of a sobering element to what was, I thought, one heck of a performance by the team at home.
1: Yeah, because it's going to be a big loss. And look, you got to deserve a red card, right? Like, it's got to be egregious to the point that you're willing to give this guy a red card knowing he's going to have to sit out the next match if they win. So I'm with you, but there's one guy not with you, Jordan. Former U.S. men's national team coach Bruce Arena says he could have broken the ankle of the Bosnia player and deservedly received a red card. That's a dangerous play, he says. Jordan, your thoughts on Bruce Arena?
0: All right. Okay, Bruce. Bruce Arena, who managed the national team to their best finish, you know, in the modern era in 2002, when they reached the final eight. I get it, it's an expanded field, but Pochettino already has more wins than Bruce Arena ever did in World Cups.
1: Boom!
0: He's got three. You know, so it's, yeah. I like Bruce. I like what he did. It was honorable for him to try to come in and salvage things in the 2018 qualification, which they didn't qualify for. But come on. All right. We don't need to hear from Bruce at this stage of the game. And I point to all the referees, like Mark Clattenburg, who's refereed like World Cup finals, who Fox has on their coverage. I'll go with those guys. But come on, Bruce. To be
1: exactly,
0: home,
1: Bruce,
0: crying out loud.
1: What are you doing? You're a former U.S. coach. Why do you feel the need
0: be
1: to come
0: home.
1: Out and say that? Even
0: doing?
1: If
0: we
1: you
0: was,
1: even if you think that, don't come out and say, I'm going to go out on TV and say that. Bruce Arena. Anyway, Canola.
2: I think I just snorted into the mic. I was laughing so much at that back and forth there. We're talking with Jordan Helly. Meanwhile, next opponent for Team USA is Belgium, and they had a stunning comeback. They were down 2-0 after 85 minutes against Senegal. They end up evening that match before the end of the regulation term, and then they win on a penalty kick off of a foul in the box in the very last moments of the second extra time period. And so they advance without Balogun now and his scoring ability out on the pitch here this upcoming match. How does Team USA offset that, Jordan? How do they overcome his absence?
0: Oh, yeah, it's going to be hard to replace him, right? And, yeah, that Belgium match was absolutely insane. The Senegalese are screaming why VAR wasn't used to overturn that second goal, because Tielemans just shoved his guy right out of the way before he headed that past. A really bad play by the goalkeeper. But still, that was, it's like, okay, we're using VAR here. We're not using VAR there. It's like, oh, man. The Belgians were fortunate. They were getting outplayed for a bunch of that game. It's a team that was maybe a little underwhelming in the group stage. That golden generation is either phased out or a little older, right? Guys like Kevin De Bruyne and Romelu Lukaku, who comes off the bench and has been like this massive spark plug off the bench for them when they've needed goals late. And is, you know, he was the one that scored the first of the two goals yesterday to give them hope, give them life. And then they end up getting that penalty, which I thought probably was a penalty, but was a little controversial there in like the last minute of extra time before it was going to go to penalties, and they end up scoring that. But I think it's a good matchup for the United States. We're going to be more athletic. We're going to be able to move around kind of like we have. It's a Belgian team that I think, you know, can be dangerous at times. But the United States, I think, will be able to play like how we have been playing, the way that they've been able to high pressure, and they're able to move, get movement off the ball. And it'll be kind of interesting to see what Pochettino does, because I think you guys see it, right? I mean, even for folks that aren't like soccer heads or anything like that, like the impact that Balogun has on the game, and he

0: I think at this point, probably the best pure striker we've ever had. You know, the way he's able to hold up play, the way he's able to just create chances, and just has a knack for being in the right spot. And we don't have anybody that can do it at that level. We have, you know, Ricardo Pepi, who's going to play a similar role. I've got to imagine he's going to be the guy. He's been the one. He started the second match against Australia when Pulisic was unavailable because of injury. And he's the one that's been coming on as a sub for Balogun later in matches. So he's not quite as clinical in the box. He's not quite as ruthless of a goal scorer in terms of what Balogun can do. But I think it'll probably be like for like. They'll probably put Pepi up there and try to play very similarly to how we've seen them play. And I think with the pace that we have, the athleticism that we have, I like our chances still against Belgium.
1: All right, we are very much against the break, but Billy, do you have anything else for Jordan?
2: Yeah, Jordan, I thought that Tillman's penalty kick was one of my favorite U.S. goals I've seen in the World Cup. What are your top three USA goals ever in the World Cup?
0: Tillman's was great. Landon Donovan against Algeria, 2010,
2: yep,
0: for sure.
2: Got to be.
0: Yeah, it's... probably Brian McBride in 02, either Portugal or what was the other one he scored there? And then that Tillman goal was pretty damn good, man. That's only the second direct free kick goal we've ever had in the World Cup in men's national team history. So it's not a long list. That was as good as it gets, man. That was world class.
1: That's why he is our resident soccer guy, because on the spot, he can come up with his top three and do so eloquently. Jordan, you're the man. We appreciate you making it a double dip this week. Thanks, dude.
0: See you guys.
1: All right. Jordan Helly joining us. We're going to take a break. 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
4: The freeways coming in from the west side are moving really good. The first major slowdown is going to be at the Middle Street merge. There are moderate backups there on both freeways, but after Ola Lane, you'll pick up speed, although you'll be under the speed limit to Makiki. The H1 westbound is slow from the Waialae exit to the Makiki Viaduct. Windward traffic is good coming over the Ko'olau. No incidents on the Pali, the Likelike, or the H3. We have no accidents or stalls.
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10: 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Let's Talk Sports with Kanoa Leahy and Billy Hall on ESPN Honolulu is brought to you by Domino's Pizza of Hawaii. We deliver aloha.

0: What's up? Welcome back. Let's talk sports. Kanoa Leahy, Billy Hull here on ESPN Honolulu. Big mahalo once again to Jordan Helly for joining us in that last segment. We're going to talk a little bit more, perhaps, with Larry Beal about the soccer match. He was at a watch party in the Bay Area. Of course, that game yesterday against Bosnia-Herzegovina was played at what we know as Levi's Stadium, but is a San Francisco Bay Area Stadium, according to FIFA. And so he was right there, sort of on the scene, so to speak. And we will talk with him about that, as well as some of these LeBron to Golden State rumors. What are his thoughts on that? So that's coming up at the top of the hour. I'm not sure. Were you able to sort of lock into this match yesterday, Billy? How have you gathered all of the details here, especially with regard to that red card against Fuller and Balogun?
1: I mean, I think it's a huge deal. I mean, I saw the replay. I think it's a huge deal, obviously, for the United States, as Jordan was talking about earlier. He's been their go-to guy scoring, and they're going to have to come up with some different ways. But it's a big loss, and I mean, look. Again, I'm the resident soccer guy that comes in every 4 years, watches for a month, and then I'll see you in 4 years at the next World Cup. But to me, a red card's got to be something so egregious. Mm-hmm. I just didn't think. And I also just felt like he clearly wasn't purposely trying to go for the foot. Like, he was kind of off balance a little bit, and it just obviously wasn't intentional.
0: Yeah.
1: And I always thought the red cards kind of had to be a little bit intentional. That was the whole point of a red card. So, from my point of view, yes, something dangerous could have happened with what happened, but – the fact that it wasn't, I think, intentional, I just don't think that deserves a red card, or shouldn't deserve a red card.
0: Yeah, and we apply certain sensibilities that we develop with regard to other American sports too when we watch soccer, which sometimes maybe is a little displaced or, outside of the norm within the game of soccer itself, certainly from an international standpoint. But it also seemed like there was an imbalance there with as much of a mugging that Bellerin was having to endure throughout that match. I mean, they were grabbing his jersey, they're tugging him, they're hugging him, and all this stuff, and so it felt very incongruent to then all of a sudden issue him a red card after all of that, and I think that's what makes it sit even worse.
1: Yeah, and, for him missing this unbelievably huge match, I can't imagine how crazy it's going to be Monday night at Seattle Stadium. This is a soccer town. This is, the Sounders get as much of a crowd as anybody. Like, this place is going to be insane. Weather's supposed to be good. It's going to be an incredible showcase. And not having him, and him not getting to play in that match, I also feel for him as well.
0: How far is Katsu Burger from your house, Billy?
1: 9 minutes.
0: 9 minutes. I see Katsu Burger in his very near future. All right, in our near future, Larry Beal will join us in hour number two.
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7: The freeways coming in from the west side are moving really good. The first major slowdown is going to be at the Middle Street merge. There are moderate backups there on both freeways, but after Ola Lane, you'll pick up speed, although you'll be under the speed limit to Makiki. The H1 westbound is slow from the Waialae exit to the Makiki Viaduct. Windward traffic is good coming over the Ko'olau. No incidents on the Pali, the Likelike, or the H3. We have no accidents or stalls.
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0: What's up? Welcome back. Hour number two of the program. Let's talk sports. Kanoa Leahy here in the ESPN Honolulu studios. And by the magic of technology, Billy Hull is joining us from his parents' basement in Seattle, Washington. We're going to add a third member of this party to the fray. He is joining us from the Bay Area, from ABC7 in San Francisco. We welcome Larry Beal, our good buddy, to the program. Larry, good morning.
9: Good morning. Aloha. Is that where Billy does his best work, in his parents' basement?
0: Oh, no. Wait, hold on, Larry. I'm sorry. We're having a little bit of connection issues there. Maybe, Josh, if you want to try see if we can work that out real quick and we can get Larry back on. I don't want him to have to effort through some of that robotic stuff. It could be on our end. Lord knows our phone lines are not always working in tip-top fashion. But it sounded like Larry was very impressed with you doing the show from your parents' basement, Billy. All right, well, we have Larry back with us. Hey, Larry, you there?
9: Yeah, well, I was here. I don't know. There's something going on with Verizon in our house. I can't figure it out.
0: Oh, you sound crystal clear now, my man. So, yeah. So, are you in the basement of your house, or is it just Billy?
9: No. I mean, Billy and I are not together. But no.
1: Yeah, in my like parents' that. Basement, we're hanging out.
9: Yeah, that's disturbing, Kanoa. I don't know, we're about 1 minute in and off the rails.
0: So far, so good. It's going swimmingly here so far.
9: We don't have basements in California, typically. That's the first thing, because of, you know, earthquakes and stuff. So we're on the foundation. I mean, I could dig a hole and go down there and try to talk to you, but it might take a while.
0: It sounded like anyway. That's where you were when you first started talking to us.
9: Well, I'm glad Billy is having a good time up in Seattle. Billy, are you going to stay Monday?
0: This is the big question here.
1: I am, Larry. I'm going to stay. I got to be here for this World Cup match. I got to see what it's like to be a true host site. Dare I say, the best host site in the United States, Seattle, Washington, for this round of 16 game. Gary.
0: Oh, no.
1: Sorry about that.
9: Wow.
1: We're going to show you how to get it done. Yes, I just called you Gary Dickman. Things are going well. Things are going well in my parents' basement.
0: I feel like we need to start over or something like that.
9: Yeah. I was just going to say that the conditions under which I'm doing this program, I'm very disturbed by. I mean, you know, I love Gary Dickman, but, you know, we don't really look or sound much alike. So I, anyway, Billy, did you pay for a ticket? Are you actually?
1: Oh, no. No. No. It'll probably be just some kind of watch party or something. Yeah, it's. I haven't actually looked in the last. I meant to look after the U.S. won to see what the get-in price is, but it's got to be something just unbelievable.
10: Do you think Gary gets a lot of Larry references? Do you think people go up to him and like, "Hey, what's up, Larry?" Do you think it happens the other way too?
9: Yeah, all the time. Sure.
10: We are talking with the one and only Larry Beal. All right, so you know Billy's excited. Seattle's hosting the next USA match, but you in the Bay Area were able to witness the frenzy surrounding USA taking on Bosnia Herzegovina yesterday. You told me you were sort of at a watch party taking this in. I mean, what was the scene like? How did you watch this match?
9: It was sheer pandemonium and stress and tension. And believe it or not, FIFA denied my press credential to get into the stadium.
10: What?
9: And I thought, yes. And I thought, don't they know who I am? And then
10: I'm Gary Dickman.
9: Exactly. And thus I was rejected. The confusion over identity has really taking a hit for me. So I was at a watch party at Chase Center in front of where the Warriors play. There was a few thousand people out there. Everybody was all stressed out when it was 1-0, and then the bogus call on Flo Balogun, and now he's out for the next game also. And I learned that, you know, with FIFA, if you like in American sports, if you file appeal, a protest, whatever to a call, you know, usually they knock it down or you get a 5-game suspension, they'll knock it down to 3, whatever it is. But in FIFA, you run the risk of them increasing the length of the suspension. It's kind of like your parents, you know, like, you do something wrong and then, they catch you and then you make up a lie or something like that, like you did, Kanoa, so many times. and then your dad would come down with harsher punishment.
10: That did happen, yes.
9: You did the same thing to me.
10: And there is no appeals process, right, to offset this unless there was some kind of clerical or technological error. There's no appeals process. If they were to try to extend it to a longer suspension, then I guess at that point they could. But, yeah, we are, as you know, via that media credential anecdote, we are all at the mercy of FIFA, the grandmaster of the universe.
9: Yeah, it's kind of nuts. They have their own rules and everything. But, I think it's going to be a great atmosphere. I'm envisioning Billy with his nose pressed up against the fence, trying to see through like a chain link, just to try to get a glimpse, see what's going on inside. But, all the watch parties have been fantastic. There's a location in San Jose. They've had like 30,000 people gathered. This is like a street. It's just the same. It's called San Pedro Square. It's bananas. It's great to see. It's so much fun because we haven't had a lot of luck in soccer through the years, and so it's really refreshing. And we're seeing American stars. I love watching Christian Pulisic. He's a lot of fun. He's so fast. But with so many other matches, I wake and we get up. Obviously, the matches around here are in the morning, I'm watching. Japan play, whoever they're playing, Brazil play, Germany losing. It's good fun. I'm surprised at how engaged everybody is, but it's been fantastic at all the venues.
1: Yeah, it really has. First of all, the cheapest ticket to get in right now is $2,500 for Monday's U.S. match at Seattle Stadium. I wanted to ask you, my favorite part has been, just seeing this World Cup, in essence, show off. There's a lot going on in this country. You say whatever you want, but it's just been a real, and there's been issues around the World Cup. I get that too, but you've seen a lot of countries come in here and just enjoy everything America has to offer, right? You have Scotland drinking all the beer in Boston. You have, Colombia down there in Miami just having the time of their lives. In terms of the Bay Area, I don't know exactly what countries have played there necessarily, but has there been a country or has there been just kind of a special moment in the Bay Area for you during this World Cup so far?
9: I just think seeing all the nationalities together, so many people. I mean, we had Australia and Paraguay and Turkey, a.k.a. used to be Turkey, here. So, it's hard to identify some of the fans out there. But just everybody coming together, I think, and rooting and peacefully rooting. There's no craziness going on before or after the matches. I think that's
11: just bringing people together on the world stage and having everybody, you the everybody's united behind Team USA. But also, you know, you can you know have fun with your friends from Bosnia or wherever, and just and soak it all in. It's just a, all about the experience. So you're going to have a great time up in Seattle. It's going to be fantastic up there.
10: We're talking with Larry Beal of ABC 7 in the Bay Area. We seem to have this conversation a lot, and this might be, you know, from a perspective of maybe slight ignorance, right? But we always ask the question of, is this going to be the World Cup performance that's going to take soccer as a mainstream fandom sport to another level? I think we have seen certainly the growth in various corners of the country in the overall interest in the game from a fan perspective. But do you feel like the tides are shifting even more now with this team that has just been so entertaining and mesmerizing and has kind of given a new level of hope, at least overall, to the USA product? Do you think that will have a lasting effect on our fandom of the game of soccer in general?
11: I hope so. I mean, we've been down this road before where we've seen some success. I mean, to be honest, the Team USA Women's World Cup squad has done much better in the past than the men have. I mean, they've won the whole thing. We have not, you know, the men's team has not even come close to that. But, you know, I'm a little reluctant to say overwhelmingly yes, because this has happened a few times before. I mean, you know, you got to go way back to the 1970s when Pele was playing in New York for the New York Cosmos, and they were getting like 70,000 fans a game, and everybody thought at that time that, okay, this is the moment. This is, it's really going to catch fire. And it's taken a long time. I think with the development of Major League Soccer, and when you see like Messi playing for the team in Miami, Messi is so ridiculously talented. It's crazy if you just watch him. I think as you get, you know, more and more stars, more recognizable names, and we start to grow more of the Christian Pulisics in this country, yeah, it could certainly happen. Whether it's going to, you know, catch like wildfire, like, you know, like other sports, I don't know. Maybe if like if LeBron went to your Spurs, it would have that kind of a frenzy and everybody would be tuning in. But I think he's going to come to the Warriors.
10: See, that is why you are a professional. That's why you are a legend of broadcasting, because you provided the segue that we were going to effort to make after that answer anyway. You could feel it coming. You could anticipate it. And so with that, Billy, would you do the honors?
1: My question was going to be simple. Is there going to be anyone exciting playing with Steph next year?
11: Yes, yes. Yaxalenda!
10: There it is.
11: Can I this is the truth. So every year I make it, you know, my personal quest to try to help the Warriors draft a player, since they're not great at this. And I go on TV and I shout out over and over the one guy that I want in the draft. And I, you know, and this year I did the same thing. I just said, look, you know, Steve Kerr, Mike Dunleavy, let me make this simple for you. Draft Yaxel Lendeborg. And then they did. I feel compelled to say it that way. I don't know why. But they did. And so Yaxel and I are friends now because he saw the video.
10: Oh, wow.
11: So this guy's going to be dunking on fools left and right. But as for LeBron, I don't know. I don't know what it's going to come down to. To me, if you just want to have the best basketball experience, playing alongside Steph Curry is as good as it's going to get. Would you rather go back to Cleveland and have James Harden dribble the ball 2,000 times before he passes? Come on. Not an option. Do you want to go to Miami and then, okay, so now it's Giannis's team along with Bam Adebayo. You think Giannis wants to give up touches to some old man? No. So I can't. But the Spurs, That's a different story. The Spurs, if LeBron was on the Spurs would have won the championship. The Knicks would not have won. And so I think if he's chasing a ring, I would go to San Antonio and take care of Wemby and throw in lobs to him. They could throw lobs to each other, and it would be incredible. But LeBron's leaving these breadcrumbs out there. Like, he just posted a podcast, you know, the one that he does with Steve Nash. An old podcast where Steph was the guest, Why would you do that? Yeah. And he also, what are you laughing about?
10: Oh, it's just funny because it's so on brand for LeBron because he even posted just the other day, like driving through Northeast Ohio, and it just does all of this stuff that gets people talking. And he has to know that that's the impact and that's the effect. Like he knows what he's doing. And I think he frankly loves the attention.
11: And he had a quote the other day. I guess Rich Paul put it out, his agent, where he said he just wants to play meaningful basketball. And I was like, wait a second. I've heard that phrase before. That was like 4 months ago from Steph Curry. Now they're reading from the same script. So I think it could happen. I think here's the thing to look for, okay? If the Warriors make some sort of a move to offload payroll, like Moses Moody, who's probably going to be out for the whole season because of an injury, $12 million. I don't think LeBron wants to play for $6 million or $12 million or maybe $15 because teams just don't have the cap space. If the Warriors offload a player like Moses Moody or they move, let's say, Kristaps Porzingis, who they just recently signed, but they can already trade him, and it would only be a minimal cost. If you see something like that, then that's the signal that, okay, they're clearing – space, money to give to LeBron to come. So I think we'll look for that. You know, I think Kevin Durant 10 years ago signed with the Warriors on July 4th. So what better way to celebrate America's birthday than to have LeBron and Steph team up together?
10: Yeah, that would be pretty fun to watch for sure. I think we saw it in the Olympics with Team USA. It seemed to fit really well. And so it'd be fun to watch. I don't know if they'd be like considered a real bona fide contender, but it would be must see TV, right?
11: You didn't sound that enthused when I said it. You sounded like a disgruntled Spurs fan.
10: You mentioned the scenario of him going to the Spurs, and it got me all excited. But you know what the Spurs did? I mean, they got Tobias Harris. So I guess that'll be that will have to wet the palate there.
11: Wow.
10: Yeah.
11: Solid move. Solid move. Yeah. I think it's going to happen. I could be wrong. Who knows where he's going to, what he's going to do? It's impossible to predict. But I thought the funniest thing was the way they phrased it, and they leaked it out to Shams on ESPN, and it said LeBron has informed the Lakers that they are free to move along in the future without him. Well, it's kind of the other way around, but I like the way he's thinking. You know, like I'm going to tell my boss, yes, you are free to give me more money. You are free to give me a raise. It's okay. I will accept if that's what you decide. But I'm giving you the freedom to up my salary. Maybe double it. That's fine if that's what you want to do.
1: I mean, the way they try to control the narrative with LeBron James is unbelievable. Like this whole thing, the idea that, we went to you guys and said, you know what? You guys are now free to do something without us. Why would the Lakers have even wanted him this year? It's time to move on.
10: Yeah, no, they did a great job of reconstructing their team with Walker Kessler.
11: Wow. Well, did you see Stephen A? I don't even want to say what he said.
1: Oh, no.
11: His rant.
10: Oh, I did see that. Yeah, it was, he was lamenting the fact that they, I think one of the best lines I saw on the internet, actually, Sienna Pilleton, our friend, at HNN, Larry, she made the joke, that they're going to be the Snowtime Lakers. And I thought that was pretty funny instead of the Showtime Lakers. That's pretty good.
11: That was good job, Sienna. Yep. That's very clever. Yeah.
10: They're going to play basketball the white way. They absolutely will. Yeah. It'll be.
1: Wait. Canola, why don't you just do this right now? Larry your top five.
10: Okay. Here we go. These are my top five jokes about the new look Lakers. So I will repeat a couple of these. But all right. Yeah. Number one, I'll go in that order since we already let it out. The Snowtime Lakers. The Lakers will play the game the white way. They're going to play a quality blend of basketball. Anything short of a title will be considered a failure. And the last one, Lakers winning a title will be a pigment of your imagination.
11: Wow. Did you write these? Did you come up with this yourself?
10: A few of those, yeah.
11: I'll write it for you.
10: And a few of those.
11: Or Gary Dickman. Did Gary do it?
10: I don't know. Did you, Gary?
11: He and I are often confused for one another. Yeah. You know, like I go to Costco and stuff.
10: Yeah.
11: People stop me in the line. And they go, Gary Dickman, I can't believe I met you. You owe me money. Yeah, no, it's very... very weird.
1: Wait, can I Can I end this? I've had a question that I've been meaning to ask Larry for the last like five times he's been on the show, and I've never gotten to it. First of all, there's been a lot of nostalgia, ESPN Sports Center stuff on, and I didn't realize, I think it was Rich Eisen so said that you two did his first episode together, right?
11: Yes. The way we used to do it was you would have a veteran Sports Center host with the newbies. So as it turned out, Rich was, you know, he did the first one with me. Mike Greenberg, which I did not even remember, the first one that he did, I was the veteran. There, Kenny Mayne, I think, also might. It's possible. I can't. It's so long ago.
1: Wow.
11: So the funny thing is, Rich is doing this thing like this flashback. This is SportsCenter, and I did the first of all these guys. But he don't talk to me. Like, what about my perspective on any of this?
1: I was going to ask you. You didn't get asked.
10: Oh, that call's got to be coming soon.
1: Oh man.
11: No, I think he thinks I'm Gary Dickman now. There's so much confusion over this. The whole country is mystified as to my identity change. No.
1: Larry, I'm so sorry I did that. I can tell how much it actually hurts.
10: I think that's a double fine, by the way, Billy.
11: No, it's fine. The funny thing to me is, like, I text Rich, and, you know, we still have, you know, like, friends and all that stuff with you, so we text each other. But, like, Neil and I are, like, you know, great friends. And so, So I was like, it's not a big deal. It's fine. He could talk to whoever he wants to on the deal. I'm not flying to Bristol to go do an interview about this or wherever they're doing it. I don't know. But my producers are very upset that, you know, I have been besmirched in this way. And and they were like, they want to start a write-in campaign. They're like, give us Rich's phone number. We'll start texting him from all of, like, stop. Just stop. Please, guys, just let it go. Let it pass. Yeah.
10: Well, since we're on the subject, the last question for me, and thanks for being on with us so much here this morning, Larry. We always love it so much. But, you know, it's just you harken back to this, like, golden era of sports coverage. You know, certainly for all of us who, you know, were watching SportsCenter in those days, I mean, it was actual appointment television. I would put SportsCenter on the level of, like, some of the late-night shows and primetime shows. Like, it was legit primetime or late-night entertainment. Things have changed. Changed, obviously, the way people consume their sports now with YouTube highlights and those kinds of things. But looking back on that, I mean, what strikes you most? What sticks with you most about that experience?
11: Great people to work with. And when I was there's a picture that pops up every few months. I think it was like 12 of us at the time when I started back there. Was what year was it? 1995. So Kanoa, you were just getting out of your crib. But anyhow.
1: I was in my parents' basement.
11: Wow, you've remained there the whole time.
1: Not much has changed.
11: What a career arc. Anyhow. Just great people. I mean, we did so many shows with, like, Robin Roberts and Rich and Stu, and, you know, may you rest in peace, and Kenny Mayne. And we had so much fun together, and it was just a small-knit group. So I remember that. I still remember, like, scraping the ice off my windshield at 3 o'clock in the morning in Bristol, Connecticut, when my car was enveloped after an ice storm. Some good times, some really good times.
10: I miss those days.
11: No, I just think the SportsCenter then – was as you say, it's a different kind of show now. Like Dan and Keith, when they were together, it might have been the best, you know, like, sportscasting duo in the history of mankind. So it was really special back then. Now you turn it on and you're like, who's that?
10: Yeah.
11: I haven't seen this in a while. So it's just different, you know. I mean, ESPN is they've hitched their wagon to Stephen A. and Scott Van Pelt and a few others, and that's fine. You know, it's a business decision. I get it. But it's not the same as it once was. And as you say, people are consuming things in a different way now. It's fine. And, you know, if Rich doesn't want to call me, it's fine. No problem.
10: Check your voicemail messages. Just check them. I'd imagine that call's coming any day now. Larry Beal
11: it's fine.
10: Go ahead. What?
11: We're done?
10: Oh,
11: no, we're done.
10: Well, we probably do need to wrap this up, but I did want to end things with an anecdote because it just reminded me of this happening. When my dad was diagnosed with leukemia back in 1997, Larry Beal, who was at ESPN at the time, did this thing. It was one of the kindest gestures I've ever witnessed from anybody. He got this big ESPN Worldwide Leader in Sports banner, and he had it signed by just about everybody who anchored SportsCenter and was on the air at ESPN over there in Bristol, including like Chris Berman and all these guys. And you sent it to us, and I just remember the look on my dad's face when we unrolled and unfurled that banner, and it was something that was always just really, really special to him and something special to me, and was just one in a long line of indicators as to the kind of guy that you are, man. So it just, I thought of that when we were thinking back on those days, and I just wanted to say thank you, and that's why I love you, man.
11: Well, love you too, and you know, neither of us would be where we are without your father. So, you know, it was all with love, and you know, he beat the leukemia.
10: Yeah.
11: I haven't told you this, but I still, like, occasionally stuff will pop up in my feed, and I'll see like your dad and Rick doing a game together from many, many years ago, and I tear up because that's a part of my childhood, you know, as well. And he was so good. He was so good. And I miss him, and I just wish I could, you know, hear him do another game. But he's one of a kind, and, you know, your whole family iconic in terms of all that they've done for the state of Hawaii. So appreciate all the Leahys and your dad in particular, because, you know, I wouldn't be doing what I'm doing without him.
10: Well, we appreciate you, Larry. Thanks, man. Thanks for being on with us so long. We could do this for hours. Alas, we do have to take a commercial break, but you're the man, and we'll talk to you again soon, man. Take care.
11: Thanks. Billy, somebody let Billy out of the basement at some point,
10: yeah.
11: I hope he's able to extract himself. All right, man.
10: All right, have a good one.
1: All right, see you later, Gary.
10: The rent is a lot cheaper in the basement of your parents' house, though. I think that's one of the things, right? Like, that's a benefit, yeah. Without a doubt.
1: Don't tell anyone about rent. It's actually free right now. It's not saying anything. It's not giving many ideas.
10: All right, so you've had some doozies, but and certainly we've had some awkward moments, most notably with Charlie Wade recently. But what did it feel like calling Larry Beal Gary?
1: It was. I'm glad Larry, just brushed it off real quick and didn't bring it up another five times during the interview. So that was good.
10: But that's what he's good. He'll turn it into a bit, and that's what he did there. It was fantastic. All right.
1: Still in my parents' basement.
10: Texter says, is that a double fine for Billy calling Larry Gary? Yes, it most definitely should be a double fine because he's a regular guest too. You know what I mean? This texter said, for some reason, I'm visualizing Billy and his friends at his parents' basement with long hair in his younger days, like a scene from the movie Wayne's World. Swing! They open the basement door and just like a cloud of smoke, just like, you know, billowing up into the main portion of the house. I love that idea. Mom, I'm on the phone. Meatloaf.
1: Party time. Party time. Excellent.
10: All right. We're going to
1: the meatloaf.
10: We're going to take a break. 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
15: It's been clear all morning on the leeward coast. Farrington still moving good from Makaha down to Nanakuli and Kapolei. On the H1, traffic is moving at the speed limit until you get to the middle street merge. That's where the slow traffic starts, and you'll be slow from there to downtown. Nimitz is clear eastbound after Sand Island Access Road. The H1 westbound is slow from 11th Avenue to McCulley. Windward traffic looking good on the Paliulikeleke and the H3.
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6: 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We deliver aloha.

0: Kanoa Leahy here in Honolulu. We have Billy Hull over there in Seattle. He is in his parents' basement. We have established that as a subplot here to this week of shows. But I just wanted to remark on the fact that, Billy, yeah, maybe, you know, you started in your parents' basement years ago, but it was through your sheer determination, your vision, your talent as a sports writer, and your talent as a radio host that you have been able to carve the career path that takes you all the way to still being in your parents' basement right now. So congratulations.
1: You know what they say about my career, Kanoa. Started at the bottom. I'm still here.
0: Very good. 808-296-1500 is the number to call or text. This texter says, in the span of 24 hours, Josh and Chris talking about old local game shows. Gary talking about 24-hour car washes and monkey bars. Now we have Wayne's World and Katsu Burgers. It's definitely July. Oh, you know that. Oh, yeah. You know that. Dog days of summer. Thank goodness for the World Cup. Continue to come on in with your calls, and your text messages if you so desire. Big mahalo once again to Larry Beal for joining us. We went really long with him as we always do. He's just so funny, and so fun to talk to. And yeah, man, he seems pretty confident that this, LeBron to Golden State thing, is gonna happen. I mean, it would explain so much, right? The fact that, Draymond Green forfeited that, last year of his contract, that option, to make possible room for some of these kinds of transactions. So, you'd imagine LeBron would love the chance to play with Steph Curry. He and Draymond are represented by the same agency, and they've had a friendship over the years. And so, yeah, if you are looking at it from a sheer basketball standpoint, and let's not think about, all right, the quality of the city or where LeBron James and his celebrity should go and, like, you know, some of the more ancillary pieces of this decision. If it's just pure basketball, where he goes that would make the most sense from a basketball standpoint, where do you think that destination should be?
1: So you mean like the most sense in terms of having the most fun or the most sense of like winning a championship?
0: Yeah, like what's the best fit? Like what's just the best overall basketball move for LeBron?
1: I mean, that's a little bit of a tough question where he is in his stage of his career, and it's like you're bringing in a LeBron James and it sounds like he's comfortable playing behind a couple of superstars. Golden State does make a lot of sense. I think about, for instance, there's so many things to think about here, because remember when LeBron went to Miami in 2010 and he took a pay cut, right, to help get Dwayne Wade and Chris Bosh there. They said after that he's not doing that anymore. He's getting paid everywhere he goes. So I imagine he's not going somewhere where he's going to get paid a little bit. I also remember that they've talked about him going back to Miami, but wasn't his relationship with Pat Riley was really broken when he left Miami. And Pat Riley is one of those guys that, you know, once you cross him, it's hard to get back in. So I don't see him going to Miami. I don't really see I don't think Cleveland's a fit. The Philadelphia thing all of a sudden became very interesting, but he'd probably have to take a significant pay cut. I'm not sure he's doing that. So it's almost like by process of elimination, you ultimately go back to what everyone was saying in the first place, and that's Golden State, and they're going to have the room. They're going to be able to pay him. He's going to get a chance to play with Steph and relive some of that Olympic magic, and we saw when they played in the Olympics how well they played together. So at the end of the day, I think, you know, Larry's right. I think Golden State makes pretty good sense.
0: Yeah, it does make some sense. I think just, you know, the way he will likely be able to fall into an automatic chemistry on the floor with Steph, with Draymond, right? I mean, those are guys whose games are fluid with each other. What they do with Kristaps Porzingis to possibly carve out more money to give to LeBron, I think the problem with Golden State, and I see this as being a problem with some of these options, you know, even this thing now of maybe Philadelphia and, you know, teaming up with now Jaylen Brown over there with VJ Edgecombe and Tyrese Maxey and Joel Embiid is, you know, Joel Embiid and his reliability are an issue right now. And I don't think LeBron should be at this stage of his career, or likely is at all, very interested in becoming like the de facto big man that has to guard big men on the nightly in the painted area as a regular part of his role with a team. And I think with Golden State, that will likely be something. They like to play smaller. That will be something that will be part of the game plan. Whereas if he goes to Miami, you're talking about Bam and Giannis, and they pretty much got the defensive paint locked down, which allows LeBron to maybe drift a little bit more. He won't have to carry that kind of burden and responsibility. And even in Philly, right, like the Joel Embiid thing, like how reliable is that? Do they have enough muscle in there to allow LeBron to not have to worry about that aspect of the game as much? Because I just feel like in year 24, that's the kind of stuff that can kind of wear you down, right? In this day and age of up and down tempo, you know, Lord knows it's a young man's game more so than ever right now because of that style. I don't think that the kind of effort that he would have to put forth to take care of that kind of responsibility is going to serve him in the best interest. So I think about that kind of stuff. And so I think, you know, Cleveland, if they were to bring him in, I think it would require them to get rid of some pieces. It would likely maybe be like an Evan Mobley or something like that. But you have Jared Allen, you have, you know, these other sizable players that, you know, could probably make it work. Larry makes a great point, though. Does he want to be on the floor with James Harden dribbling 8 billion times? Like, that might not be the best, the way he is best served either. But that's kind of why I sort of feel Cleveland would be the most poetic narrative career arc, right? It's going full circle. You end where you started. It would almost be the completion of two circles, basically, because he went there in the middle as well. That would be the thing that would be the most like chef's kiss beautiful. But I think from a basketball perspective, if we're just judging it on that, you know, Miami makes some sense. And hey, look, I know it's likely not possible. I don't think it's very realistic. But LeBron going to the San Antonio Spurs from a basketball standpoint, that makes a lot of sense as well. But of the more realistic options that seem to be floating around there, I do kind of think that Miami sort of carries some of that.
1: Oh, from a fit standpoint, I totally agree. But boy, what would that first conversation be like between LeBron and Pat Riley? That would be very, very interesting. But again, you know, if you're Pat Riley and you're at the end of the stage of your career and you're trying to win one more, the best thing you could do is bring LeBron in, because you do that and he can be more of the, you know, ball handling, you know, point big, not have to play down low like you said. Miami does make a lot of sense. I've been saying that I really think that that fit to me would be the most exciting for LeBron, because you put LeBron on that team with Bam and Giannis, and I think you fill out with, you know, other pieces, I get some shooters. To me, that's a team that is formidable. That's a team that I think can compete and win in the East. If he goes to Golden State, I don't think that necessarily moves the needle to where Golden State now is in the same category as a Oklahoma City or a San Antonio. So if you ask me where I'd like to see him end up, it would be Miami for sure.
0: Yeah, that's a really interesting point, because does it serve him better to stay in the West, right, where the West has arguably the best teams, and those best teams are also the youngest teams in OKC and San Antonio, where the East, despite the Knicks winning the championship, I think it is still pretty objective. It is a pretty objective stance to think that the Eastern Conference overall is not, or at least top half of it, is not as strong as the Western Conference. So maybe it does behoove him to move further east, and maybe Miami, a return there, is something that's on the horizon. We shall see. All right, we're going to take a break. When we come back, we're planning on hearing from Chris Yumabukuro. That's right, our board engineer who is on the West Coast. He is attending an anime expo. We're going to get a little thought from him on what that scene is like. And what the heck is an anime expo? Maybe we'll get more of an explanation. 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
3: There are no new accidents. Traffic is good on all the major roads. A reminder that the Kailua 4th of July parade will take place Saturday morning. It will close Kainalu Drive from Omao Street to Kailua Intermediate starting at 7:30. The parade starts at 9:30. The Kailua 4th of July fireworks will take place off Kailua Beach Park. There will be parking restrictions in that area, and police will be directing traffic. Lanes will close starting at 8.
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0: What's up? Welcome back. Let's talk sports. Kanoa Leahy, Billy Hall here on ESPN Honolulu. We have Josh Pacheco, who is running the board here this morning because he's subbing in for Chris Shimabukuro, who is traveling abroad. He is on the West Coast in Los Angeles, I believe, for an anime expo. We asked him to give us his top five list of things he's most excited about for this anime expo trip. I will rehash the list here just to refresh everyone's memory. He texted it to us. It is number five, food stands. Number four, Artist Alley, a bunch of small artists selling their artwork and creations. Number three, meeting mainland friends. That's always fun. Number two, and this is the one that we're probably going to follow up on a little bit more, cosplay. Or cosplaying. He says he will be participating in the cosplaying aspect of this. And number one, something we're all familiar with, Billy. I know we know exactly what he's talking about. Wuthering Waves booth. It's his favorite video game, and they're going to be having an activation, which is a term that we all know exactly what it means, and selling merchandise. So to talk more about the Anime Expo, we are making him work a little bit. Yeah. He's calling in Chris Shimabukuro. Chris, good morning. How you doing?
10: Hey, how's it going? Doing well.
0: Man, it sounds lively and crazy over there. Can you please subdue your enthusiasm so we can understand what you're talking about?
10: Thankfully, I am still at where I'm staying because if you saw any video online, and I know a lot of the young people understand, the line is so far. So I wanted to delay a little bit so I don't have to wait in, like, the two-hour line.
0: Oh, my God. How many people are you expecting to be at this anime expo?
10: I think last year I did a quick Google search and there was around 350,000

0: I was just going to say, asking for a friend, are you staying like at an Airbnb or a hotel?
1: Oh, I'm staying at an Airbnb. I'm actually decently close to SoFi Stadium.
2: Oh.
0: Oh.
2: Okay. All right. That's interesting. That's very interesting.
0: Are there any soccer matches happening? Or is SoFi hosting any soccer?
2: Yeah, there's a soccer match today, right?
1: Yeah, I think there's today.
2: Spain and Austria.
1: Thankfully, I'm going the other direction, thankfully.
2: So wow, there's a lot happening there.
0: So Spain, yeah. Austria, and the Anime Expo people are all gathering together. This is what a crowd. What a group. Yeah. What a threesome.
1: I've seen some social media clips where there's people going to Anime Expo, and then there's also people who are also going to the World Cup. So it's kind of funny because they're like a little bit confused, and they show up to Anime Expo with their FIFA jersey, or they go to the World Cup event with their cosplay.
2: Oh, that's pretty good. All
0: this
2: right.
0: Is great.
2: You mentioned it, cosplay. What are you dressing up as? What is the plan here on that front? And are you dressing up like on this first day, or is it like a daily thing? How do you go about this?
1: Some people do it all 4 days, but because I'm taking care of some friends, I'm kind of like the older person in the friend group. I'm going to be taking care of them, so they're going to be cosplaying mostly, but I'll be cosplaying on Saturday. And I guess to give a brief description of what cosplay is, it's kind of just like when kids dress up on like Halloween, but I think cosplay takes it to like another extent. So when people have like favorite TV shows, favorite movies, favorite video games, favorite anime and stuff like that, or any form of media, they kind of dress up as like their favorite characters or someone they feel like they want to be as, almost.
2: All right. I mean, this so begs the question, Billy.
0: So what are you dressing up as?
2: Yeah.
1: Okay, yeah, I guess I avoided the question. So I am cosplaying a character from the game, from the video game Valorant, and the character's name is Iso.
2: I can see it now.
0: Can you describe this character at all to us? What exactly are we looking like? How much is going into this?
1: Well, I kind of got like a pre-made cosplay because you can buy those online and stuff like that. I got one of those, and then it's sort of like techwear meets streetwear type of vibe to the outfit.
2: Okay, I have Googled it. ISO from Valorant, and it's a tech vibe. Is that like a bow and arrow or something that he's carrying around? What is that?
1: I think it's like a revolver, I want to say.
2: Oh, okay.
1: That he has.
0: Bow and arrow.
2: I don't know. Well, it's just that.
1: There's another character in the game with a bow and arrow, though.
2: Oh, there you go. Yeah. No, he looked like he was carrying something. I don't know if it's just the anime stylings or what, but I can see this. I mean, I can see you pulling this one off. ISO, baby. Call the ISO play for Chris.
1: Oh, yeah. And I pulled it off before. So I guess to get more into what Anime Expo is, it's sort of like if you got our local anime convention of KoiCon and you blew it up by 10 times. So I think this year they sectioned off like 2 blocks for Anime Expo. So not only it's like LA Convention Center, it's also Peacock Theater, Crypto.com Arena, and I think there's like another like 3 buildings that I'm forgetting off the top of my head. But it's huge with the amount of area it covers.
2: All right, so when you talk about the Wuthering Waves activation, what is that?
1: So Wuthering Waves is a video game, and it's sort of like a gacha video game. So it's a very Asian, I think it's a Japanese term, where it's like gacha is sort of like a chance, basically. So in the game itself, you can try and get characters through chance.
2: Okay. All right. Okay.
1: And then the gameplay is very, like, I don't know how exactly, I'm not exactly how to explain it, but it's sort of like a role-playing game, and then it's like an action combat game.
2: Okay. Last question for me. Are there a lot of hookups at the Anime Expo? Like, are there a lot of people, like, hooking up, if you know what I mean, at this kind of thing?

0: There's some panels that I've seen where it's revolved around speed dating. So it's pretty interesting. But I personally never went to those. I might just look and peer into the room and see what it's actually
1: just
0: like.
1: Survey the room.
0: I don't know. I'm out of morbid curiosity. Yeah.
2: Just check out the clientele.
1: Yeah, just kind of see what's happening, you know, taste the soup, so to speak.
2: Well, real quick, I just want to let you know, just kind of doing some research here. I'm sure you've got a lot of plans and everything, but if you head down to Peacock Place at LA Live, that's where the beer garden is. And if you get there by 3:15 p.m. today, Blue Moon Sanitizer will be performing at the beer garden at Peacock Place. So just letting you know in case you need a couple of cocktails to enjoy the rest of your day.
0: That does sound pretty good. I'm not going to lie.
1: Hey, right on. Well, Chris Texter says, I want Chris to know that I'm a fan of Sailor Moon. So you got that there. And then this Texter says, besides Formula One, does Chris like any other sports? Asking for a friend. We will get that upon the next time we talk to you or upon your return, Chris. You enjoy the Anime Expo, man. We're happy for you, and we really appreciate you making some time to talk story with us, even though we clearly do not know what you're talking about, and we are very uncool in that regard. So thank you for putting up with us.
0: No, you guys are cool, and thank you, Josh, for covering me. I appreciate it.
1: Right on, Chris. Have a good
2: there
1: one,
2: you
1: man.
2: Go. Thanks, Chris.
0: All right, have a good one.
1: All right, Chris, living his best life up there in L.A. 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At Domino's Hawaii, we deliver aloha. This texter also says, top 5 people/characters that Konoha and Billy would cosplay as. All right, let's put a marker on that one for another time. 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
1: All right, welcome back. Let's talk sports. It is the last segment of the show. We are going to get to our best and worst. Let's do it.
15: Best and worst.
1: All right, let's get this started, Billy. What you got?
2: I'll start with my best, Belgium, yesterday. Coming back to win 3-2 over Senegal. I was actually hanging out at home. The game was being played downtown Seattle. Senegal was up 2-0 in the 82nd minute. You know what Billy did? He left. He turned off the TV and he left. So surprised to find out 2 hours later, Belgium comes back to win 3-2, just continuing what has to be the greatest World Cup of all time.
1: Yeah, that was an incredible comeback. I really felt for the Senegal team. That had to really hurt the way they ended up losing that one. All right, my best. Now a three-time USA boxing champ, 14-year-old Kihei resident Micah Diaz won the 101-pound Junior Olympic title and outstanding boxer honor. He is coached by Nante Manangan of Southside Boxing over there on Maui. So congratulations to him. He is an up-and-comer. Keep an eye on that name. What is your worst?
2: Well, that's pretty cool. My worst, did you hear about this? I didn't even know about this until this morning. I saw it on social media. The one free throw rule in the NBA they're going to do in the summer league. So if you get fouled and you're awarded two free throws, or you get fouled on a three-pointer and it's three free throws, basically you're going to shoot one free throw and it'll count for both points or all 3 points, and then you move on. So you only get one free throw no matter what the foul is, and it's basically to speed up the game. What?
1: Yeah, what?
2: Sorry, are we shooting too many free throws? I missed the memo about that. That makes no sense to me whatsoever. What are we doing?
1: Yeah, I don't get that at all. All right, so my worst is we've lamented a little bit on it, and I don't want to, like, overstate it, but the Spurs signing Tobias Harris in this crazy, crazy offseason of free agent signings and trades, their response, aside from what I thought was a pretty good draft, was let's bring in another veteran who wilts in the postseason. Exactly, exactly what the Spurs needed. Ugh. That was a big meh from me.
2: Yeah, I was happy about it.
1: All right, good talk. All right, that's it for us. A big thanks to our guests. We'll see you tomorrow, everybody. Have a good one.
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13: 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And now, sitting in for Rich, it's Seth Rollins.

0: Guys, we're back.
1: Yeah,
0: yes, we're back.
2: All right.
0: Nearly a year removed from the scene of the crime. The last time I was in this chair.
2: Man, oh, man.
0: I had a knee brace on.
2: Yeah, you did. Yeah.
0: There were crutches hiding out over there somewhere. Yeah. I was hobbling around here, lying my face off to you guys.
2: We were, like, literally asking you how you're feeling and your mentals were.
3: Mental health.
2: Yeah, we were making sure you were just all right as a person. Not even in your day job.
4: Is he on painkillers? Right.
0: Yeah. I still feel bad about it. I'm not gonna lie. But the end product, come on.
3: Yeah.
0: You gotta admit.
2: It was, look, the juice was worth all the squeeze.
3: Absolutely.
2: Okay. At the end of the day.
0: So there's no hard feelings.
2: No hard feelings. Happy to be along for that ride, that ruse of the century. It was fantastic. Glad you're, in good health and good spirits today.
0: Today. And we are still on the track for SummerSlam.
2: Okay, great.
0: This year as well. Different setup, though. No injury, no ruse, straight up fight. Me, Roman Reigns.
2: Let's go.
0: The World Heavyweight Championship. If you watch Monday Night Raw this past week, we made it official. I threw out the challenge. He accepted the challenge. We are on the road to SummerSlam Minneapolis at the beginning of August. I'm pretty hyped. I'm hyped. I don't know how you guys feel, but I'm hyped about it.
2: I'm just glad your daughter doesn't have to lie to anyone. You know what I mean? Teachers, friends.
0: Yeah, she doesn't have to deceive Miss Joy this year. She just gets to be along for the ride as well. You know what? Funny thing about that, actually, she's really now, she's 5 and a half. She's really getting into it. Like, she's getting into the wrestling. Like, she likes it. Like, she likes to be out there. Like, this past Monday, she had her little headphones on. She's sitting off to the side of the stage when I make my entrance, and she likes to tell people that daddy wins and who daddy's wrestling and all that stuff.
2: Love
0: mommy,
2: that.
0: Vice
2: Love
0: versa. That. You know, she likes that too. One thing that I want to say here, I have to get this in. I've been wrestling Bron Breakker a lot lately.
2: Yep.
0: My daughter refers to Bron Breakker as the little guy. The little guy.
2: Wow.
0: Bron Breakker, if he's listening right now, or if this makes it to him, he's going to be so angry at my 5-year-old daughter. But yeah.
2: What is the genesis of that?
0: I think he is slightly shorter than me. And I think she just, she saw us standing next to each other, and she doesn't understand he's massive this way, right?
2: Width and thick.
0: Yeah, 250 pounds of pure man muscle. He's not a little guy, but she just saw the height and it just goes, the little guy. Daddy's going to fight the little guy again.
2: That's amazing.
4: That's amazing.
3: I saw Becky had just an incredibly funny interview with Stephanie McMahon, and she was saying how Rude doesn't know your wrestling name.
0: That's right.
3: She knows her mom is Becky Lynch, but she was like, ask what's dad's name, and she's like, I don't know. And then I guess Cody got announced on TV. It was on the background, and she was like, that's my dad.
0: That's my dad.
3: is this how it went down?
0: That is how it went down. She heard the name as Becky was watching the show one of the days, and she heard the name. She's Cody Rhodes. That's my daddy. That's a whole different conversation. A can of worms we do not need to open up at all. Never been a paternity test. None needed. I mean, she does look.
3: Bro, it's like you copy and pasted your face.
0: Okay. Yeah, I was going to say, that is my kid for sure. No doubt about it. As my wife says, if you lose her, somebody would return her to me, you know? And so that's my world. That's where I'm living right now.
3: And ask for me personally to be a part of that. Like Brockman said, you know how my love for wrestling is. So yeah, to have even a small part, I was just mad that we didn't get into the Unreal episode.
0: I know.
3: Cause that was my biggest disappointment. It was like, cause I thought we played such a big part in it because
0: you guys were the first. You were the first time anybody saw me after the Saturday Night's main event.
3: Yeah. And I had the video of you. I kind of snuck a video of you walking. Like, yeah, he's got the brace on. And the one thing I do regret is I was going to ask you before you left that day. Is like, when you're done with the brace, can I have it and put it in studio? And then the brace became so iconic. I'm like, oh crap, there's no way we get that anyway.
0: Yeah, I was so impressed by my ability to just take that thing off so quickly when I did at SummerSlam last year.
3: Yeah, it was
0: just
3: like, boom.
0: Yeah, I was so weak because I didn't rehearse it at all. There was no rehearsal. I stayed on a bus. Mm-hmm. the whole day. I was, you know, sequestered. And so I didn't really rehearse it. I just went out there and winged it. I had an idea of what I wanted to do. You know, I was envisioning Forrest Gump running as a child.
3: He was running.
2: Like, even the hands out and the drop.
0: None of that was rehearsed at all. I had a discussion with my producer for that segment, who's former wrestler Bobby Roode. And Bobby's fantastic.
3: Glorious.
0: Yes, glorious. And he, Bobby's idea was to do the drop, but we didn't know how it was going to come out. Like, we didn't, like, again, no rehearsal or anything like that. So, I had this cool vision of it all going properly, and it could not have gone smoother, to be fair.
3: Yeah, it was, you know, as a longtime fan, even if someone didn't watch, like, that moment when the music hit, the crowd's popping.
2: Oh, it was epic.
3: You come walking out, and in the back of your mind, you're thinking, all right, he's just letting them know that I'm still here, because mm-hmm. you turn around and walk away. And then when you stopped, wow.
2: I'm getting goosebumps right now thinking about it, reliving it in my mind, and then, you know, everything that happened that led up to it and you being here. Amazing. Yeah. Well done. As we said before at the time, 10 out of 10.
3: Yeah. And I definitely got some new Twitter followers after, and we asked about your mentals, and people were in the comments like saying how good of a person I was because I wanted to check. And I was like, sure, I'll take that. Yeah, sure.
0: Yeah. I appreciated it. I appreciated it all the way through. Anybody that had to suffer the wrath of that lie, I really appreciated it. Let me just blanket statement to everybody out there, you guys included. I appreciate it. It's history. SummerSlam's good for me. I've had a lot of really, really great moments at SummerSlam, so hopefully we can get another one this year when I can dethrone the tribal chief one more time.
3: I don't want to take us off base here, but definitely before the show's over, we got to dive into Monday night and your challenge, because that was a moment.
0: We'll get into it. I think we should get into it. We should get into some other stuff, though. What else we got, Brockman? What's going on?
2: Well, look, story of the day. We've been talking a lot about it. The World Cup has just been tremendous. 5 stars across the board. All the superstars in the football world are showing up and showing out so far. And then last night, U.S. men's national team, Bosnia-Herzegovina up in Santa Clara. The U.S. team does its thing. 2-0 victory. First knockout stage win since 2002.
0: Wow.
2: Moving on to face Belgium this Monday in Seattle. It was absolutely epic. A late goal in the first half, one in the second half. And USA, not Team USA, it's the U.S. men's national team.
0: There you go.
2: Moving on. Cannot wait. However, is going to be without superstar striker Balogun, who got a red card in the second half. Very controversial.
0: It was very controversial.
2: Very controversial because there was a play that Messi had earlier, very similar play. Didn't even get a yellow.
0: Nothing.
2: And Balogun gets a red card, ejected, rule state, must sit out the next game. Cannot appeal.
0: No appeals.
2: No appeal process either.
0: Wow.
2: So U.S. men's national team going to be out one of their best players on Monday, but did not stop them from moving on last night. And I don't know about you guys. I had a driveway watch party with my neighbors. We were hyped. It was awesome. It was so cool to see. And did you guys watch it? What were your thoughts? Yeah.
3: I mean, how about you, sir?
0: So I've been in Europe for the past month. So our time schedules have been all off for these games. Last night was the first time I was home. I got to sit down on schedule and watch one of the games, and I was fascinated. I was fascinated. It was an extremely hard-fought game. The goals were not easy for the U.S. national team at all. And that red card, I mean, because I've got a group chat. I got some buddies who were, you know, getting after it every single game that were here for the duration. They were losing their minds about that red card. And Rich, I saw online, too. Rich was very upset about the red card. I, the fact that there's no appeals process for that is kind of crazy.
2: Crazy.
0: I mean, FIFA, they use the VAR like nobody's business, right? Like, all the time. So clearly they want to get this thing right. They went and looked at it. And the fact that you can't appeal it after seems like, okay, why are we drawing the line here? You know what I mean? Why stop? So I don't know, but it was very questionable. And to lose Balogun for another game, that's going to be the killer. But at least, I mean, they got
2: it done.
0: They got another score when they were down a man.
2: Yeah, they did.
0: On the free kick, which was, woo, baby.
2: Tillman, that was impressive.
0: What a shot.
2: Yeah.
3: But there it was a goal. I forget who scored it, and then they disallowed the goal because
2: it was Balogun.
3: That was okay. And, yeah. And they showed like the line, mm-hmm. and it was just like, I get it. Like if I don't understand it. Let me take that back. I said, I get it. I don't get it. That's the thing. I don't claim to be like the most knowledgeable about soccer, but it just seemed like it was a game or an inch off.
2: You know, it's happened in a few other matches this year, you know, offsides, they go to the VAR. It's almost like, you know, the Hawkeye in tennis or what we're doing for the first down marker in the NFL. They have that imaginary line and it goes right down the line. And if any part of your body, you know, I think Iran had a goal overturned because of the tip of his toe was over the, like, it was the Kevin Durant situation. If he wore a 12 and a half instead of a 13, you know, it would have been a goal. His arm was just over. You know, it's not great for the casuals. We don't really understand. It's just like, come on.
0: Yeah.
2: Offsides. Play defense. Score. Let him cherry pick. Who cares?
3: Because I was about to argue that, and I was like, that would be like someone saying, like, well, I don't understand. His foot went out of bounds. But there's a line you can see in basketball and football. I can't see that line in soccer.
0: Yeah, it is hard. I mean, it's not like you get, you know, like football, if you're on the goal line, you just, usually you get another chance. You know what I mean? Like the ball stays there. It's not like they get another chance right there to just do the thing again. You're offside. It's actually a penalty. You lose possession. You know, it sucks. Yeah. It's painful. And those goals, they are not often. Like that happens. I mean, you're sitting there just watching the ball do this. For minutes and hours. So when they get a goal, I mean, that's a big deal.
2: Yeah, and then the other you know, U.S. men's team matches, gotten off to hot starts.
0: Yeah.
2: Scored a lot, you know, 4 goals in the first game, multiple goals in the first half and some of the other games. This was an ugly, ugly match. We kind of had to muddy it up and ugly it up a little bit, and they were able to battle and hang tough, play good defense, get a score on, and just kind of hold on to it, even man down, add a goal. I thought that was super impressive. And look, I know one of your best players is going to be out. Got to be riding high. Got to be feeling great, you know, going into the round of 16 match.
0: I hope so. The U.S. has never got through the round of 16. Is that correct?
2: Correct. Never gotten that. No, I've never gotten past
0: Ooh,
2: it.
0: Ooh, baby.
2: Yeah.
0: Ooh, baby.
2: It's awesome. Big.
3: We're not huge soccer fans here. And I think people that are looking at our YouTube videos are picking up on that. But we do appreciate the game.
2: We are having a great time.
3: And we're learning. And probably should have learned this years ago. Some of my best friends played soccer all through college. But football is always going to be king here, right? But I think this might be the moment that kind of gives a little bit more of a shift now, because these games, people are just loving this so much. And they're going to be moms who, like, don't want their sons to play football. I think they're going to maybe encourage them to play soccer after watching this. I think this is going to do so much for the game of soccer here in America. Of course, it's never going to take over football, but I feel like it's definitely going to boost up soccer.
2: Yeah, it might be the boost that they were hoping the 94 World Cup here kind of was. And it just kind of took a while to get going. But look, MLS is having, you know, great success. You know, great worldwide players are coming over here to play now. You can see that with, you know, David Beckham kind of started it, and Zlatan, and now Messi. And I just think, say it every time, maybe we're just caught up in the moment, but this has been the greatest World Cup I can remember, just in terms of star power, performing like we've never seen, with Mbappe and Messi and Haaland, et cetera, down the line. And then just the performance of the U.S. men's national team. So super psyched, super enjoying it, excited to kind of build on my soccer fandom and knowledge and all of that. And, like, can't wait for Monday.
0: Yeah. Monday, that's the next one for the U.S. team, right?
2: Yeah, Monday, 5 Pacific, 8 Eastern.
0: Okay.
2: In Seattle, yeah.
0: Can't Great. Wait. God, I will be working.
2: No.
0: I will be working.
3: That's right. You got stuff to do on
2: Sunday. Where is Raw on Monday?
0: It's in Chicago.
2: Oh, home game.
3: Not only do you have to work, you've got a big day at work.
0: We got to hustle. we got to hustle.
3: That's one of the top cities for you.
0: But here's the bracket right now. I'm looking at it. This is, I mean.
2: Yeah, so Spain and Austria is today.
0: Yep.
2: 3 Eastern, noon local here in L.A. at SoFi.
0: Ooh, baby.
2: Sorry, Los Angeles Stadium. And then Portugal and Croatia. Man, Portugal has not looked great. Ronaldo taking a lot of heat. Did have a couple of goals in his last outing, but could be a potential, you know, big showdown. Spain, Portugal, maybe next round. U.S., we get through. Spain in the quarters. Could you imagine?
0: Oh, baby. I would love to see it. I mean, I think anytime like kind of a host country gets an opportunity to shine like this, especially, I mean, the U.S. has been, look, they've been a doormat for soccer, you know, internationally for a long time.
3: Yeah,
0: you know, so to have something like this when they're playing kind of on their home turf a lot of these games. That's really exciting. That's great for the sport. I think you guys mentioned it. It's great for the sport here in the United States. But I think it's also just it's cool globally, I think, to see. And this would be anywhere. If they were doing this anywhere, if you know, it was held in France and they were – The French team was awesome, which they are. You know, it would be cool. So I just think it's an awesome thing. It's great for the sport. It's great for the game globally.
2: No doubt.
0: It's fantastic.
2: It's fantastic.
3: And I think one of the things is social media, right? 94, we didn't have it. It's bringing everyone. So now you're getting to see more things. And, like, the foreigners coming to America and going on food tours has been so entertaining, right? That alone is bringing people together.
2: Getting a case of that American gluttony, baby.
3: People love – I don't even like ranch, let alone love ranch, but the ranch fascination is amazing. And so social media, the videos, everything, bringing people together, making it more viewable and being able to take in by more people. I think that's why the boom could happen.
0: Yeah, I think that's – yeah, we're getting to – I mean, it's 250 years, too. We're celebrating the country, and everybody's in here, and now we're just discovering ranch dressing. All of its delights.
3: And they don't know that their food is way better than our food.
2: Way better. Way better.
0: We got some good stuff. But
3: free refills.
0: But, yeah, so we got to take a break. When we come back, we got a guest who is a Super Bowl champion.
1: Yeah, he is.
0: Great quarterback, probably the greatest Washington Commander quarterback to ever play the game. Joe Theismann coming up next. I can't wait to talk to him. Let's get after it, guys.
1: Let's start.
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8: The USA topped Bosnia and Herzegovina 2-0, playing with 10 men for the final 36 minutes. The Americans will play Belgium in the round of 16 on Monday. Six spots remain in the round of 16. Three will be clinched today. Starting now in L.A., Spain versus Austria. 7 p.m. Eastern in Toronto, it's Portugal and Croatia. And 11 p.m. Eastern tonight in Vancouver, Switzerland versus Algeria. I'm Phil Constantino, Westwood One Sports.
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0: what Hulk Hogan did, picking him up off the ground, to me is one of the greatest feats a human being has ever done. I mean, just get him off his feet was this, absolutely incredible.
1: This is an amazing photo. If you're just joining us back on ESPN Radio, Sirius XM Channel 80, we are here with the great Joe Theismann. And we are looking at a photograph of him with the late, great Andre the Giant. And I am just in awe of this photograph because Andre the Giant is holding Joe Theismann, who, again, is a full-grown human being. Like, he's a child. Andre's hand, his fingers are massive. His head is like two times the size of Joe's head. This is an incredible photograph. And, Joe, you were just telling us that the Washington football franchise was trying to sign Andre the Giant to just block kicks and punts. They just wanted him to stand there and put his big old mitt in the air and try to make the kick harder. That's correct?
0: Yeah, George got a hold of Vince McMahon and said, hey, I want to do this. And so Vince, obviously the ultimate promoter, said, okay, fine, come to New York. And this is the shot that we did. And that's my leather jacket made of patchwork leather that I don't have anymore. Wouldn't fit me anyway. But, I mean, I look at that photo sometimes and I just sort of laugh. And I think of the big people in the world today, in the world of athletics specifically. And then I think of this man. And it, just a giant. I mean, I watched a documentary on him, and it's just when you're that big, life can't be easy. Yeah. Where do you sleep? How do you fly? Remember, the planes that were flown at that time didn't have the accommodations for people as big as he was. So he lived a tough life. Lived in Montreal, and of course, I played 3 years in Toronto, so the Canadian aspect was interesting to me. But yeah, it was when George asked me to do it, I said absolutely. Like I said, I've been a wrestling fan forever.
1: That's amazing. That's cool. You, another thing you said in that conversation that I can't just ignore. Is you said you played racquetball,
2: right?
1: With Wilt Chamberlain, is this correct?
0: Yeah, when I lived in California, I used to play racquetball with Wilt. But that was another thing that was phenomenal. Again, a big man, incredible athlete. He used to stand in the middle of the court. You couldn't hit it around him. You couldn't hit it over him. You know, the best thing you could do is hit it at him and hope he didn't hit it back at you.
1: But, yeah, I was going to say that seems like that's his game. Like he's so
0: it's like
1: long.
0: Running around a flagpole. Like you just there's this statue in the middle of the court, and where do you go? What do you do? And I mean, I've been blessed to meet some incredible people, but these are the two experiences with big people that I've had that have been so much fun. Like I said, I love what you do. Absolutely love it, man. People talk about you guys. They talk about athletes in this world. You got a whole bunch of them, and you're one of them. I
1: appreciate that. Thank you very much. Yeah, I fancy myself a bit of an athlete. You know, I don't know.
2: I've seen what you did.
1: But yeah, thank you very much. All right, Joe. Let's chat football because that's your name. That's your game.
0: Football
1: baby.
0: And golf.
1: Let's talk
0: football
1: about
0: and golf.
1: Yeah. Oh, yeah. And golf. We'll get to the golf for sure. Where we're going into this season right now, we're in this lull part of the season, right? Where we're just chilling, waiting for, training camp to get started. What are your memories of this part of the year for you, as a player, kind of getting ready to go for the next season?
0: I was always antsy. A lot of guys like to take this time off, maybe take a month or 6 weeks off just to get away from the game. I couldn't. I was a football junkie. I'm a football junkie today. I'm a competition junkie. I think that's why we enjoy the things that we do. People say, well, why don't you retire? Why don't you do this? No, I love to compete. And even this time of year, I'd still go out to the park 3 days a week. We had a place called quote unquote Redskin Park we used to train at. I'd still go out there and I'd still find somebody to throw the ball to, find somebody to run routes with, or just get a startup touch football game, whatever it was, just to be able to continue to work on my trade. I don't think you can work on any trade and then take 6 weeks to 2 months off completely and still try and keep an edge because you wanted to be as good as you could going into training camp. And back when I played, we had 6 preseason games and I used to go to training camp, right? I would be heading for training camp right now.
1: Wow.
0: Right now, they just finished their mini camps. I'd be going to training camp right now. We had 6 preseason games and 14 regular season games. So the things were a little bit different then. So you had to sort of keep your edge. So there wasn't a whole lot. There was an off season if you didn't get to the championship or play, into the playoffs. But I just tried to stay as sharp as I could during that period of time.
1: Wow, that's fascinating. I love that. I love that work ethic, boys. That kind of inspires me a little bit right there. I like that, man. Six preseason games,
2: Wow.
1: That's intense. What was the why? Why so many preseason games at that time? Do you remember?
0: It's just the way the schedule was set up. It's the way the league had set it up. And, of course, we went from 6 to 4. Now we're 4 to 3. Soon they'll go to 2. But this is the problem I see without having preseason games. First of all, it would be like you going into a ring and wrestling, but never having a chance to wrestle against anybody to warm up.
1: Yeah.
0: Because when you put the uniform on and you start hitting people, it's a lot different than running around in shorts and a cap and sneakers or cleats, whatever it might be. When you get hit, things change. So all of a sudden now you've got guys that have not been hit. The starters won't play any of the preseason games. So the only time they're really going to get hit is the beginning of the season. And I've sort of always looked at the first 2, possibly 3 games of the regular season now, with the way it's set up, as real glorified preseason games. And coaches, how do you evaluate somebody in a pair of shorts? How do you know how good they are? How do you know how they handle a hit? How do you know how they can take a hit? You just don't know those things. They're all unanswered questions until the season starts. And that's one of the things that I don't like about the fact that they don't have a chance to be able to play some preseason. Because like I said, you're looking at people, but over a very short period of time. Let's take the Cleveland Browns as an example. And they got 5 quarterbacks. How do you divide up the work to give somebody a chance to show what they can do? But on the other side of that, it makes every decision you make, every play you run, so vitally important to whether you're going to be there or not, or possibly be the starter.
1: Wow. That is fascinating. Yeah. That's very, you know what? That's a good point you made about getting ready. Cause that's how I feel when it comes to getting in the ring. I feel like I need to be in practice all the time. And I know people look at WWE and they go, oh, it's a year long. Like, you guys have no off season. And I'm like, yeah, I'm kind of like Joe. I like the work, you know, I like to be, You love football, right? This is what you live and breathe. And so I'm the same with wrestling. So it's sometimes everything feels like work, right? But also it's what we love. It's what we're passionate about. So even if we're not doing it, we're thinking about it, you know? And so I get that, but you need that. You need those reps. I understand that. That's a cool perspective, man, especially coming from someone who had 6 preseason games. You're like, yeah, let's go. Let's get after it. I appreciate that. So
0: We didn't have the training program. We didn't train 12 months a year. I was on the oldest football team in football at that time. You know, the Washington football team, we had the oldest guys in the league. George Allen had brought a bunch of guys from the Rams. You know, George believed in not making mistakes. If we didn't make mistakes, we could win games. That's why, you know, he chose to run the football a lot with Billy Kilmer. Billy was sort of the guy. Sonny threw the ball around, used to drive George crazy. And I believe that the ultimate win for George Allen would have been a 2-0 football game. I mean, the defense scored, the offense didn't screw up. That would have been nirvana for him. But it was like, so we used basically those 6 games for the guys that were on that football team in particular as basically the training session. We used training camp, yes, but this was how they got in shape. This is the way they got themselves in shape, was through the course of playing games. It's like golf, for example. The way you get better, you don't get better hitting balls on a range. You don't get better chipping. You don't get better putting. It helps your game. But the way you get better is to go out on the course and deal with the elements and deal with the decisions that you have to make. And that's basically what the preseason became for us. It was a question of making decisions during that period of time to be able to understand what the defenses are trying to do to you, what your offense is all about. What are the players around you like? How good are they? What are their assets? What are they good at? What are they not good at? All those different things you can only do by being in, I think, the environment as you are.
1: Yes. So let's look ahead a little bit to the 2026-27 season. What are some things that you're looking at, maybe some teams that you're looking at who are going to be playing in January, in February, maybe some players, maybe some quarterbacks, maybe one from Chicago that I'm really quite fond of. Just give us your thoughts on the season and where we're at and what you're expecting, what you're excited for.
0: Well, let's start with Caleb. Let's start with Chicago. Maybe that seems dear to your heart, right? I think he had a heck of a year last year, but it shows you the impact of a coach, and it shows the impact of growth in a year. Very talented guy coming out of school. Extremely talented. Run around, make plays. Did it last year at the end of the year. Matter of fact, the Chicago Bears at the end of last season looked an awful lot like the Washington Commanders the year before. Last four or five games of the season, they were heart thumpers. I mean, the suspense was unbelievable. It was down to the last minute. It was a play here, a play there. And now the year is – now it's got to be more consistent. I think with Caleb, the discipline that Ben has brought there and the teaching process and the learning process, and I've told this to many people, the quarterback position, as in anything, is a process. Every snap you take in practice, every game you play, you have to learn something from. And we saw him get better and better and better as the year went on. Got the ball out of his hands more. Didn't have to run around as much. Now another year in this system, I expect him to be quite good. And that's a good, that's a really good football team in that division. I think the Arizona Cardinals, you know, they got a friend, you know, one of my guys, Jeremiah Love from Notre Dame has gone there with their number one pick. Will Jacoby Brissett be able to do the things he needs to do as a quarterback? But the one that, one of the really intriguing ones to me is Kyler Murray up to Minnesota. Mm-hmm. What's Kevin going to do? What's he going to be able to do with Kyler in a system that has to suit him? He's not the biggest guy in the world. Throwing the ball in the middle of the football field is not easy. He made a living in Arizona running around and running for his life. So what's going to happen up in Minnesota? Now, JJ has an advantage because he's been in the system. And, you know, so Kyler's going to have to apply himself. And I'm really curious to see exactly what happens. And, of course, in Pittsburgh, you know, with Mike McCarthy and Aaron being married back up together. And what are they going to be able to do? And, of course, near and dear to my heart are the Washington Commanders. Had a heck of a year with injury last year. Jaden did. But I believe he's going to come back with a vengeance. I know that this football team realizes that they didn't play anywhere near the standard that they want, that the coach wants, or that the fans want. And this is a great opportunity for him to be able to it's a bounce back season. You know, and so those are some of the things I'm looking at. But we got 10 new head coaches. A third of the league has new head coaches. Three of them in one division, the AFC North, have three new head coaches. So, you know, people moving around, people getting opportunities. And I can tell you something, when you take over an organization and you're the head coach, you want to be – the term head coach really doesn't apply. I think you're a head administrator because you have your assistants, and that's the biggest key. Who do you hire as assistants? Who's going to deliver the messages that you want the guys to understand? You do it in a team meeting, but yet in the breakout meetings, how are they going to be able to implement the systems, both offensively, defensively, and, of course, you can't ignore the special teams aspect of it. So new head coaches, new players in different places, new quarterbacks in different places. Of course, Myles Garrett going to the Rams. All of a sudden, everybody says, oh, Rams are going to be playing a home game. SoFi is the home of the Super Bowl 61. Mm-hmm. The Rams are going to be. They're going to be tough to beat. I mean, he is a force at 23 sacks. They had 45 sacks last year. He had 23 of them. Yeah. The man's phenomenal. And now he's in an opportunity with, of course, you know, the staff out there is unbelievable. So the Rams are going to be one to watch. Seattle, don't count them out. We've seen the last 2 years, one simple statement that everybody makes, defense wins championships. Look at the Eagles 2 years ago, Seattle this past year. They were driven by their defenses. Not to take anything, as a quarterback, wouldn't take anything away from that position. I'll tell you something. If you've got a great defense, it's unbelievable. Matter of fact, Super Bowl 17, when we beat the Miami Dolphins, David Woodley was the opposing quarterback for the Dolphins. He went 0-for-17 in the second half.
1: Wow.
0: Didn't complete a pass against us.
1: That is.
0: That's a credit to the defense.
1: So he didn't complete a pass the entire second half? That's got to be a record that I don't think – I mean, there's no way that –
0: Now, somebody will fact check that, but I believe that was that's the statistic. So if I do it, cover myself.
1: Well, Joe, I got to tell you, you just fired me up. That conversation about the season, I'm ready to go. I wish we were starting training camp right now. My goodness, I am fired up, man. There was so much. I'm a Bears guy, so I'm thinking about the NFC North, and I was like, okay, all right, yeah, let's talk about it. And then you started going all over the place, and I'm like, yes, yes, Aaron Rodgers' final season, new coaches in the AFC North, the Rams. I mean, oh baby, the storylines are they are thick They are thick this year, guys.
2: Yeah.
1: I'm excited.
2: You're excited to be done with Aaron Rodgers.
1: Oh, well, I'm an Aaron Rodgers fan now. I just want you guys to know that. Now
2: what?
1: That, now that he's, Joe, as a Bears fan, you know, I got a lot of pain.
0: That is the division.
1: I got a lot of pain in my heart over the years from Aaron Rodgers. And so I've been holding on to that. But now that he has announced that he is done after the season, likely, knock on wood, you never know. I'm like, all aboard. Let's go.
2: Okay.
1: Let him ride it out. I'll induct him into Canton if he wants me to. I got him, baby, you know. So
0: I think he's the greatest pure passer we've seen in this game.
1: That you're right.
0: The way he spins the ball, the way he gets it out of his hands, doesn't have to have his feet on the ground, still has the arm strength to do the things he needs to do. I read a quote from Tom Brady who felt the same way, that, you know, Aaron is just special in what he has the ability to do. His release is second to none. Dan Marino had a great release, but Aaron just can – it's a flick of the ball. And, you know, at his age, to be able to do the things that he can do, which is a testament to him as an individual to keep himself ready to play the game. The other thing I'd like to talk a little bit about besides football is the American Century Golf Championship.
1: Read my mind, man. I was just about to get after that. So, yeah, let's talk about that. We got the American Century Championship coming up July 8th to 12th. At the
0: actually,
1: Edgewood.
0: 10 through 12 is a tournament.
1: Oh, the 10 to the 12th. Okay.
0: The 8th, we go out with pro-ams. We go out with some pro-ams early in the week. But the 10th, 11th, and 12th, it'll be on NBC and Peacock during that period of time. It runs in July at Lake Tahoe. And American Century is just an incredible company. Just to give you an idea about, you know, I know you do a lot of charity work and you give back. And I think it's so important that we can give back because we've been blessed in so many ways. American Century donates 40% of its dividends to medical research, 40% of its dividends to medical research, the Stauer Institute in Kansas City. It's an incredible company. But we've got something that's really exciting and fun. It's fantasy golf is what it is.
1: Oh,
0: and you can log on to accfantasygolf.com. And there you'll find the way the contest is run. I'll give you a sort of a capsule version. Everybody in the field, about 80 people plus, are divided into five groups based upon your skill set. You get to choose one person from each group each day. You can change every day if you'd like of the 3 days. And if you win that day, you get two free tickets to next year's tournament. If you win the overall, you get $10,000 to donate to the charity of your choice. Now, keep in mind, the purse is $750,000. We expect somewhere near in the neighborhood of 70,000 people to show up. This is the 37th tournament. This is my 36th. Ooh. And what's neat about it, when we first started, the 17th hole is a classic. It's right on Lake Tahoe. It's a par three. When we first started, maybe 400, 500 people there. Maybe 10 boats in the water. Today, there's 2,000-3,000 people lining that particular hole and probably 100 boats in the water, just lined up like an armada out there. So the fans love it. It's a great place to be. We've raised over $8 million for charities in that area, and it's exciting to be a part of something so special that does so much good for so many.
1: Yeah, that is fantastic. And the fact that you have been with it for, you said, 36 years for you now?
0: 36. And the players, like Steph Curry, defending champ, will be there.
1: Oh.
0: Charles Barkley always is there. John Smoltz will be there. Annika Sorenstam will be there. You know, we call them the usual characters. Jerry Rice, Tim Brown, Jerome Bettis. All those guys will be there. And Bobby Flay's coming this year. So being a foodie. Okay, if you're a foodie, this we got that covered too.
3: Joe, Rich is going to be there, so we need you to really lock. We need you to lock in. Maybe find Rich on the range ahead of time. Give him a short game tip, just something, because you know he came in second to last year.
1: Oh.
3: So we need Rich to, like, I don't know, maybe beat a few more people, maybe beat a Kelsey, Kittle, somebody, so he can come back and kind of show good face to us.
0: Well, we've seen it happen, you know. Larry the Cable Guy, Dan, when he first got out there, it was a little struggle. He was down around where Rich was, and now he's in the middle of the pack. He's worked on his game hard. Rich, by the way, performed New York, New York at our karaoke night Thursday.
3: Yep.
0: Let me leave it at that.
2: That's his song.
0: New York, New York. That's his song. That's his go-to song. I'm going to find him next week.
3: And, yep. You know, help him out, Joe.
0: Now, I'll give him all the advice I possibly can. Now, can we implement it? I'm sure he can. I'm anxious to see him do it.
1: That is amazing. You know, I'm filling in for Rich as a host. I think one of these years I might have to fill in for him on the court, second to last.
3: It was rough.
0: Woo, it's, baby. You know, it's a different world, though. I mean, most of the people that play there that haven't played before that come out for the first time, you play at a country club where you belong. You know, it's a 2-foot putt. I'll pick it up. It's good.
4: Yep.
1: Yeah.
0: 3-foot, it's good. Okay. Not here. Everything goes in the hole. Yeah. Everything goes in the cup. And you know, and we play on Poana Green, and they're hard to read because the clover leaves get a little funky, and no telling where you're going to roll the ball to sometimes. And it's a great golf course. Edgewood is a terrific place. And like I said, we have a wonderful time, and American Century is the host of hosts when it comes to taking care of their people and taking care of us as those have been invited. So it's a great thing. It's on NBC, like I say, the 10th, 11th, and 12th, NBC and Peacock. Hope everybody tunes in and watches. Charles Barkley, I would have to vote, is the most improved that we've seen out there.
1: Oh,
0: Dan, Charles right, continues man. To get better and better and better. And now that he's half of what he was, I mean, it's exciting.
1: All right, Joe. Well, thank you so much. It sounds like a really awesome tournament for a really great cause. So thank you. And thank you for coming on the show and hanging out with me and telling me great stories about Andre the Giant, man. That's fantastic.
4: That was awesome. Yeah. Thanks, Joe.
0: Thank you for having me. And hopefully I'll see you live somewhere, Seth.
1: Oh, I hope so, man. Let's do it.
0: We'll find you.
1: Thanks, Joe.
3: All right, Joe. Thanks, Joe.
0: Take care. Bye-bye.
3: That was awesome.
1: That was awesome.
2: Anybody want a peanut?
1: Man. What a guy. Love Joe Theismann.

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2: Westwood One Sports presents this special tennis update. Second round matches are winding down at Wimbledon today. Just complete, after dropping the first set, 17th-seeded American Francis Tiafoe came from behind to beat Brit Jan Chowinski in four sets, 4-6, 6-2, 7-5, 6-2. Also at this hour, second-seeded Elena Rybakina knocked off American Kate McNally in straight sets, 6-1, 6-2. Earlier in the day, no problems for Alex Zverev. The 2026 French Open champ completed a straight-set victory over Valentin Wyet of France, 6-1, 6-3, 7-6. Two-time Grand Slam finalist Amanda Anisimova defeated fellow American Sophia Kenin in a final set tiebreak, 6-2, 4-6, 7-6. Anisimova rallied after being down 3-1 in the third set. Anisimova moves on to play Madison Keys in the third round, also advancing Iga Swiatek, Taylor Fritz, and Matteo Berrettini. With this tennis update, I'm Erica Herskowitz, Westwood One Sports.
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0: 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Guys.
1: Yeah. Seth.
0: We are here.
1: We are
0: live.
2: We're here. You're there.
0: Bus, ESPN app, ESPN radio, Sirius XM. We are everywhere.
1: Yeah.
0: And we have some breaking news to get to.
3: Here it comes.
4: Ooh. Ooh. And Maria, I see.
5: Breaking news.
0: I love that. Breaking news
6: breaking news in the world of
0: ice hockey.
6: We're going to hockey for breaking news,
0: That's
6: guys.
0: Right.
6: We don't get a lot of
0: Let's do that hockey news.
6: We're going to do that hockey right
2: Same
6: now.
2: Hockey. Let's do that hockey.
6: The King is returning. A lot of people wondering if last year was going to be Alexander Ovechkin's final season. The all-time leading goal scorer in NHL history is back for one more season. A one-year extension, $4.25 million. He is back in Washington for one more season.
0: And he's not saying, like, this is the final. Like, this isn't like his Jeter, his Kobe.
6: No.
0: Like, he could come back.
6: Maybe LeBron.
0: Yeah, yeah.
6: Farewell tour.
0: There's not a farewell tour situation here. At least that's not what he's indicating with that post. He's just saying, I'm coming back. I'm going to play another year, year 22, I believe.
6: Yeah, 22nd season. Longest tenured athlete in D.C. sports history.
0: That is incredible. These hockey guys, I feel like they can just play till they're 50. You know what I mean? Gordie Howe. I mean, how old was Gordie when he retired?
2: Played a game
6: he played in his 50s at Yarmouk Yager. Like, retired from the NHL, then played in a Russian league for a long time. Like, he's probably still playing right now.
0: He's still playing.
2: I think he is still, yeah.
6: Yeah.
0: And Ovi's got, I mean, he's the greatest goal scorer to ever play the game.
6: Yep.
0: So he's just adding, he's just racking up more goals as he goes along. It's really remarkable. And look, I'm 40 now, just turned, and I've been wrestling for 22 years myself. And so maybe closer to 23 at this point. And so anytime I see these guys at this level, I mean, he's playing at a professional level. It's a young man's game. Sports are a young man's game. So anytime you can go out there and be effective at that age with that many years under your belt, I am always so impressed by that.
2: Absolutely.
0: Man. So impressed. I want him to get to 1,000 goals. I wanted him to keep playing. He'd be the first guy to ever get to 1,000.
6: So he's at 929. He had 32 goals last year, played in every game.
0: That's crazy. Every game.
6: Did not miss a game last year.
0: No load management for him.
6: Zero.
0: He's just out there on the ice.
6: 32 goals, 32 assists.
0: So he's going to need a couple more years to get to 1,000.
6: Yeah, probably three more seasons.
0: Oh, gosh.
7: Anyone can do
0: That's
7: it.
0: Not
6: conservatively.
0: Yeah, if anybody can do it.
6: No, why not?
0: He's a hoss, too.
6: Big dude.
0: He's a big dude.
6: Always been a big dude.
0: Big, burly dude. I love it.
2: As a Pens fan, though, I take umbrage with you calling him the King, and Sidney Crosby still exists, and that's just...
6: He's so much better than Sidney Crosby, it's not even funny.
0: Wow.
2: Jason Feller, please weigh in on this.
0: So
2: since
0: much...
2: you are the hockey guy and not... Who's better?
0: Okay, who is better?
7: Just look at the stats. Got to go with Ovechkin at this point.
2: Hey, goal-wise, but look at everything else. Like I said,
7: he's got a better resume.
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24: 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Earlier on the show, Super Bowl champion quarterback Joe Theismann. Coming up, Apple TV MLS play-by-play announcer Max Pretos. Comedian Brad Williams. And now, sitting in for Rich, it's Seth Rollins.
2: Yeah,
4: you know, guys. It gives me a nice feeling anytime that the little, I don't know if it's, is that a real voice or is it AI bot?
5: That's a real voice.
2: It's a real voice.
4: Yeah, it's
2: real.
4: A very nice voice.
5: Jazz.
4: A real voice saying sitting in for Rich, and I'm like, oh, that's me, Seth Rollins. That's nice. It feels good. And we are here, hour two. Had a good hour one. Joe Theismann being held like a child by Andre the Giant, probably the highlight.
5: Speaking of not an AI, that was a real photo.
4: Yeah, that was real. You could show your kids that and they wouldn't believe it.
5: They would not believe it.
2: The funny thing is, I've seen the old Andre interviews where he talks about that, and it's just like, first of all, the fact that Andre the Giant was a real person,
4: really?
2: And he's like, the myth is so great right now, but we actually live. We know that this dude actually roamed the earth.
5: If you haven't seen it, look for it. I'm sure it's on a streamer somewhere. The HBO documentary that they did about Andre the Giant. Fantastic. You'll enjoy every second.
4: It might have been Bill Simmons.
5: It was a Bill Simmons.
2: I just rewatched that like 3 weeks ago.
5: It's so good.
4: It's very well
2: done.
4: Got
2: a question for you, Seth Rollins.
4: Oh, okay.
2: Okay.
4: What you got, dog?
2: Oh, it's WrestleMania, and your opponent is Andre the Giant. How are you going to go about that match? 7'4", 500 pounds. How are you going to attack the eighth wonder of the world?
4: You know, I have actually had a really great history of matches with big men.
2: I
4: love wrestling a big guy. I'm one of those guys who, when I watch wrestling, I don't want to see two guys who do the same thing.
2: Yeah, sure.
4: That's the beauty of pro wrestling.
5: Styles make fights.
4: Yeah, styles makes fights. And it's the only like sport, art form, whatever you want to call it, where you get this, you know, in the UFC or in MMA or in boxing or in, you know,
2: weight classes.
4: There's weight classes. You don't get this, man. You don't get to see Seth Rollins, who's, you know, 220, 6'1", against Andre the Giant, you know? So I loved wrestling guys like The Undertaker and Kane and The Big Show. And like one of my favorite matches that I've ever had is I wrestled the Giant Omos in Puerto Rico in San Juan. And it was kind of, it was a throwaway match. Like we didn't have, there was no backstory to it. I remember it distinctly. I was actually sitting here in Los Angeles down the street. I am drinking coffee at Offset Coffee Roasters, and I get a call. I'm thinking I'm off for the next couple weeks because they're doing this Puerto Rico show. Bad Bunny is headlining against Damian Priest. I've got nothing. And I get this call, and it's Vince McMahon, and he says,
5: "Whoa,
4: this was years ago, obviously. I'd like you to work with Omos." And I said, "What? Why? What?" Like, he's like, "Well, you know, this show, we need some star power. You know, we've got Bunny on top, and you know, Vince didn't know. He doesn't. He didn't. You said this is the most listened to stream. Vince, Bunny. This is like Michael Jackson in his prime popularity, having a wrestling match in, you know, Gary, Indiana, where he grew up. Like that. That's what this is, Vince." He didn't get it. You know what I mean? Didn't understand it. All right.
5: How is Vince in your phone?
4: Vince McMahon.
5: Okay. Yeah. I didn't know if you had like boss or the boss.
4: Nope.
5: Or...
4: Vince McMahon is how he is in my phone. And I'm privileged to actually, you know, when he left the company, he obviously had to get a new phone. So he lost the corporate number. So I feel like I was privileged to get access to the new number. But, Omos, who nobody was thinking could have a good wrestling match at this point. He was very young, very green, not a lot of experience. And I was like, this is a challenge. Let's go. And I was so excited. I think we had 2 weeks of Monday Night Raw to kind of like build it. There was no real story to it. Went in there, tore the house down in San Juan with the Giant Omos, who I love, by the way. He's fantastic. He's working down in AAA now, I believe, as well.
2: If people don't know, Omos is legit 7'2", 7'3".
4: Huge.
2: Yeah.
4: Huge man. Does not know his own strength. one of those guys who's like, yeah, I'm strong, but no, sir. You could snap all my limbs in an instant if you wanted to. Yeah. So guys like him, Big Show, if I'm out there with Andre the Giant, oh, it's easy, baby. It's, I mean, that is a spectacle of a human. You know, you just run around him, chop him down like a tree, and have a party. I would relish a chance to work
0: super,
4: with Andre.
0: Super stomp.
4: And Andre was...
5: Yeah, stomp on Andre? Woo.
4: You'd have to be coming off the...
0: cage.
4: Yeah, I don't know. Something to take him down. That's a big boy. Andre's... I may need like 3 feet for the stomp. I don't even... His head. His head, man. The size of his head. Yeah, we are here.
0: Off.
4: I am Seth Rollins. I'm not Rich Eisen, but we are chatting it up on Disney Plus and ESPN, Sirius XM, ESPN Radio, all of it. And guys, we got to talk about some basketball. Yes. We got to talk about the NBA because free agency is wide open.
2: Oh,
4: not just free agency, but there are some trades going on, and there is like, I don't know what to call it, like an intercast violence. There's some sort of, I mean, you guys, TJ Brockman. There was a big trade that went on.
5: Yeah.
4: The Celtics, the 76ers. You guys take me through it. I need to know your feelings. Here it is on the screen. Take me through. I mean, how are we feeling about this, guys? Where are we at?
2: I feel great.
5: Well, yeah, exactly. It's like Philly has two friends. Chris is sad and TJ is happy. man, it's terrible. I can't. It's awful. This guy, Jaylen Brown, has been so good to me as a Celtics fan for a decade. He has won so many games, and we've experienced so many highs. And, yeah, there's been some disappointments in there, most recently this past spring. But we got to the mountaintop, and there was really no reason to get down from the mountaintop.
4: Mm.
5: And it just, you know, something that I'm sure we'll find out eventually in a hit piece by the local Boston media, because that's what they do. Maybe we'll get some answers as to what really went on behind the scenes and why, you know, Jaylen Brown had to go. But by all accounts from Chris Mannix and Shams, he did not ask for a trade.
4: Mm.
5: This is something that the front office felt like they had to do. And whether it was, you know, the analytics department, TJ, I know you hate them. They didn't think it would work out any longer. Or maybe this is the ultimate sell high on a guy that just had his best, you know, statistical and on-court season. But it's the end of the era for the Jays, and I am very, very sad. And all I can say is, TJ, treat him right.
2: You know, for me, Seth, we have these documents that we have here on the show. No one's actually signed one, and that is if you want to give up your sports fandom for a particular team. So I was presented one with the Cowboys.
4: Of course.
2: Can't sign it. I was thinking, I was done with the Sixers because the Sixers, since I've been a kid, have just this history of making horrendous and horrible basketball decisions. I'm talking back when they traded Wilt Chamberlain. I wasn't around for that, but I know it happened, to trading Moses Malone, to not drafting Brad Doherty, to passing up on Paul Pierce, to, you know, everything they do seems to be the wrong move. And it was almost, as a fan, I was kind of tired of it. This is kind of rejuvenated my fandom. I thought I was out. They pulled me back in. Getting Jaylen Brown right now in the prime of his career to pair with Tyrese Maxey, to pair with a young Edgecombe. Look, Joel Embiid, we could just put him on an exercise bike till April.
4: There you go.
2: Maybe play him once every 4 weeks. Just be like, hey, big fella, sit there, get healthy. We'll pop you out every 8 to 10 games just so you don't have any rust. Jaylen Brown is a NBA Finals MVP.
4: Dog.
2: Okay, he is one of the best players in the world. So to put him on this Sixers team with those other guys, and now we got to see how the rest of the, you know, team stacks up. They're going to bring other people in, obviously. But the New York Knicks have made it as such that any team that hasn't won in a while has to sit there and think, why not us? And that's not knocking the Knicks, but 53 years.
4: Of course.
2: It's been. So, yeah. The Knicks could do it. Why can't we do it?
4: So where are we at now for expectations then going into the season in the fall? You were back in, TJ. Are you like championship or bust back in?
2: Look, the fan in me wants to sit here and go, yeah, this is it, obviously. But I got to be professional here behind this mic and be realistic.
4: You don't have to. Why do you have to be? Why?
2: I know.
4: I think the Bears are going to win the Super Bowl.
2: Well, as you should.
4: I think Caleb Williams is going to be the MVP. Why would that be professional?
2: I believe. Here's what I believe is going to happen. Can I just set up a scenario?
4: Yes.
2: LeBron James comes to Philadelphia.
4: Wait a minute now. That is a different conversation.
5: You and everybody else.
2: Look, I'm just saying, LeBron, the money's no factor, right? He's going to play for less money than
5: he said he would take less.
4: Yeah.
2: LeBron James comes to Philadelphia.
5: It's out there.
4: Whoa.
2: And I feel like that could be enough to get the Sixers over. Someone, I think Big Perk, just said that the Celtics are short that the Sixers would be in the NBA Finals next season. I'm not ready to go that far.
4: Come on.
2: But I can say I am so looking forward to this season just to see what can happen. And I'm going to renew NBA League Pass without a doubt.
4: Okay, hey, boy. All right, so they got your money.
2: They got your money.
4: All right, Brockman.
5: From the Boston perspective, look, I mean, this hit me kind of like a ton of bricks. I was on the golf course when I found out yesterday.
4: Oh, pain.
2: Just like Austin Reeves.
5: My round. Yeah, exactly. I had the same reaction as to Austin Reeves. I passed out, but for different reasons.
4: You weren't getting 100 plus million.
5: I was not getting 100 million. I was having my heart ripped out. I can only think, look, it's the In Brad We Trust situation, right? Brad Stevens is one of the best front office guys in the league. I have to think this is just the first move in a series of moves. Right. You acquire two first round picks and two second round picks in addition to Paul George. I can only hope and I can only I guess I can't assume. I didn't assume that we trade him to our biggest rival, that this is part of a package that we're going to go get somebody else.
4: Oh,
5: so it's not just
4: who is out there to be got.
5: You know, the name that Trey Murphy is the name, TJ, that keeps getting thrown about. The conspiracy brain in me says, why hasn't the Giannis trade been officially announced yet?
4: Mm.
5: Is that?
4: Oh.
5: Can we come over the top
4: and
5: now offer four first round picks, 2 seconds, Paul George, Sam Hauser, who else?
4: Wow.
2: That would be a heck of a turn right there.
5: You know, I know people are saying, well, it can't be done until July 6th. That's something. Okay, great. Then we still have
4: four more days
5: have a better deal than what Miami, you know, they agreed to.
4: Yeah.
5: I don't know. I'm just throwing that out there. But my hope is that it's part of a better move. I look at the odds, TJ. It's not a thing that you guys are into. It's something that I'm into. Boston still has the fourth best championship odds. They have much better odds than Philadelphia and Toronto.
2: Who's making these
5: Denver
2: odds, Seth?
5: And Detroit. They have the fourth best odds to win the title next year. Why is that?
4: Okay. They may know something we don't know.
5: Or they're just still confident in the roster that Boston has. Jason Tatum, who has proven time and time again to be a top five player in the NBA. Yep. Fully healthy, coming back after the injury, the second season removed, and then all the pieces around it. You know, you're seeing articles today saying that the Celtics, I can't even say it with a straight face.
2: Go ahead.
5: Think that Peyton Pritchard could have a Brunson-like come up? Wow.
4: Okay.
5: First off.
4: All right.
5: Wow. Sixth man of the year. Had a great season, 18 points a game this year.
2: Look, Rob, I do know this. If there's a buzzer beater to be made, Richard Pritchard is going to hit it.
5: He's going to make it.
2: I know it's Peyton Pritchard. This is an inside joke, folks. He's going, Seth, if there's a buzzer beater, he is going
5: to
2: stroke it.
5: Maybe so. I'm just like smoking the copium today, and I'm doing whatever I can to kind of not freak out and like crash out.
2: Not going to do.
5: Over this. Yeah, what everyone thinks I'm going to do.
4: Yeah, yeah.
5: But I got to try to keep the glass half full when maybe I shouldn't. But I'm definitely bummed. Like I said before, just won a lot of games and so much joy as a fan. They've proven that they can be the best in the league as a duo, and now they're no more.
4: Yeah, that's painful. Is this equivalent to like the Bulls trading Scottie Pippen during the Jordan years? Is that where we're at? If you're a Celtics fan, like is he that necessary for the success of the franchise?
5: I don't know. Like, I guess the analytics people would have you think no.
2: Yeah, the stats that Brockman was reading this morning to me tells me that they don't believe
4: that's true. He did read some quite jarring.
5: You know, stats. And
4: you have these available and give them to viewers.
5: I saw them this morning. You know, that was the quote that Bobby Marks had. You know, and he took a lot of heat for that, but he was just saying what he's hearing from analytics people. And it's, you know, over the last three seasons, the Celtics are 36-6 when Jaylen Brown does not play.
4: Wow.
5: 90-36 all time.
2: Then you didn't need him.
5: I know. But like,
2: you didn't need him.
5: I'm not saying that we should have gotten rid of him. I do not believe that. But Brown finished his Celtics career with a negative on-court, off-court differential.
2: Breaking up, I mean, it's crazy, right?
5: Because it just seems crazy to break these guys up when they've had so much success and proven that they can be 1A, 1B, whatever you want. They're yeah. ones. They're both ones.
2: You know, it's crazy. It's crazy to break up Brown and Tatum. It's almost as crazy as having a group that had, I don't know, Rollins and Reigns in it and breaking them up at the high school. It's crazy to think that you would have these great performers
5: who work
2: so together and then a piece of steel chair comes in and just destroys it.
4: Look, sometimes executive decisions need to be made and people don't understand what goes into these. So maybe I'm with you here.
5: Right.
4: I was TJ ruined it for me. I was on TJ's side. I was trying to hype up Jaylen Brown here, and now I think I'm over. I get it. This is an executive decision. And you know what? I'm thinking about this too. I'm thinking about this as well. Like the draft pick thing, it has some legs to it because, I mean, in the NFL, when there's a trade and there's draft picks, that draft capital
5: huge.
4: It's huge. But in
2: unless
4: the
2: you're
4: NBA,
2: the Rams,
4: it's not the same. You know,
5: not the same. I mean, look, Mikal Bridges, it's the famous one, 5 first rounders, whatever. We just saw, you know, the Lakers give up less to get Walker Kessler. It's like they gave up more for Walker Kessler than they did for Luka. So in the NBA, the draft picks and the trades, one and two are not the same.
2: And plus,
5: the market is at the
2: time. One of those draft picks right now is currently in eighth grade.
4: There you go.
2: So that's the
4: that's true too. You don't know that stuff's going to get moved around.
5: And one of the unprotecteds that the Celtics got, like Jaylen Brown's going to be what 35, and Embiid's going to be 37. Who knows if they're
2: in 5 years
5: even on the team? That could be any pick. But look, I think it's part of a bigger move. At least that's what I'm telling myself to sleep at night.
4: So I need to jump back in. Over here to this LeBron conspiracy theory, TJ.
2: What conspiracy? I'm not conspiring.
4: Where are we thinking? Because what makes you think he's going to end up in Philadelphia?
2: Hope.
4: Okay.
2: Just hope. That's it. Like, you know, because look, he's going to go somewhere.
4: He is.
2: So why not come to us? You know, why not, you know?
4: No.
2: By the way, if LeBron gets 4 rings with 4 different teams, if you are of the belief that he's the greatest, then your argument just becomes stronger than, you know, Omos at this point.
4: Yeah.
2: So
5: he just keeps joining super teams? Is that what you mean?
2: I don't know if it's joining super teams, but he's brought championships everywhere he goes. And
5: yeah.
4: I mean, LeBron's, if he's not the greatest, he's the second greatest. I'm a Jordan guy, so I'm always going to think Jordan's number one, unless somebody, you know, comes out and is more dominant. LeBron just wasn't as dominant of a winner as Jordan was once Jordan hit his stride.
2: But you look at the length of the career.
4: Yeah, no, I mean, the longevity. There's no argument here.
5: He played twice as long.
4: I think there's just two different kind of – they're playing the same game, but it's different eras, and I don't know. I'm a Jordan guy, but either
2: – I've spent thousands of dollars on Jordans. I own one pair of LeBrons, and I got them for free. So.
4: It's 1-2 or 1A, 1B,
5: for
4: whatever
5: sure.
4: you want to slice it.
5: For sure.
4: But he's not going to go to – he's going to go somewhere where he's either –
5: he has no ties to Philadelphia.
4: Exactly.
5: Why would he go there?
4: He's going to have an attachment
2: to make me happy.
4: Or he's going to go play – you know, I bet that's on his watch.
2: Why wouldn't it be?
5: But if you were him, Seth, where would you go?
2: Yeah.
4: I'm going to go play with my friends.
5: Golden State.
4: That I mean, he's always wanted to play with Steph. Right. He's made that known. He's going to go. It's got to be somebody that he thinks can contend for a championship and somewhere where he's going to have fun. And I think Golden State is kind of fits both of those sort of things.
2: Absolutely.
4: For him. So that would be the front runner to me. I would not be surprised if he ends up somewhere else. But to me, that's the front runner. He's always made it very clear that he would love to play with Steph. And, you know, when he's not going to get – this is it for him. Like, he's done here if it's not 1 year, 2 years. Like, he's very, very close to the end. So,
2: and I know I said I wanted to go to Philly, obviously, as a Philly fan. But let's be honest. Once you spent a February in California, going back east and spending a February is not that appealing.
5: So. Not the same.
4: Yeah, that's fair. Coming up, we got a good show. We're gonna have Max Brados in here to talk some more World Cup. He was at the game yesterday in Santa Clara, so we're gonna get his perspective on it. Maybe he'll know where LeBron's going to. We'll see.
0: Skechers elite athlete OG Anunoby has been making history on the basketball court.
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8: Westwood One Sports presents this World Soccer Update. I'm Phil Constantino. At the World Cup, round of 32, it's halftime in L.A., Spain a 1-0 lead over Austria. The lone goal by Mikel Oyarzabal in the 36th minute, his team-leading third goal of the World Cup. Spain seeking its first win in a knockout round game since winning the World Cup in 2010. Also on the schedule today, Portugal versus Croatia, 7 p.m. Eastern, Switzerland versus Algeria at 11 p.m. Eastern. Last night, the U.S. men's national team advanced to the round of 16 with a 2-0 win over Bosnia and Herzegovina. Star striker Flo Balogun was sent off with a controversial red card in the second half. There is no appeal process per tournament rules. Balogun will miss the round of 16 match versus Belgium on Monday. I'm Phil Constantino, Westwood One Sports.
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0: the game was a breakout or just the World Cup in general was is a breakout for soccer in the United States? What are you feeling, the game or the just in general?
1: I think in general.
0: Okay.
1: But for the U.S., which has a lot of players from Major League Soccer, there's a couple guys who start for the U.S. team that play in Major League Soccer. MLS is trying to connect to it so they can grow. We're developing young players from all over the states. We have some players on the Mexican national team. There's a kid from Alaska who's playing for the Mexican national team. There's a kid from the Chicago suburbs who plays for Mexico. They came through MLS. So MLS is trying to build that, and the success for the U.S. is connected to that. It's connected to everything that's American in the sport, so it's really important. But if they lost that game, you kind of wipe away all the goodwill.
0: Yeah.
1: Because this tournament goes on for another 2.5 weeks, and if they're not there, you become forgotten. You start talking about France and whoever's left and Brazil. So if them extending this is so important for this, and to get to this, they extend another 5 days. Hopefully it goes even further. But I think if by winning this game, the success can parallel with the World Cup. And usually when I talk to people about the World Cup, it's always like, hey, the World Cup's on. And they go, no, I know. I'm watching it because the games are on prime time. It's unbelievable. So it's a definite tentpole moment.
0: First win in the knockout stage for the U.S. in like 24 years or something like that.
1: 2002.
0: So, yeah, we are here. Rich Eisen Show. Maximiliano Casanova Bretos.
1: The way you say it, I would have said yes.
0: Maybe Casanova can be your name. Yeah, you're looking for a moniker.
1: I wasn't expecting to hear that, but so.
0: And Mad Max, you know, there's a lot of Mad Maxes out there, but yeah. Casanova I like. So yeah, we're here, ESPN Radio, SiriusXM, obviously ESPN app, Disney Plus, and Max was at the game last night, and we're talking about how this win has had a huge impact and could have a huge impact on the growth of the sport of football, soccer in America.
1: Would you prefer to call it football or soccer?
0: No, soccer.
1: Checking.
0: I grew up calling it soccer. It's hard for, I mean, football for me is American football. Yeah. That's just, I can't. And I know if I'm insulting anybody internationally, I apologize.
1: But this is an interesting conversation because we've got to respect the American sports here. And I think soccer, when we do it, we gatekeep and we always say, hey, you got to understand this to do it. But we have to be respectful of football, and they have that name. And I think that's a good way to get new fans as well. The American sports fan has football and baseball, basketball. They've had it for generations. We just want to have a little side of soccer there.
0: Yeah.
1: If they have a little room in their belly.
0: It also doesn't matter what we call it. Right?
1: It really doesn't.
0: It's just a game. It's a name. We call it a thing. It's beautiful. It's awesome. It's an incredible sport. These athletes are unbelievable. And the competition for this World Cup has been fantastic. You mentioned the impact that the win and the fact that the U.S. national team, them staying in, helps the growth of the sport. How far do you think they can go?
1: This next game will be on Monday, July 6th, against Belgium in Seattle, which has proven to be a great home field advantage. They've locked into that. They've been based on the West Coast. They were in Irvine. They had two games in L.A., game in Santa Clara, and now a second game in Seattle, potentially another game in L.A. So they've really locked into this corridor, and they're feeding off the fandom. I mean, I can't get Country Roads out of my head because they're singing it, but all these things that are coming, the creature comforts they are enjoying. Even though most of these players are based in Europe, they're here.
0: Yeah.
1: They know it. Their family, their friends are close by. So that's a big benefit. We've seen it. All three host countries, Canada, Mexico, and the U.S. have advanced. So that's a good sign that is making a difference. The Belgium game is a toss-up. We lost our star striker. He's suspended, Flo Balogun. You see that?
2: Off
0: pain.
3: Max, tell us how much BS that was.
0: What do we think about that? Where are we at on that?
3: Messi did the same thing and wasn't even given a yellow.
2: And it looked like Messi was looking down when he stepped. Like,
1: give him a red card. Messi gets away. This is really quite complicated because I looked at it many times, and it's an awful challenge. Like, that could break his ankle. That Bosnian player, Tariq Muharemovic, is the most – we talk about transfers. He's the most valuable Bosnian player. He's expected to get 40, 45 million. He might move to Juventus, which is a top club in Italy. Mm-hmm. So they were probably shocked watching the replay that could break his ankle. So it's a red card offense if it was seen. Now, the rules say – this is a Brazilian referee – that you can't use slow-mo, which they did – for non-contact, like offside plays, you can use it. Things that are very bang-bang. This does not apply. Mm-hmm. So you're not allowed to use it. So that makes it null and void. It should not have been used. Shouldn't have been a red card. But when I see it, is a red card offense, and Lionel Messi should have got a red card because you got to protect these players too.
0: Wow.
1: So it's there's nuance to it.
0: It's very sticky. So you're saying they sort of went against their own policy by using the slow-mo to diagnose the red card, but they're actually not supposed to do that.
1: They're not supposed to do that.
0: But it is actually a red card.
1: It's a mess. Yes.
0: It is
1: but they can't use the slow-mo to do it. So it's, see, this is why I like pro wrestling. We don't have instant replay. you do it. It's all inside the ring, but this complicates things. And now we're missing one of our key players in, for this round of 16, but they're going to have to be creative with that. But it's still, according to the sports books, a coin flip with Belgium. And I think with the home field advantage, our manager has been really creative with players. He's going to have to be really creative to get Flo Balogun, who's been three goals. That's rare air for U.S. players.
0: Yeah.
1: I think they can do this.
3: Yeah, I don't want to leave this for a second. Why isn't there a FIFA policy to review these things and appeal and possibly get this overturned?
1: There is. They actually came out of that right after the game. They said they don't have that
3: right.
1: in place.
3: Why isn't
1: so
3: there?
1: They should.
0: Yeah.
1: This is kind of like learning things on the ropes. And the whole thing right now with FIFA, they're implementing new rules. This isn't one of the new rules. This was kind of something that was lost in all the other stuff that's being implemented. And now it's just kind of a cautionary tale to maybe get something in the future. But they're not going to do it now. It's just a mess. But the hydration breaks with the time substitutes where you have to get off or you have to sit out for a minute. They're doing a lot of these things that is muddying the waters a bit, but it's kind of hard to keep up. And this just adds to the list. So it's not going to help Flo Balogun, I'm afraid, but it might help someone down the road.
0: Down the road, yeah, 4 years.
1: Yeah.
0: They've got to make the adjustment, I think, when you have something this
1: It's got to happen, so you go,
0: yeah.
1: This can't happen again.
0: Yeah, you got to have a system in place to go, okay, let's prevent these top stars from missing big games if something like this happens. Because, I mean, if this was Leo Messi, that would be, you know what I'm
1: Chris's
0: saying?
1: Point, it was Leo Messi.
0: It was Leo Messi.
3: That's what happened, and he got no foul.
0: I know, but I'm just saying, like, say he gets red carded somehow. I mean, that's terrible for people buying tickets. I mean, it's sponsor, everything. It's all bad. You know what I mean? So, especially if it's so controversial. Yeah. As it is in this situation. So, yeah, I mean, this is, do you, is there, can they make it to the finals? Can they make it? Are they good enough?
1: No.
0: Okay.
1: I'm sorry, but I'll
0: be honest.
1: Before this World Cup, I said the U.S. will never win a World Cup. And I'm not trying to poo-poo it or anything. It's just like, I just don't think we're at that level. But after I've seen what has happened here, and these players who are excellent, they play positive. Watching them is so entertaining. They're not this pragmatic team, which they've been in the past. Mm-hmm. They get after it. They hit, they pass the ball. It's beautiful goals. And the quality of player, and now you see this conveyor belt. I think the U.S. can win. I'm changing my story.
0: Changing your stance.
1: I think they can. Not in 2026, maybe 2034. Because there's some young players that are coming through MLS academies and be all over this country. I mean, Chris Richards, we used to have players from New Jersey and California. Now we have players, Chris Richards from Alabama. We have players from El Paso. We have the dual nationals. They're recruiting. You know, Flo Balogun could have played for two or three countries. He wants to play here. So they're doing a really good job expanding the player base, and the gap is closed. I will be happy to be wrong, but I don't think I think they make a quarterfinal. I think anything beyond that would be seismic.
0: Is France your favorite?
1: Yeah.
0: Yeah, by a wide margin. Do you think
1: it's a margin?
0: Okay,
1: it's a margin. Their attacking trio is excellent. Kylian Mbappe gets the headlines, but I think his teammate Michael Olise has been the outstanding player of the tournament. They have Ousmane Dembele, who's also tremendous. I don't think anyone can match that. Brazil is interesting because they're Brazil and they seem to be getting a little bit better. Spain, who is playing in Los Angeles today, we'll see if they can advance. That's the team that could do it. But as you'll see, and of course the reigning champs. It's Argentina, Brazil. It's those five big European teams, and the U.S. hopes they can break into that. But that's the power surge of soccer. Those are the teams that are favored to win the World Cup, and in all likelihood, will win it. I think it's France.
3: Max, why does England make their fans sweat so much? Like, why do they cause them such misery?
1: They deserve it. I like that England team a lot. But
3: I mean, Harry Kane was spectacular yesterday.
1: He's just a savant. He scores goals. That's what he does. And he's a great leader. And the moment is lost on a lot of players. It's never lost on him. They have talent, but this is a bit of a messy team. But I really respect the fact that they are navigating through here. But they have Mexico in the round of 16. It's at the Azteca, where Mexico have lost two games in, like, I think in the history of the building.
0: Oh, my goodness.
1: So I think Mexico is going to be the favorite there. If England get by them,
0: okay,
1: then that's, to me, and I don't want to be a prisoner of the moment, but I tend to be from time to time. To me, that could be the biggest game in World Cup history. Ooh. Because.
0: Which one?
1: Mexico, England, in a round of 16.
0: That coming up right there. So we got the brackets right
1: yes.
0: there.
1: If you've seen what's happening in Mexico, they have a million. In the U.S., if we have a million people go to the streets,
0: yeah.
1: the cops will shut it down.
0: Yeah.
1: Mexico, it's encouraged. So in Mexico City, they come out beat Ecuador, that's a million amazing. People.
0: A million.
1: In Mexico City.
0: Wow.
1: That's going to double it. So we've never seen that. I've never seen a host nation. We're doing good as the U.S., but I've never seen a host nation just absorb the duties as well as Mexico. We had Brazil in 2014, but this is another level. And with England coming in there, there you see it. It's unbelievable.
0: Wow.
1: That's not special effects.
0: That's not AI either.
1: No, it's not AI.
0: Wow.
1: It's
2: I thought that was a Knicks parade.
0: A million people in the streets in Mexico City.
1: But that's going to be more. Everyone's going to go out because they're going to miss it.
0: Beautiful.
1: And England has a history in the 86 World Cup. They didn't play Mexico, but they were there in that stadium and lost to Diego Maradona in the hand of God. So there's so many interesting subplots. I can't wait to see it. And we'll see if these hosts continue to march on in this tournament.
3: England a slight favorite.
1: England a slight favorite. Okay.
3: Minus 140.
0: I don't know.
1: That's interesting.
3: USA and Belgium are even. Both minus 110.
1: With the Flo Balogun news.
3: Yeah.
1: So can you imagine if he was playing, the U.S. would be a firm favorite.
3: For sure.
0: Man.
1: Darn it.
0: I'm getting hyped now. I think I might have caught the fever.
1: That's what we're here to do.
0: Well, I was in Europe selling the boys. I was in Europe for the first month. So, like, the group stages was kind of the time was all off. Like, I'm in a group chat with some boys who were going after it. And I'm like, I'm missing all this action. But I'm also with my family just enjoying my pasta and my pizza and stuff like that and putting on way too much weight. And so I was like, now I'm back. Now I'm in. Now I'm, like, locked in, and I watched the game last night, obviously knowing I was going to come here. I'm like, well, we got to talk about it, and there was so much to talk about. But now I'm talking with you, and I'm like, oh, baby, okay.
1: Yes.
0: All right, I think I'm in. I think I've caught the fever.
1: By the way, I did want to say this. MLS comes back on July 17th. LA Galaxy's playing LAFC. Want to invite TJ, Chris, yourself.
0: Oh,
1: if you want to go, we'll get it all sorted out so you can see that. It's a big derby game. And then it's the day before the World Cup final to whet the appetite.
0: Derby game? What does that mean?
1: I try not to use too many of the English terms because it feels a little phony. When I say pitch, I can't, but I understand it. That's what we call it. Derby is a regional derby, so. Iowa State would be a derby.
0: Oh, I see.
3: Freeway.
1: Freeway series.
0: Oh, okay.
1: Would Iowa State, is that a good example?
0: Yep, the Cy-Hawk game.
1: That's the Cy-Hawk, there we go.
0: That's the one. That's it. Totally understand that.
1: Okay.
0: Question for you. Do you know a gentleman by the name of Kevin Egan?
1: Yes.
0: You know Kev?
1: I worked with him at Apple TV.
0: Yes.
1: And he worked at WWE.
0: That's
1: yes.
0: right. Kev was a lead announcer for us on WWE.
1: He loved it there, but his passion for soccer is like with me, too. I was at ESPN for many years. And I go, I love the sport. I want to go all in on it. I think he did the same thing.
0: Yeah. He loved WWE, but he just couldn't quite get the fix. He's an Irishman. Him and my wife, you know, he's basically a brother-in-law is what I'm getting at here.
1: Oh, that's awesome. He is the most lovely human being. He calls me, leaves me texts, always positive. I just wish I could be like Kevin. I really do.
0: When you grow up, you want to be like Kevin. That's great.
3: Max, I think, too, what's been most enjoyable about the World Cup is that, especially for the casuals, the stars are having the star performances.
0: That's true.
3: You're seeing multiple goals from Mbappe and Messi and Erling Haaland. And, you know, Ronaldo even got in on the act, even though he's kind of at the end here. Do you think that's had a super huge factor? And tell us what you know more about Erling Haaland, because he's really coming on the scene and a lot of people are seeing him for the first time, even though he's been doing this for a few years.
1: He's just a unicorn because he's a goal scorer, but he's a superb athlete. His father was a famous footballer, soccer player. And then Erling Haaland, he's a difference maker. If you put him on any team, if you put him on any of the top teams, he'd win a World Cup. There are a lot of top teams that don't have a player like him. And that's what gives Norway a shot at, I don't think they're in the round of 16. They just don't have the depth, but they have him. And he is the envy of every player. He's just a superb athlete. And you see him on these dead runs, incredible pace.
3: He's running 25 miles an hour.
1: You watch, just sometimes what we do in soccer, just watch him play for like 3 minutes. Just focus on him and you'll be blown away. It's just elite athleticism coupled with incredible technical skills. When we say technical skills in soccer, we mean how you handle the ball, how you touch the ball, how you pass the ball, which is something the U.S. is getting better. But, you know, that's
0: what a shot another that is, right?
3: Can he single-handedly beat Brazil?
1: I don't think so. He can get close. He can score a goal against Brazil. I think Brazil, they may be catching Brazil at the wrong time. But the stars, as you said, is a big reason. You know what another thing is? And you were talking about being in Europe and the times were all off.
0: Yeah.
1: We have these games in prime time.
3: It's awesome. Time. It's been amazing.
1: We've never had it. The last World Cup, the 2002 World Cup where they won in a round of 16, it was 3 a.m. It was in Korea.
0: Yeah.
1: So no one watched it.
0: Yeah.
1: I talk to everyone about it, and they go, hey, are you watching the game? Yeah, it's at 8 p.m. I'm watching, or 9 p.m. or yeah. Eastern time.
0: 5 here. It was great yesterday.
3: I mean, we got Ronaldo is going to be at 7 p.m. Eastern today. We got Messi tomorrow at 6 Eastern. It's just like...
1: So easy.
3: It's a holiday weekend. You're sitting around. You're at home anyway. It's just perfect. It's kind of a perfect storm for a surge in popularity, especially here in the States.
1: Yeah, and we've got to grab it. But it's like we can't tell people to watch... You can't tell people to watch soccer. It's a turnoff for those people. But they're naturally watching it.
0: Yeah,
1: because of all those reasons. The stars really help.
0: Yeah.
1: I think it's going to get a little more cagey. I think now you get to the quarterfinals, people can play a little safer. I'd be surprised if you have a glut of goals. I don't want to disappoint anyone.
0: Yes,
1: maybe I'm wrong.
0: It's going to
1: But enjoy no, those. Enjoy the cagey.
0: Out there. More goals.
3: It's oh, I mean, crazier. If you're a gambler and you've been just parlaying the stars to score, you've cleaned up in the group stage.
1: This was an expanded World Cup too, 48 teams. So I think you're also seeing that, you know, Leo Messi getting set loose on Jordan or Algeria or Kylian Mbappe against Iraq. They're gonna get their numbers. They still might against these other teams, but the tournament really turns. We're at the sweet spot of the tournament where every game's a knockout game, and there's so many of them.
0: Oh, it's so been very exciting. Funny. I'm in, ladies and gentlemen.
1: He's in. Seth Rollins is in. We did it. The hook.
0: You locked me in. You brought me in with that analysis right there. That's all you need is someone who's passionate about it to kind of explain it to you and get you through. And
1: without talking down, without saying, hey, what you're missing out.
0: Yeah.
1: If you don't want it, don't.
0: Just bring me in, man. Just tell me how awesome it is. You did a great job of that. You do a great job of that all the time. This is the
1: do a great job. What a natural Seth is here at that desk, right?
3: Absolutely.
1: Look at that.
0: Oh, come on.
1: I'm dressed like a schlep, and you look like $1 million.
0: Well, look, I just, you know, you got in what? Because you were at the game yesterday, so you drove in.
1: Yes.
0: Last night afterwards, got in like 2-3 in the morning, so we need more coffee.
1: My friend Juan Carlos and I, we rented the Mustang convertible. We opened the Mustang top 0 times.
0: Well, that's a bummer. That's a bummer. But
1: we had good plans. I go, I haven't got my hat. I don't want to.
0: Yeah, it's a hair. I get it. I understand it. Well, ladies and gentlemen, Maximiliano, the Casanova Brito. Thank you so much.
1: Thanks, Seth,
0: for joining us. You are the man. And the World Cup continues on. As we continue on the Rich Eisen Seth Rollins show. Thank you very much.
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0: a bullet. And I love Russ Wilson.
1: Yeah.
0: I think he's great. Fantastic.
1: But you got that.
0: Maybe like.
1: You got the Iceman, right?
0: Yeah. 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
1: They tend to.
0: As they do. And we are back. We are here. We are live. It's the Rich Eisen Show. I am Seth Rollins. We are on Disney Plus, ESPN app, ESPN Radio, Sirius XM, Channel 80. And guys, it wouldn't be a Rich Eisen or Seth Rollins show in this situation without a top five list. And I got one for you guys. Oh. All right. You ready?
1: Hell yeah.
0: It is a top five must-have 4th of July cookout foods,
2: yes,
0: presented by Hyundai. Are you ready? Five, there I am. There it is. Look at that. Seth Rollins.
3: Top five.
0: That is also not AI.

0: That is a real graphic.
1: Yeah.
2: No water was wasted.
1: Photo shoot this morning. Yeah.
0: All right. I'm gonna lock them in. Top five. Then we're gonna have a chat about them. All right. Here we go. Number five. Starting with a side dish, we're going baked beans. Okay. One of my favorite side dishes. I love it. You can just get into it. It's delicious. It's creamy. That's a terrible picture of baked beans. I don't even mind them from a can. You don't got to put them in the oven. Just put them in a can. Put them on the stove. Let's go.
2: Brown sugar.
0: Yeah.
2: Bacon.
0: Give it to me. Number four. We gotta go to our vegetables. All right. We gotta have a full meal here. And the only vegetable that matters 4th of July is the corn on the cob.
1: Oh, yes.
0: That's right. Oh, look at that. Little burn, little crisp on the edge. Put the skewers, the corn skewers on the sides.
2: Some good Iowa corn.
0: Butter it up. Oh, give it to me. That is right.
2: Bring out the cornfield.
0: Number three, we were discussing desserts and it was a difficult one, but I'm going with the all purpose watermelon.
2: Okay.
0: I think because it's more than a dessert. It's not just a dessert. You don't just have to have it after the meal. You can have it in between meals. It can be a palate cleanser. It can be an appetizer. You can do a lot of different things with watermelon.
1: Yeah, agree.
0: And if anybody ever walked by a bowl of watermelon
1: and not
0: just taking a slice, absolutely not. No chance. And now the top two, I'm just going to back them up one, like two and then one, because I think they kind of go together. And we can fight about it afterwards if you want. Number two, cheeseburgers.
1: Yep.
0: Number one, quintessential hot dog.
2: Blizzies.
1: Yeah. Boom.
0: Hot dog. The Frankfurter, the wiener, whatever you want to call it. That is my top five, and it is brought to you by Hyundai. Discover what's next at your local Hyundai dealer, like our next generation EV, the Ioniq 9 Hyundai, official partner of the FIFA World Cup 2026. Talk to me about this list. What do you think?
1: Can't argue with a single thing on this list.
0: Oh, really?
1: Perfect. It's a perfect list.
0: Wow.
1: Only debate.
0: Yes.
1: How do you dress your hot dog?
0: Ooh, how do you dress your dog?
2: I had hot dogs for dinner last night.
1: Plain mustard.
0: You had dogs for dinner last night?
2: I did.
0: Was this for the game? Like, was this for the soccer game?
2: Well, the game was about to start, right? I was on the phone with my mom. I got off the phone. It was like, I was either going to go somewhere and grab dinner and come back. I didn't want to miss the start of the game. I looked in the fridge. I had some glizzies in there, so I made hot dogs.
0: And how did you dress those dogs?
2: I've got this sauce. Like a chili sauce that I get from Altoona, where I'm from. It's from a place called Texas Hot Dogs. Whenever I fly home, I get some, I freeze it, bring it back, I keep it in the freezer, and then, you know, unthaw a little bit. And anytime I have hot dogs, I'll use this
0: chili sauce. Yeah. Like, wow. It's sweet chili?
2: It's like meat and chili. Yeah, it's hard to describe, but it's like a meat sauce that goes on.
0: Oh, so it's like actual chili.
2: And they call it chili, but it's not technically your idea of chili.
0: Wait, are there like beans in it?
2: No beans in it. It's just what they call it.
0: You're going to have to bring this to me.
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5: Westwood One presents Today in Women's Sports. Congratulations to the New York Liberty, who defeated the Las Vegas Aces 93-85 on Tuesday night to win the WNBA Commissioner's Cup. This was the sixth year of the in-season competition and New York's second time winning it. While the Aces were without superstar Asia Wilson, the game's MVP award was won by another star, Breonna Stewart, who finished with 25 points and 11 rebounds in front of her home fans in Brooklyn.
6: Just really proud of the mindset and the mentality of this team. Like, we were going to do whatever it took to kind of get this win. And we let some slip away, especially on our home court, but really taking pride of representing Barclays and getting the job done.
5: Tuesday night's game did not count towards the regular season records. The Liberty are 12-8, good for fifth in the league standings. They are back in action on Friday when they host the first place Minnesota Lynx. With Today in Women's Sports, I'm Maggie Gray on Westwood One.
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19: 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Earlier on the show, Super Bowl champion quarterback Joe Theismann, Apple TV MLS play-by-play announcer Max Pretos. Coming up, comedian Brad Williams. And now, sitting in for Rich, it's Seth Rollins.

0: guys. We've reached the final hour. We are in the home stretch. I would say the first 2 hours have been pretty good.
1: It's going by real quick, man.
0: It flies.
2: It cooks, man.
0: Every time. I'm like, 3 hours, man. Can I talk for 3 hours? The answer is yes. Yes, I can. Yep. I can run my mouth for 3 hours. And hopefully I haven't turned away all of your viewers and listeners. And
1: absolutely
0: Rich will
1: not
0: have a show to come back for. Either way, we are here. We are live. It is the Rich Eisen Show. I am Seth Rollins, WWE's own, and hopefully the next world heavyweight champion.
2: Yes, sir.
0: They take on Roman Reigns at SummerSlam two nights, beginning of August. I want to say it's like the first and the second. I could be wrong on the dates there. We're in Minneapolis for SummerSlam. There it is. August 1st, August 2nd. What a shot.
2: Let's
0: man.
2: Go.
0: That's, wow. That kind of hit. I got a little goosebumps seeing that, man. This is a.
2: Yeah, that's epic.
3: Some great beards.
0: That's pretty. Some great
2: high quality beards and hair.
0: And hair. Yeah. I still got a little bit left.
1: You know, they sent the title ahead of your appearance here, Seth.
0: Well,
1: to let everybody know that what you were coming for.
0: So. That's a beautiful thing. That's my title, man. I brought that into existence. I was the inaugural champion, the world heavyweight champion. Roman's holding on to my belt. Mind you, I didn't lose that title.
1: You never lost it.
0: I did not lose it. I had to forfeit it because I was actually injured.
1: In
0: Perth, Crown Jewel last year in a match with Cody Rhodes, which I won with a blown up shoulder. So
1: I showed Seth a video from WrestlePalooza last year, guys, and O'Shea and I got lucky enough. We're sitting in the front row, and Seth fell out of the ring, and he literally landed right in front of me. And I'm recording this, and I lean over and go, "Hey, Seth, they're not going to buy it this time, bro."
0: I had to get up. Yeah, had to get up, unfortunately. We lost that match, too. Very sad. Mm. Me and the wife, we should have won.
1: Your entrance was epic, though.
0: It was a great entrance. My wife was so scared. So WrestlePalooza in Indianapolis was our first pay-per-view on ESPN.
1: I got to do the pre-show.
0: He was on the pre-show, you and O'Shea. And we were up on this, like, it was a scissor lift. It was huge. Way when we like as high as the screen is, and my wife hates heights. She hates it so much. This is a woman, mind you, who has jumped off the top of a cage, like through tables, but she was white knuckling, she was so scared, and especially because when it moves, when you're at the top of the scissor lift, it's like a skyscraper.
2: Yeah,
0: like it wobbles a little, you know, and you can feel it. So she was miserable. I was having the time of my life. It was a really fun match. And anytime you get to team.
2: Do we have the outfit picked out?
0: For SummerSlam?
2: Yeah, for SummerSlam. Do we have thoughts, ideas, options?
0: So since I have been back, I've been wearing a lot of black.
2: Yes.
0: And I've enjoyed that process. But there has been some thoughts that maybe we should bring some color back into the wardrobe. I don't know where we're at with it right now. I got a whole team that handles this situation. I got
1: King Troy still doing
0: King
1: your business.
0: King Troy's doing the jackets, and Surratt's still doing the gear, and Jolene's. I got a whole squad. Shout out to them. They make me look awesome. So we're in the preliminary conversation stages, but
1: it's got to be big.
0: I will not disappoint. I promise you.
1: I want to ask you how you get your jacket to smoke, but then again, I don't want to know how the sausage.
0: Sometimes
1: don't let it go.
0: Sometimes you just don't need to know. You know.
1: Yeah, like my buddy used to be a writer for WWE, and he knows I used to love the great Muda. I still do.
0: Great, yeah.
1: So one day calls me, goes, "You want to know how they do the mist?" And I was like, "Absolutely not," because there's only a few things left, Seth, that I can hold on to and just be amazed by. So like, no, don't want to know. Never tell me how that happens.
0: Well, I will not. Then I will not tell you. But I will tell you is we got some callers on the line, and I advertised that we talked to them, so we're going to. We're going to start with. Oh, we got a few now. Let's talk Manny in El Paso, Texas.
4: Manny. Mr. Rollins, I'm a big fan of you. I'm a big fan of your fandom for Chicago. What I'm not a fan of is how you lie to the boys on the Rich Eisen Show.
0: Manny, I apologize already. They accepted my apology.
5: Bridge,
0: we're all on the same page now. It's kumbaya
4: now
0: here
4: I feel
0: at the
4: better.
0: Studio.
4: Thank you for that, sir. Now we're on the same page.
0: Great.
4: World
0: awesome.
4: Cup soccer. I believe in the underdog. You said so yourself, sir. You love going against the big guys. That's exactly what Mexico and the USA are going to do. England is going to have their hands full against Mexico. The elevation at Estadio Azteca is going to be an issue for them. On the U.S. side, that record that Balogun got, that really stinks. But it does open the door for El Paso's own Ricardo Pepi. He was there when Pulisic was out, so he might get the start again for the game against Belgium. He was so close to scoring yesterday. I'm like, God, the El Paso would have popped just the way you did when you threw the crutches to the side. My question is, where does the U.S. 2026 men's soccer team compare to the Miracle on Ice, to this year's Olympics with the men's ice hockey, women's ice hockey, and the Paralympics getting the hat trick in gold? That's all I got, guys. I love the show. Mr. Rollins, it's a pleasure speaking to you. Be kind. Be safe. Let's watch some sports, everybody. Bye, guys.
2: Thanks, Manny. Right, Manny.
0: He's got
2: See
0: it,
2: you, brother.
0: Thanks, Manny. What a shtick, that guy. He's ready. I appreciate that, though. He comes ready to go.
1: Manny pays attention, man.
0: That's a great question. He was kind of like talking about where does the U.S. men's national team, if they can go all the way this year, mm-hmm. where would they rank as far as, like, biggest upset teams or, you know, I mean, the Miracle on Ice team, he referenced, like, the gold medal. He kind of, like, put it all together into one. But the Miracle on Ice team, that was, like, a cultural zeitgeist moment.
3: Yeah. Mm-hmm.
0: I don't know that it's on that level, but it would be one of the greatest upsets of all time if somehow the U.S. men's national team got to the finals and won this World Cup. I mean, it would be insane, I would say.
2: It would be insane. Absolutely. Nothing will ever be on the Miracle on Ice level.
0: No, I mean,
2: I don't think.
0: That
2: was
0: different because
2: geopolitics.
1: Yeah. But can I challenge that? And I do agree with you, but there's always that other side. Like, because of the times that we're in now with the social media, with us being more connected than ever, wouldn't that give it a chance to be bigger? Because remember, that game, from what I can recall, it happened at, like, what, in the middle of the night here. And I'm not questioning how great it is.
2: Yeah, it was on tape delay.
1: Yeah, it was on tape delay. So I'm just saying, if the United States won the World Cup, based upon all of my friends who know and love soccer, them telling me there's no chance, I'd have to say you'd have to, with as connected as we are.
2: I think it would be a bigger deal if Cape Verde won the World Cup. You know what I mean?
1: Yeah, but you're not from Cape Verde. So, I mean, I guess I'm just talking to us right here.
2: Yeah, I mean, I don't know. USA has better odds to win than Mexico. It's like, I think it would be a bigger upset if Norway won the World Cup. I just think this U.S. team has come a long way in terms of talent level and getting closer to some of the world's best. Where, it would be shocking, but it's not. Wouldn't be on par with
1: Miracle on Ice.
2: Yeah, with Miracle on Ice.
0: Yeah, that's tough. I do see what you're saying, TJ, about the bigness of it and the social media.
2: It would feel big, sure.
0: Yeah, but like lasting impact-wise, it'd be hard to match Miracle on Ice.
2: Yeah.
1: Look, I just saw Mike Ruzioni in a commercial 2 days ago, and that game happened in 1980. So, yeah, there's long-lasting effects.
2: Yeah, I don't know, but maybe those guys would be – maybe Balogun and Freeman and some of these guys, maybe they would have that, you know, staying power, you know, like some of the – like Jim Craig and like Ruzioni and those guys have had. But I don't know. I don't know. It's fair to wonder. It would be amazing to watch and enjoy that ride.
0: It sure would.
2: That's for sure.
0: It sure would. All right, let's grab another caller here. We got Derek from Missouri.
2: Derek.
0: Derek, you're on the Rich Eisen Show with Seth Rollins. What's up, my guy?
5: Hey, how's it going, Seth? Yeah, I was going to say, I could vouch for having Russell Wilson as a Bronco fan for 2 years that I could never get back, but that's another story on its own. On the other hand, speaking about your Bears going this upcoming season, what are your expectations other than you say they're going to win the Super Bowl? But it's going to be a heavy path because the Rams are the legit favorite right now out of the entire league, it seems like. And if I could ask you, Seth, being the Bears fan that you are, what would you say was the most memorable Bears game you've ever attended in your lifetime?
0: Ooh, double hitter question. All right, so where do we want to start, guys? We want to start with my most memorable game?
2: Yeah, let's start memories and then
0: and
2: go to
0: the expectations. Okay, so I got injured in October this past year. I had surgery in October on my shoulder, rotator cuff repair. So obviously you have to relinquish the World Heavyweight Championship. Things aren't good. You're sad. There's some bleakness, but you always got to look on the positive side. And the positive side of that was that I was able to attend some Chicago Bears games this season that I probably would not have been able to go to. So there were two games this season that were, for me, the craziest games that I've ever seen in my life. I was at both the Bears' comeback wins against the Green Bay Packers this past season. So I was there in person for the Iceman throw. The DJ Moore, I'm getting goosebumps right now. That was the most insane thing I'd ever seen. And then I come back 2 weeks later to the same spot, the same game in the playoffs against Green Bay. I would say the playoff game in my lifetime, probably the biggest Chicago Bears win of all time. It's one thing to beat them in the regular season, obviously with the deep ball to DJ Moore. Like, that was crazy with the comeback and everything. I mean, just it'll go down in history because of the way it was done. But I would say the playoff game was more impactful. I also had my brother and my dad at that game. My dad, the reason I am a Bears fan, his father was a Bears fan, and so that's where my Bears fandom comes from. So to be able to have my dad in attendance for the Bears, you know, playoff win against the Green Bay Packers, and of course the insane comeback that came with it. You know, the Caleb fourth down throw. You had the Jahdae Walker catch. I mean, everything was nuts in that game as well. So I think that's probably number one for me. God, what a season! That was last season.
5: I was gonna say before you let me go, Seth, I wanted to ask you this: since you're going to Minneapolis, Grayson Roman next month, I mean, you're in Skull Country, so why not just flush out and Bears Familia? I mean, just to piss off some fans.
0: You know, maybe we'll see. I don't know. I might want them to like me, though. You know, I might want them to cheer for me.
5: So you don't want them to go boo.
0: I'd like them to sing the song in a positive manner. But thank you for the questions. They were good questions and nice to get me back into some of those memories with my family. Yeah. Thanks so much, brother. Appreciate you calling in. As for the Bears this season, I mean, this is the most excited as a Bears fan, and I think, you know, we can talk about the Bears playing in Indiana. That's kind of soured the offseason a little bit. But as we're talking strictly football, Chicago Bears, as a fan, I haven't been this excited for a football season in so long.
2: Expectations are high.
0: And we talked about this earlier when we're talking about the Sixers, when you have all that hope.
1: Yeah.
0: It's a double-edged sword.
2: It's dangerous.
0: It's very dangerous. You know, it can go south super quick. Matt Nagy's rookie year as a coach, things went really well. Mitch Trubisky, you know, the Bears make the playoffs, win the division, and then, whoom, steep drop-off. Now, I don't think there's a chance in the world that Ben Johnson is going to pull a Matt Nagy. I feel like Caleb Williams is a better quarterback than Mitch Trubisky. Yeah. I feel like there's a lot going right in Chicago right now. I'm very excited about it. I think my expectation for the Bears this season is that they will compete till the end. I obviously want them to win the Super Bowl. I think they can be a Super Bowl contender in the NFC. The Rams are the odds-on favorite with the people that they have right there. I mean, and some would argue that, I mean, they underachieved. They were the best team in football last year. Mm. And they've added a shutdown cornerback and the greatest pass rusher maybe of all time.
2: Yeah.
0: To go with their MVP quarterback and their star wide receiver and their that's going to be a tough hill to climb for sure. But, I mean, I got to back my Bears, baby.
1: All right,
2: Here's the deal, Seth. We're not going to do it now, but think about it. We're going to do Bears win-loss game, Seth Rollins, to end the show today.
0: Yeah. Ooh, we're getting into it already.
2: We're getting into it.
0: Last year, I was pretty good.
2: Last year, you were pretty good.
0: I was pretty good last year. So, all right, okay.
2: And here's the deal. I'm about to blow your mind. We're talking about the U.S. men's national team and what it would be like if they won the World Cup. What if I told you? That the Bears and the U.S. men's national team have the same odds.
0: Ooh.
2: Bears are 27-1 to win the Super Bowl. And as we stand right now, the U.S. men's national team, 27-1 to win the World Cup.
0: Oh, baby. I like
2: Which one is more surprising to you?
0: I mean, I think the Bears probably. Yeah. Cause I mean,
2: too low or too high?
0: They're not too high, but I'm surprised they're that high.
2: Yeah,
0: to be honest with you, I'm surprised they're that high. But I love it. I'm into it. I'm excited for it.
2: Bears right between Cowboys and Jaguars.
0: That's decent company. I mean, the Cowboys can't. I mean, they got to be better than last year, right, TJ?
1: Oh, we have Caleb Downs. I don't know if anyone knew this, but he plays on our football team.
2: Are you more excited for Caleb Downs or Jaylen Brown?
1: Don't ask me. It's like, which kid do I like better? I can't do that. I'm excited about both. I hope, right? I hope. Some people wish.
0: Well, look. I love Caleb Downs. I thought he's one of the best players coming out of the draft this year. But this man, and I don't mean to knock the position either. He's a safety. Yeah. How much impact do you think this guy's going to have the game?
1: You know who else played safety? Edward Reed.
0: Okay.
1: You know who else played safety? Troy Polamalu.
2: Ronnie Lott.
1: Like a safety can and by the way, also, we don't have to be the number one defense in the NFL. Heck, no, we don't got to be the number 10 defense in the NFL.
0: That's true.
1: We just can't suck. If we're 15, if we're right in the middle, we're going to win 3 more games minimum than we did last year. So, you know, we don't have to be number one like on his jersey. We will because we got Caleb Downs. But
0: I have said that about the Cowboys. They like the Bengals. If they can just get a passable defense in there and keep their quarterback on 2 feet, you will be a playoff contending team.
1: I tell you what's not going to happen again, though, is the next time the Cowboys play the Bears, am I ever going to put 2 Bears fans together on a group chat and then have them just, like, you know, powerbomb me through a table?
0: That was on you. You did that yourself.
2: You did that.
0: Put me and Ashton on the group chat when the Bears were playing the Cowboys this past season.
1: Yeah, I was convinced.
0: Did not go well.
1: I was convinced I was going to, you know, I was going to have the 1-on-2, you know, clothesline off the top. No.
0: Oof.
1: No, I got super kicked multiple times.
0: That was actually, I think, of the entire season last year, the Chicago Bears, that was the most dominant game. Maybe the Browns were the other one. But in the early season, the Bears put a whooping on the Cowboys.
1: Yeah, I did not like that.
0: It was ugly. It was nasty. Yeah.
1: But we got Caleb Downs this year.
0: But you got Caleb Downs. You got a safety to prevent that. So, I don't know. Those are my expectations. I think the Bears are going to do very well. The NFC North is a stacked division. Yeah. Incredible coaches, incredible quarterbacks across the board. Very curious to see.
2: It's going to be fun.
0: Kyler does in Minneapolis.
2: Yeah, it's going to be fun.
0: The Bears. 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
1: That's a lot.
0: We are coming back. We got more. Let's talk about it, guys.
1: Brad Williams coming up.
2: Let's go.
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6: 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World Cup round of 32, a final in L.A., Spain a 3-0 win over Austria. Spain, ranked number 2 in the world, extends its international unbeaten streak to 34 consecutive matches. They're into the round of 16 and will face the winner of today's next game. That's Portugal versus Croatia, 7 p.m. Eastern in Toronto. Later tonight, 11 p.m. Eastern in Vancouver, it's Switzerland versus Algeria. Last night, the U.S. punched its ticket to the round of 16 with a 2-0 win over Bosnia and Herzegovina. Flo Balogun became just the third U.S. player to score three goals at a single World Cup, but he was sent off with a red card in the second half. Won't play Monday versus Belgium. Phil Constantino, Westwood One Sports.
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0: team, but we're still going to have fun. And I'm sure the fans there will love what you do and the shows that you guys put on.
1: And we are back now on the ESPN Radio Sirius XM Channel 80 as well. You were saying you were a Lakers fan.
0: Yes.
1: You're a Broncos fan.
0: Yes.
1: Where are you from? Why do you have these fandoms? Explain these things to me.
0: I'm from Orange County, California, and most of my teams are all L.A., Orange County based. But then the Broncos are because my dad went to Stanford University and wanted us to be and support a Stanford-led team that gave us two options, John Elway with the Broncos, mm-hmm. Jim Plunkett it with the Raiders, and as you could tell, I don't have face tattoos or priors, so therefore I am not a Raiders fan, and I am a Denver Broncos fan. Yeah, and if not for a misplaced broken ankle, you would have not had a Super Bowl appearance.
2: What?
1: Wow.
0: Yeah.
2: What? Come on.
0: I'll come at you. I will cut a promo on you. No problem. A broken ankle and weather the likes we've never seen before, that kept my Denver Broncos out of the Super Bowl.
2: Well, here's the thing, Brad. You also would have got waxed by Seattle, so it's fine.
0: I'm not talking about that game.
2: I think it worked out for both of us.
0: I'm talking about the lead-up, and apparently the New England Patriots didn't necessarily have their affairs in order, let's say that. You guys got a little distracted.
2: Hey, hold on.
1: I like where this is headed.
2: Hold on.
1: I like the hostile territory.
2: I will come at you.
1: Please.
0: You can't touch me. If you touch me, it's a hate crime.
2: I understand.
0: And I have great white male going after a handicapped guy. Right. That's not a good look for you.
2: And I'm busy this weekend, or I would. I can't be in prison for the weekend.
1: Yeah, no. Well, by Monday.
2: Yeah, all right.
0: This is so great being here with you two guys, because I'm fans of both of you, but this might be the only time where I am fans of your partners more than you, both of you.
2: I get that a lot.
0: Yeah.
1: That's fair, yeah.
0: So, same. I'm stoked. Now, I'm a dad, you're a dad, you're on the road constantly, I'm on the road constantly. I see you got the award, that's cool, you stole that right from Rich. but how are you balancing, like, being a dad, but also the road schedule?
1: You know, it's very interesting because my wife is doing the same gig as me. So we're both on the road all the time. We were so lucky in the beginning when she got back on the road in 2021 after our baby was born. She was like 6-7 months old. We just brought her with us everywhere.
0: Perfect.
1: So she was small enough that she was easy to travel. Mm-hmm. You know, we just kind of like latched her on and went. And she was great. We were in a great spot where we had a tour bus that we could kind of have her on. We had our nanny was our bus driver's wife.
0: Oh, wow.
1: So they got to spend more time together.
0: Oh.
1: So it ended up being like a
0: that's amazing.
1: Perfect scenario for us. Now she's in school. I don't know how old your kid is.
0: Six.
1: So mine's 5.5. She's going to be 6. So now that she's in school, she's more locked in where she's got to be here all the time.
0: Right.
1: And we're on the road. But we also lucked out because in 2023 – our schedule got infinitely lighter. Yeah. We stopped doing non-televised events almost exclusively. We were just doing television shows. And so our travel went from being on the road, I don't want to say 200 days a year, to now I go for Raw and then I'm back the next day.
0: Yeah.
1: So it's so easy. My mom, now I'm just going to tell you how fortunate I am.
0: Okay.
1: My mom was like, can I move to Los Angeles to be with my granddaughter?
2: Oh. Sold.
0: Yeah.
1: Please. Wait, you tell me I don't have to find reliable daycare and I get to be with my mom all the time? This is fantastic. Please come to Los Angeles. So my mom is our daycare and she's awesome. So, I mean, we have literally gotten so lucky to be able to take her with us everywhere. She's such a good traveler. And then now we've got my mom, so my mom can watch her and spend time with her granddaughter. Now that I've told you all my good fortune, you're going to tell me yours, right?
0: I will. The only thing I'm very jealous of you in that I believe your daughter knows what you do and knows what your wife does. And my daughter doesn't know what I do yet. I can't exactly take her to the events, strap her on and say some 4-letter words into a microphone. The school teachers wouldn't like that. It was very strange. I don't know if you've had this where her kindergarten teacher walked up to me and said, oh, I'm a big fan of you. And I'm like, I don't need you to be.
2: Yeah.
0: Like, that's a little weird knowing that you're watching things that I'm saying and then you're going to teach my kid the next day. It's weird that I do it.
1: Yes, let, there you go.
0: Yeah, let alone a kindergarten teacher. But, yeah, my daughter has seen some photos of me on stage and kind of – she just knows people say, like, hey, what does your dad do? And she goes, my dad is silly.
1: Oh, okay. Perfect. Well, that's good, though.
0: And I'm I tell people when they see me out and about, if they're like, oh, where do I recognize you? Like, what do you do for a living? I go, I'm a professional moron.
1: Oh, great.
0: Some people do it for free. I manage to get paid for it.
1: Isn't that the life?
0: It is pretty great.
1: Isn't that the life?
0: Yeah.
1: When did you realize you were funny?
0: Oh.
1: Or you were good at being a moron.
0: First day of school. Of kindergarten, Laguna Road Elementary in Fullerton, California. I say that because here's the backstory to it, all right? My dad, average-sized guy, tall guy. Mom, tall. No other dwarves in the family. We don't all come from the same tribe. So when I was going to go to school, my dad was very aware that I looked different and would probably be bullied. So he would prepare me for that by he would make fun of me first, but then say, okay, now hit me back with something. And my dad and I would write comebacks together. Like, we would write jokes together. So he inadvertently trained me to be a comedian. And a kid came up, literally on the first day of school, and said, ha, ha, you're little. And I looked at him and went, ah, your mom doesn't live with your dad anymore. And growing up in Orange County, about a 75% chance of getting that one right. And I did. And I got sent to the principal's office for having the better joke. So that's when I knew, like, oh, this is a fun superpower. And, like, literally in kindergarten, kids were like, yeah, yeah, don't mess with Brad.
1: Yeah.
0: He's going to, like, he made Tim cry last week.
1: It's done. Yeah, yeah, yeah. You're fighting a losing battle there.
0: Exactly.
1: So let me follow up on that.
0: Yeah.
1: Did your father then, when he realized that you had something, did he cultivate this the way, like, you know, we talked about Brockman. He's got a kid who's a prodigy.
0: Over yeah. There,
1: a sports prodigy, right?
0: He's got
1: I
0: call his kid the number one draft pick.
1: See? Yeah. So he's got to cultivate this so that we, you know, he can.
2: Right. We got to practice.
1: Yeah, yeah, yeah. Mm-hmm. You've got to break all of Jack Nicklaus's records. So, did your parents cultivate this?
0: My dad did. But he thought that because my dad was a defense attorney, like, he thought that that's where I would go, like, because he would joke around, and he could talk, and he'd be like, yes, so now you're going to learn how to talk and do that and be a great defense attorney. And then, you know, things went a different way. And I became, as I say, a professional moron. I brought my dad to a comedy show for Father's Day 2004. And while I'm in the audience, the comedian on stage starts making, I'll say the word, midget jokes. Half the audience is laughing. The audience that's sitting by me is like, and the comedian goes, what, is one of them here? And I just raised my creepy little hand in the air like, yes. And he called me up on stage and he started asking me questions. I answered the questions honestly, was not trying to be funny. He said, what do you do for a living? And at the time, 19 years old, growing up in Orange County, California, do what a lot of people do. I said, I work at Disneyland. Yes, that happened. And then I look at the audience, I say, shut up, I'm not one of the seven. Still, first joke still gets a laugh, love it. And then it was really that moment where it was like, oh, that felt good. That felt good. Yeah, my first joke still gets a laugh. My first joke is all elite. It's so great.
1: That's amazing.
0: Yeah, man. So it's like, and I imagine one of the reasons why pro wrestlers and comedians get along is that it's that rush. It's that pop. Yes. It's that adrenaline junkie without jumping off a bridge. Great. Where that felt amazing. And now, you know, 22 years later, I'm a overnight sensation.
1: Yeah, that's how it always is, right?
0: And that's the other thing that wrestlers and comedians have in common. No one gets into wrestling and then just day one, you're a main eventer.
1: No.
0: You know, you have to work your way up. You have to pay your dues. Comedy, very similar. No one just starts headlining the clubs or the theaters. You have to work your way up. And, there's a – now, I have been in one wrestling match.
1: Oh.
0: This was on the Chris Jericho, Rock and Wrestling, Rager at Sea.
1: Okay, you're on the cruise. That's my worst nightmare, by the way, but continue.
0: Being on a cruise? With other wrestling
1: with
0: fans?
1: With a bunch of wrestling fans, yes. That's terrifying.
0: I will tell you it's awesome, but I know there's some contractual things where that can't happen. But I will say that there was another wrestler on that boat. I believe you may know him, Hornswoggle.
1: Oh, of course. Yes. Shout out Dylan. I know Swoggle very well.
0: Yes. And he and I were like, for those of you who are unfamiliar, Hornswoggle is another little person. And, I don't know if you guys know this. Two dwarves can't be in the same place at the same time and not fight. It's like,
2: not fight?
0: No, we have to fight. Dwarves are like Highlanders. There can be only one. Like, it's like, so Swoggle and I are kind of circling like the whole boat. At one point he was a special guest referee in a match, came out, was going to count the 1, 2, 3 for someone, but then screwed the baby face.
1: Oh no.
0: So I ran down the ramp and had a stare off with Swoggle in the middle of the ring. The boat started chanting "Holy S," which was awesome. I didn't even do anything.
1: Beautiful feeling.
0: And then I gave him a stone cold stunner. And
1: that's nice.
0: I don't know if you know this, when you stun a dwarf, it's like when Sonic would get hit. It's just all the rings just fly out. Yeah, it's somewhere on my Instagram. I think your people can find it, but it was awesome. And when it happened, I remember thinking, oh, this is why you guys do this. That's, and that's just on a boat with a bunch of drunken whatever. Like, that, I can't imagine. You're going to be SummerSlam is where the Vikings play, right?
1: That's right.
0: Yeah. I can't imagine the pop. I can't imagine that feeling when 60,000, 80,000.
1: It's magic, dude.
0: I can't even put into words what that would do.
1: Yeah, I mean, it's almost when it gets that big, it's even hard to, like, put it into perspective. I you can feel it better at, like, you know, 10,000 or 5,000 with a there on top of you. But you're right. I mean, when they ask me about wrestling, like, hey, what, explain it to me. Like, I don't understand it. How did you get into this? Stand-up comedy is always the thing that I liken it to because the process is so very similar. Mm-hmm. There is an element of, you're scripting these jokes. Yes,
0: sure.
1: You're telling the jokes that you have told a bunch of times. Mm-hmm. But every crowd you go to, every city is different. Every venue is different.
0: Yeah.
1: You never know what you're going to get feedback wise. There's always levels that you have to adjust. You have to pull. There's an ad lib element to it. So there's nothing like it, except I find stand up comedy, because it's just you on the stage.
0: Yep.
1: You get your one take with that microphone,
0: mm-hmm.
1: and you have to make it work. And
0: sometimes a fan will jump a rail, and you got to deal with that. But
1: you have any jumpers?
0: Oh, I've had a few.
1: Oh,
0: yeah,
1: baby.
0: Yeah. I don't know what if they think they kidnap a dwarf, they get wishes. I don't know what's in their head, but yeah, I've gotten a few.
1: Okay. All right. So you got a new special,
0: yes.
1: Live on Short Street, available now on your YouTube channel. Tell us about it. There it is.
0: Live on Short Street. It was shot in Lexington, Kentucky, and the reason why we called it Live on Short Street is because the theater we shot it at, the Lexington Opera House, is literally located on Short Street. We had a different title in mind than we got there.
1: Wow.
0: No, we didn't do it on purpose. We showed up, we looked up. I thought they were playing a prank on me.
1: Yeah.
0: I'm like, wait, you named the street after the performer? Like, I don't even want to know what you call this street when Bruce shows up.
1: Oh, wow.
0: It's in Kentucky. I don't know.
1: You don't know.
0: But
1: Kentucky makes sense.
0: Yeah, Live on Short Street, though. It's my fourth special, and I think it's my best. I know it's like your kids. You're not supposed to have a favorite. I do. And I'm really excited about it, and really excited that the fact that it's on my YouTube channel, so I own it. And putting your own stuff out there, and taking that chance, producing it myself, putting up the money myself. My wife doesn't really know that.
1: Oops.
0: So all I'm saying is watch it on YouTube. I need the clicks.
1: I was going to ask that. Is it on your own YouTube channel? Mm-hmm. Was that a conscious decision? Is that something that you wanted to do just so you could own your own material?
0: And
1: kind of have the agency over your own stuff?
0: I wanted to be in charge, man. I didn't want someone to be like, well, we're going to put it up on on this streaming platform, some other one, not one like Disney Plus, because they actually have a lot of comedy specials on Disney Plus. But I didn't want it to get buried in the algorithm. I wanted to be in charge of it, posting clips on my social media. I wanted to own it. And I bet on myself, which is the safest bet you can make. And And so far, so good. It had over a million views in 2 months, and it continues climbing. So we're doing great, man.
1: That is fantastic.
0: Yeah, man.
1: I love to hear that. Congratulations.
0: Thank you, sir. Thank you, sir. And congrats to you. This is, I love, you've been a staple in the business for a while. Mm. And few people have come and gone. Some people come in, some punks come in and just try to like mow through and take charge. But you have been a longstanding staple with the WWE, and it's really cool to be talking to you. I tried not to fanboy out when I got here. I tried to ignore you and just talk to
1: nice.
0: Him.
1: Are you a Seth Rollins fan?
0: Seth freaking Rollins, yeah. Okay. I want your Taylor.
1: Oh, like, well.
0: Whoever is your tailor, because if they could put those outfits on you, they could put something on me that doesn't look like I shopped at Baby Gap. And that's what I want.
1: I will hook you up with King Troy Haynes, if you're listening. He is my stylist. He has done an amazing job with my work. He's really trans. You know what? The clothes do make the man sometimes.
2: Sometimes.
1: They say the man makes the clothes, but sometimes the clothes do make the man. Yeah. If you'd have looked at me before I got with Troy, pre-2020, 2021, mm-hmm. you would not have thought anything about my style or anything about my fashion. He really changed the game. If you want, we can get you set up. We can figure something out.
0: Troy's
1: a good guy. I'm sure he would love to style you.
0: I want two things. One of those robes, and then I want to be a Minnehausen.
1: Oh, Minnehausen. All right.
0: I'm a fan of Danhausen. Obviously, I love comedy, and I love the fact that pro wrestling, there's room for every type of wrestling.
1: That's right.
0: I love that there can be the technical guys, the guys that are more acrobatic, and I love that you can have comedy wrestlers. I love that you can have guys like Danhausen. You know, there's wrestlers and other promotions like Orange Cassidy. They're like mostly comedy, and I love that. And when he brought out a bunch of Minnehausens, a bunch of dwarves and Danhausen makeup, I was like, "Are you? Call me. I'll do it. I'll do it, Dan. Come on."
1: You based in L.A. here?
0: I am.
1: Well. Monday Night Raw is mm-hmm. coming to the Intuit Dome.
0: It is
1: very soon at the end of this month. Actually, it is our go home episode to SummerSlam. So, if you are interested in coming by, we might be able to, you know, get you a little bit of face paint, a little Dracula cape, maybe some fangs.
0: Yeah, you don't have to say, "Oh, it's comedian Brad Williams," whatever. Don't have to do that. Just have me run out, and the real fans will know. Real fans will know that it happened right here on this show.
1: Yes.
0: And connections were made, and then watch my social media afterward, because we'll probably have some backstage stuff. But yeah, I would love that.
2: July 27th.
1: There you go.
0: July 27th. I'm in town. I took the summer off so I could be with my kid. That's what I said. But then it's really so I could do stuff like this.
2: So you could be a Minnehausen.
0: So I could be a Minnehausen.
1: You saw the date on the calendar. Like, I'm taking the whole summer off. I'm training for this. I will be a Minnehausen. Put me in the laboratory.
0: Put me in. I'll take some bumps. It'll be all right. I can do one.
2: One bump.
1: you took the whole – did you really take the summer off to be with your kid?
0: Yeah.
1: That's pretty sick.
0: Yeah. It's – you know, I've been – like, I think – 49 weeks out of 52 was my record of how many, and that's really hard to do. I've heard my family are delightful people. I would like to see them, and thankfully I have a wonderful wife. I have an amazing kid, and so I took the summer off, but when the fall comes back, I go back on the road. I go on the Tall Tales tour, and as you mentioned earlier, we're doing an international run. We're going to Europe. We're going to Scotland. We're going to Ireland, which is really dangerous for me.
1: Oh yeah.
0: Literally, I've been to Dublin before doing a show. Across the street from the venue where I perform in Dublin is the National Leprechaun Museum. That is a real place. That is a real thing. It's the most scared I've ever been, because I just figure there's going to be some Irish guy that goes, "How'd you get out?" And then just like snatch me up and throw me back on a display. I don't want that. So, so for the good people at Dublin, just keep me out of the museum. Everyone's like, "Do you want to go see it?" I'm like, "No.
2: No.
1: Well, look, I know somebody, I think, that might be able to help you out and pull some strings if you need that. So we'll call the man and make sure that you're well taken care of when you're in Dublin.
0: Brad
1: Williams, thank you so much for joining us. You are the man, dude.
0: Thank you,
1: appreciate
0: man.
1: Appreciate it. Good luck. Enjoy your summer.
0: Thank you. I shall.
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5: Westwood One Sports presents this special tennis update. It's day four at Wimbledon, where second round matches are winding down at the All England Club. It wasn't easy, but two-time Grand Slam finalist Amanda Anisimova managed to knock off fellow American Sofia Kenin in the final set tiebreak, 6-2, 4-6, 7-6. Anisimova rallied after being down 3-1 in that third set. She moves on to play Madison Keys. Keys defeated Britain's Katie Swan in straight sets. Third-seeded defending Wimbledon champ Iga Swiatek defeated Karolina Pliskova in straight sets today, 6-1, 6-3. And 2026 French Open champ Alexander Zverev completed a straight-set victory over Valentin Wyatt of France. Sixth-seeded American Taylor Fritz also won in straight sets. And 17th-seeded Francis Tiafoe came from behind to beat Britain's Jan Chowinski in four sets. Second-seeded Alina Rybakina defeated...

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9: 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Jackson Dart is a very good rushing quarterback. I think the game was a little bit too fast for him as the season went along, and defenses forced him to process after the snap, and I think that led to some missed throws and missed opportunities.
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0: And that was a wild day.
1: That was wild.
0: That was a wild day at work.
2: That was amazing. Good times. All right. While the world watches the stars at the FIFA World Cup this summer, Hyundai has its eyes on the next generation of talent, the future stars who are already turning heads at age 14, because Next doesn't wait for an invitation, and neither do we. Hyundai has always moved the future within reach. We did it when we made advanced safety standard on every vehicle and engineered EVs with ultra-fast charging capability. Because the future isn't some far-off concept, it's already here. Next starts now. Hyundai, an official partner of FIFA.
0: Yeah.
3: Okay, Seth Rollins, it is time. We have 3 minutes. Bears win, loss. Jay Felly, hit the music.
2: Oh,
3: let's
2: baby.
3: Go.
2: Pressure's on.
3: Week one at Carolina.
2: Win.
3: Week two, home for the Vikings.
2: Win.
3: 2-0. Yep. Monday night football, home for the Philadelphia Eagles.
2: You know, last year, biggest game on the schedule.
3: Huge.
2: For the Bears.
3: Post-Thanksgiving.
2: I was terrified of it. Thought if there's one game we're going to lose, it's that one. We won. Dominated Philly. Doing it again this year.
3: Woo! 3-0. 3-0. Home for the Jets.
2: 4-0.
3: Three straight home games. All right, now let's go on the road at Green Bay.
2: I'll take an L there just because it's first game. Lambeau after three home games in a row.
3: At Atlanta.
2: You know what? I don't believe in Atlanta yet, so I say a win there.
3: All right, short week, Thursday night, New England.

0: England.
1: I think we're going to beat the brakes off.
0: The brakes?
1: Bro, I am sick. I think the Patriots are going to take a big step back next year. Big step back.
0: Makes me feel like Roman Reigns is going to win at SummerSlam.
2: Wow.
0: What? Was this thing? Was this on?
1: Mm.
0: Monday Night Football at the Champs at the Seattle Seahawks.
1: I'll give it to the Seahawks on that one. If we could get a win there, I will bet the house on a Super Bowl, but I'll say Seattle with the win.
0: So 6-2, right? 6-2. Yep. All right, home for Tampa before the bye.
1: Not the same team without Mike Evans. I'm going Bears win.
0: All right, 7-2 going into the bye week, coming out home for the Saints.
1: I'm going to take another win there.
0: 8-2, Thanksgiving Day at Detroit.
1: Again, I'd love to see a W. We did not play well against Detroit last year at all. Got kind of owned by that team, so I'm going to take an L there.
0: 8-3. Off the mini bye, home for the Jaguars.
1: Jaguars are a good team. I just don't know which version of Trevor Lawrence we're going to get next season. At home, I'm going to take a W again.
0: 9-3 at Miami.
1: Miami may not win a game all season long. Yeah, that's a dub.
0: 10-3, a Saturday game at Buffalo.
1: That'll be a fun one. That'll be really fun. Interesting. I think, you know, if you don't think the Bears are real at that point in the season, no matter what the record is, I think this is going to be a big one for them. You know, DJ Moore rematch here.
0: Yep.
1: I'll give the edge to Buffalo just because we're in Buffalo for that one.
0: 10-4, Christmas Day, the Packers.
1: Dude, I plan to be in attendance for that game.
0: Probably see you on the Netflix broadcast.
1: It sounds like I will be working the Netflix game again, and hopefully that's the one I get. I'm going W there.
0: 11-4, Lions.
1: I think, at home. God, we just got to beat Detroit. Lost to Detroit 2 times last year. It looked ugly. Got to beat Detroit. Give me the dub.
0: 12-4, finishing the season at Minnesota, where you will be in a few weeks for SummerSlam.
1: That's a win. I think we can sweep Minnesota this season. I don't think they're going to get Kyler where they want him. It's not Sam Darnold 2.0 in Minnesota. I think Minnesota's going to have a tough year. Bears are going to win the North.
0: 13-4 win the North. Is that the one seed in the NFC?
2: The one seed in the NFL.
1: Yeah, I think so. Why not? Let's go. Super Bowl bound, baby. Iceman from start to finish. I'm feeling it.
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16: I'm John Ryder with breaking NBA news. The 76ers have interest in free agent LeBron James, reports ESPN's Shams Charania. The previously other known suitors, the Warriors, Cavs, and Heat. Jaylen Brown posting on social media today that he's excited and disappointed after the Celtics trade to the 76ers. Brown dealt to Philly for Paul George, two future first and second round picks. Boston Globe NBA writer Gary Washburn says this has Celtics fans questioning new ownership.
17: For a fan base in Boston that's used to winning, that has been told that the Celtics are about winning. We're not about finance. We're about winning, getting championship 19, competing every season. This doesn't seem like it.
16: Gary Washburn on game night and the 76ers agreeing on a two-year deal with guard Anfernee Simons today, reports Shams. At the World Cup, one knockout stage game today already, and Spain defeats Austria 3-0. In baseball, the Reds stop a four-game losing streak, blowing out the Brewers 7-2. Chase Burns, the winner, is now 10-1, wins six solid.
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18: Who are the top six kings?
19: All right, David Dennis Jr., who's number one on your list?
20: The number one, the top king, got to go Martin Luther the King. I can't think of anybody else who's going to be, and we got to put the king in there, Martin Luther the King. I don't know how it's going to go, and I'm looking at all of y'all, seeing who y'all got at number one, too, who not going to have Martin Luther King on there, too. So I'm being very judgy right now.
19: Are you selection committee shaming right now?
20: Is
19: that what you're doing?
20: I am. I'm being judgy. I'm taking names right now.
19: That's okay. He's number one on my list, too.
20: There you go.
19: There's no
20: That's
19: question about that. Shannon Penn, we got two for MLK Jr. Who's number one on your list?
21: Yeah, we absolutely got three for MLK at number one.
0: one. There's no question about it.
19: E-Dog?
20: E-Dog.
19: He's number one on your list of kings.
21: So I just want to quote something here.
19: This ought to be good.
21: Darkness cannot drive out darkness. Only light can do that. Hate cannot drive out hate. Only love can do that.
19: Look at you.
21: Just remember that when I pick my number one here.
19: Okay.
21: I'm going with the king of rock and roll, baby, Elvis Presley. Come on. The king of rock and roll. Ain't nothing but a hell of a
19: Somebody check on David. I think David's having a moment right now.
20: Sorry, I'm going to call somebody. Somebody in there. We need to do something about it. We need to do something about this. This is the worst selection committee already. You ain't no friend of mine.
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0: with those youngsters.
1: Now, Harry, I do have another Will Smith song on my array here.
2: Okay.
0: I think you should play it. In West Philadelphia, ball and range, where the playgrounds where I spent most of my days.
2: Put it this way. HD, this is not for you, but this is with Jonathan Zaslow and E-Dawg.
3: Call me crazy.
2: That's exactly what I'm doing. If you two dudes think, because you can play Will Smith Miami and Jonathan Zaslow, a two-time champion broadcaster with the Miami Heat, I think he's going to sign with the Heat. Dude, this is not 2006. This is 2026. Chris Bosh and Dwayne Wade holograms are not walking through that door for you to sign with Miami and compete for a championship. In the G League, sure. In the real league, no. He's going to Miami to play for somebody else against the Heat or visit friends. Playing for the Heat?
3: Call me crazy.
2: That's how I feel about that from Jonathan Zaslow.
0: Hey, look, LeBron can get on the banana boat whenever he wants. He doesn't need to go to South Beach and have on his leopards to get on a banana boat and say, hey, I'm back. No. He took his talents down there once. Mm-hmm. He understood what it was about.
2: Yeah,
0: that Heat. Won two championships. Yeah. That's over with now.
2: Yeah, that Heat culture. Please, just
0: shouldn't have took his milk and cookies.
2: Going to Miami. Oh, my God.
0: They shouldn't have took his milk and cookies.
2: Put it this way. He's not bringing those milk and cookies back for a refund down to Miami. He's not doing that. He's Harry Douglas. And on the socials at HDouglas83. I'm Freddie Coleman. You can do the same at Coleman ESPN. As we've lost Harry now, is the Afternoon Cool Edition known as Freddie and Harry, presented by Progressive Insurance. The biggest loser in the Jaylen Brown to 76ers trade is, plus you'll never guess who got invited to Taylor Swift's wedding this weekend in New York City. Keep it here on ESPN Radio.
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0: Freddie?
2: App. I'll be glad to tell you. I'll do that next. 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
3: 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First in Seattle, the Mariners face the Toronto Blue Jays. 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

0: He's Harry Douglas and Freddie Coleman. It's the afternoon cool known as Freddie and Harry on Sirius XM Channel 80, as well as tune in. 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So that story in the NBA glory continues to be Jaylen Brown traded by the Boston Celtics to the Philadelphia 76ers. Shannon Penn, our producer, put it out there. So I'm going to let you reintroduce exactly involving what you believe is the biggest question needs to fill in the blank involving this trade.
1: Like, I was thinking about this trade, having sitting here for the last 4 hours or so. And just listen to the calls, listen to everybody, and everybody coming down on Brad Stevens and the bad job. And that, oh, that's all he got from this, that, and the third. And I was like, I was thinking to myself, well, who is the biggest loser here? Is it Celtics fans? Is it Brad Stevens? No. The biggest loser in this entire Jaylen Brown trade to 76ers are the Atlanta Hawks. It's absolutely the Atlanta Hawks. Because I was thinking about, like, if that's all it took to get Jaylen Brown was Paul George's contract, a couple ones, a couple twos, I'm starting to think about what are the other teams that were interested, that showed interest in Jaylen Brown that could have gotten him for a lot less. Or maybe, you know, even offered a little bit more than what Boston was able to take from Philadelphia. So, Harry, I ask you, what's up with your boys, man?
2: I'm trying to figure out, too. Let me call them up and see what the hell they waiting on. See, that's what happens when I go to Alaska and I'm up there fishing, catching all those fishies. But, Shannon, I agree with you. Like, this is a team we all can't forget before the regular season. We didn't play a certain amount of guys because we wanted the New York Knicks. You go up 2-1 in that series, but what I also found out about this basketball team is that they lack toughness to a certain degree. They lack that player that they can rely on a consistent basis down the stretch. And then also a player that can be a two-way guy and play both ends of the floor. That's Jaylen Brown. He's from Georgia. He went to Wheeler High School.